0: Vice President J.D. Vance says he does not assume anyone is acting in good faith as Iran and Israel pause their strikes as they try to work out a peace deal.
1: We're going to take the attitude of accomplish the president's mission, but verify over the long term that the Iranians are keeping their end of the bargain. It's a tall order, but it's one that the president has put us in a good position to achieve.
0: On Fox's Jesse Waters Primetime, the entire interview airs this hour on Fox News Channel. The defense has rested in the case of a fatal stabbing of a teenager at a track meet in Texas.
2: Carmelo Anthony's accused of stabbing Austin Metcalf to death at a track and field championship event in Frisco, Texas last year. Both were 17 and in high school when it happened last April. While the prosecution rested over the weekend after presenting several witnesses, Anthony's defense rested after just one day. One defense witness who knew both Anthony and Metcalf said on cross-examination by the prosecution that he believed Anthony was in the wrong, that he provoked the confrontation. Witnesses said Metcalf told Anthony to leave his school team's tent, and Anthony said, "You will have to move me," while reaching into a backpack. Witnesses said Metcalf pushed Anthony, who then stabbed him.
0: Fox's Jessica Rosenthal. If convicted, Anthony faces a minimum of 5 years in prison. And the Associated Press is projecting that Nithya Raman has advanced in November's runoff in the Los Angeles mayor's race. 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
0: Growing number of medical schools and organizations signing a pledge to increase nutrition requirements in their curriculum.
7: Several medical school accreditors and medical organizations are pledging to incorporate at least 40 hours of nutrition education in their graduation requirements as part of a push from the Department of Health and Human Services.
8: It will shape what students learn, what physicians master, what licensing boards assess, and ultimately how patients receive care.
7: HHS Secretary Robert F. Kennedy Jr. says 19 additional medical schools are also signing on to the Nutrition Education Pledge. Kennedy says to improve health outcomes, medical schools must continue improving emerging science about nutrition. In Washington, Jared Halpern, Fox News.
0: The head of the World Health Organization says a closed border should reopen despite the spread of Ebola.
9: Uganda temporarily shut its border with the Democratic Republic of Congo last month in an attempt to limit the spread of Ebola. The DRC is where the current outbreak is most prevalent, with more than 500 recorded infections. Uganda has reported 19 confirmed cases. World Health Organization Director General Tedros Adhanom Ghebreyesus is visiting Uganda. Speaking at an Ebola isolation unit, he told reporters while the initial decision to close the border was sound, blanket travel restrictions don't work. The WHO has declared the outbreak a public health emergency of international concern. Jonathan Savage, Fox News.
0: Reality TV stars Todd and Julie Chrisley are suing one of their former defense attorneys, accusing him of legal malpractice, claiming it led to their imprisonment and damaged their reputations. The couple was convicted in 2022 on charges including bank fraud and tax evasion. Todd Chrisley received a 12-year sentence. Julie Chrisley got 7 years. Both were pardoned by President Trump. I'm Lee Silasera. This is Fox News.
10: From the Coco Weather Center, the Warrensburg forecast tonight, chance for some rain mainly between 2 and 4 a.m., mostly cloudy, a low of 71, south breeze, 3 to 5 miles an hour. Tomorrow hot, mostly sunny, high near 90, heat index values as high as 100 at least. Tuesday night, mostly clear, low 73, Wednesday, sunny and still hot with a high near 90.
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8: From the Coco Weather Center, the Warrensburg forecast tonight. Chance for some rain mainly between 2 and 4 a.m., mostly cloudy. A low of 71, south breeze, 3 to 5 miles an hour. Tomorrow hot, mostly sunny. High near 90, heat index values as high as 100 at least. Tuesday night, mostly clear, low 73. Wednesday, sunny and still hot with a high near 90.
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10: From the Coco Weather Center, the Warrensburg forecast tonight. Chance for some rain mainly between 2 and 4 a.m. Mostly cloudy. A low of 71, south breeze 3 to 5 miles an hour. Tomorrow hot, mostly sunny. High near 90, heat index values as high as 100 at least. Tuesday night, mostly clear, low 73. Wednesday, sunny and still hot with a high near 90.
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1: She advances. I'm Lisa Lucera, Fox News. Progressive Los Angeles City Council Mayor Lethia Rahman has claimed the second spot in the runoff for mayor.
2: The 44-year-old will face fellow Democrat incumbent Karen Bass, a 72-year-old former congresswoman who was first elected L.A. mayor in 2022. But Bass has faced a string of backlash over last year's deadly wildfires. A rep for Bass saying in a statement a campaign against Lethia Rahman, who allows encampments near schools and cuts the police force, is one Mayor Bass looks forward to winning.
1: Fox's Christian Goodwin in L.A. Republican Spencer Pratt, who gained a lot of attention after attacking Mayor Bass's response to the L.A. fires, is out of the running. Israel and Iran appear to pause strikes after a weekend of battles.
3: But it's unclear if the fighting will stop for good. Iranian leaders have said any deals they make will be contingent on an end to fighting in southern Lebanon between Israel and Hezbollah. But today, the IDF continued their campaign in southern Lebanon against Iranian-backed Hezbollah, which has been launching rockets into northern Israel.
1: Fox's Max Gordon in Dubai. This comes as President Trump and Israeli Prime Minister Benjamin Netanyahu appear to be at odds over the conflict, with President Trump saying Israel could end up fighting alone if it goes back to the war with Iran. And President Trump wants the Senate to confirm his acting attorney general to the cabinet on a permanent basis.
4: The White House has officially sent the Senate the nomination of Todd Blanche to be Attorney General. Blanche has been the acting AG since early April, following the resignation of former Attorney General Pam Bondi. Blanche was confirmed as the Deputy Attorney General last year, largely along party lines. Since his elevation, he has defended a Justice Department settlement that would have established an anti-weaponization compensation fund.

0: fund that has been put on hold amid bipartisan backlash.
1: Fox's Jared Halpern in Washington. 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
1: Court appearance for the soldier accused of using insider information about Venezuela to make money on prediction markets.
6: In April, Gannon Ken Van Dyke pled not guilty to charges he used his knowledge as an Army soldier about U.S. action in Venezuela to place bets on Polymarket. Today, he appeared in court for a pretrial hearing at which future court dates were set up. Van Dyke is accused of using the prediction betting platform Polymarket to make more than $400,000 over the arrest of Venezuela's leader, Nicolas Maduro. Outside court, Van Dyke's attorney said his client did not have a say over the events that happened and that only the president did. Van Dyke's accused of violating non-disclosure agreements he signed in the Army to violate the Commodity Exchange Act, commit wire fraud, and one count of unlawful monetary transaction. Jessica Rosenthal, Fox News.
1: Nearly a year after his death, the Clearwater, Florida Police Department has found Hulk Hogan died of natural causes. The department releasing a 70-page report on Hogan's death, saying there's no evidence to indicate any criminal wrongdoing related to his death. An emergency response in Texas after more flesh-eating screwworm flies have been discovered, threatening a multi-billion dollar cattle industry.
7: Texas Governor Greg Abbott activating the state's Emergency Operations Center and mobilizing multiple agencies to combat the reemergence of the New World screwworm, a highly destructive livestock pest not seen since the 1960s, with now four confirmed cases in about a week, hundreds of miles apart in Texas. According to the USDA, the screwworm, a parasitic fly, is dangerous because, unlike other flies, its larvae or maggots eat live flesh, which could threaten the nation's cattle industry. The state urging Texas ranchers and residents to inspect their animals daily. Jeff Manosso, Fox News.
1: Wall Street, some stocks recovered part of last week's losses. The Dow lost 80, the Nasdaq up 220, the S&P plus 21. I'm Lee Silasara. This is Fox News.
8: From the COCO Weather Center, the Warrensburg forecast tonight, chance for some rain mainly between 2 and 4 a.m., mostly cloudy, a low of 71, south breeze 3 to 5 miles an hour. Tomorrow hot, mostly sunny, high near 90, heat index values as high as 100 at least. Tuesday night, mostly clear, low 73, Wednesday, sunny and still hot with a high near 90.
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2: From the Coco Weather Center, the Warrensburg forecast tonight, chance for some rain mainly between 2 and 4 a.m., mostly cloudy, a low of 71, south breeze 3 to 5 miles an hour. Tomorrow hot, mostly sunny, high near 90, heat index values as high as 100 at least. Tuesday night, mostly clear, low 73. Wednesday, sunny and still hot with a high near 90.
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13: From the Coco Weather Center, the Warrensburg forecast tonight, chance for some rain mainly between 2 and 4 a.m., mostly cloudy. A low of 71, south breeze, 3 to 5 miles an hour. Tomorrow hot, mostly sunny, high near 90, heat index values as high as 100 at least. Tuesday night, mostly clear, low 73. Wednesday, sunny and still hot with a high near 90.
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0: 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The greatest hits of all time.
1: He says they're ready to deal. I'm Lisa LaSera, Fox News. Vice President J.D. Vance is saying Iran wants to negotiate even after a weekend of exchanging fire with Israel.
2: The Iranians don't want this war to continue. It's not in their best interest. And I think they're coming to the table, putting some real things on the table. We're, of course, going to verify it. But if we get to this deal, it's going to be a home run win for the American people.
1: On Fox's Jesse Waters Primetime, this coming after President Trump warned Israel to not strike Beirut in its battle with Hezbollah, or they could end up fighting Iran alone. The stage is set for the runoff election for Los Angeles mayor.
3: Progressive LA City Council member Nithya Raman securing the second spot in the November runoff for Los Angeles mayor, advancing over former reality star Spencer Pratt, a registered Republican. Raman was elected to the council with the support of the Democratic Socialists of America.
1: Fox's Kristen Goodwin in LA. A data sharing deal between the IRS and ICE is raising concerns from a government watchdog.
4: The Treasury Department Inspector General says ICE may have put some taxpayer information at risk when it collected the data for immigration investigations. The IG report, published last week, says when the IRS agreed to give taxpayer records to ICE as a way to cross-check names and addresses of immigrants in the country illegally,

0: Results were often mismatched, incomplete, or inaccurate. The agreement is also at the center of multiple lawsuits against both the IRS and ICE. The Treasury Inspector General does not provide recommendations in its report, but says concerns will be shared with the Department of Homeland Security.
1: Fox's Jared Halpern. A federal appeals court has ruled Alabama's use of nitrogen gas for executions needs more study of whether it violates a constitutional ban on cruel and unusual punishment. It's coming days before a scheduled execution by that method. The execution method was first used in Alabama in 2024. 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
1: Police responding to a 911 call this morning outside Atlanta find three kids in a home with their parents dead in an apparent murder-suicide.
7: Police in Johns Creek, Georgia, northeast of Atlanta, responded to a home after getting a call from a child who said mom and dad had been fighting and that shots had been fired. That child and two others escaped the home after making the 911 call. Officers would find 52-year-old Richard Holliday and 43-year-old Martha Holliday dead from gunshot wounds. Investigators now think the husband shot the wife before turning the gun on himself. The three kids were not physically hurt and are now being cared for by family members. Eben Brown, Fox News.
1: A new AP NORC poll finds as the U.S. prepares for its 250th anniversary, fewer Americans see their country or its system of government as exceptional. Only about one quarter of Americans say the U.S. stands above all other countries in the world, and Americans are less likely to see a democratically elected government as extremely or very important to the United States' identity as a nation than they were just a few years ago. A fruit that was cultivated thousands of years ago is having a social media moment.
8: Dates rising in popularity. Sales of the sweet fruit reportedly rising 33% last year. And by 2034, the market size for dates in the U.S. is projected to reach $1.6 billion. The tropical fruit surging on social media. Videos of people trying dates for the first time and recipes for healthy desserts featuring dates as a sugar alternative have gone viral. Some of the health benefits include better gut health, better brain function, healthier skin, and a lowered risk of several diseases, that from the Cleveland Clinic.
1: Fox's CJ Papa. On Wall Street, some stocks recovered part of last week's losses. The Dow lost 80, the NASDAQ up 220, the S&P plus 21. Oil prices rose as Israel and Iran traded fire earlier today. 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
9: From the Coco Weather Center, the Warrensburg forecast tonight, chance for some rain mainly between 2 and 4 a.m., mostly cloudy. A low of 71, south breeze, 3 to 5 miles an hour. Tomorrow hot, mostly sunny, high near 90, heat index values as high as 100 at least. Tuesday night, mostly clear, low 73. Wednesday, sunny and still hot with a high near 90.
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2: From the Coco Weather Center, the Warrensburg forecast tonight, chance for some rain mainly between 2 and 4 a.m., mostly cloudy, a low of 71, south breeze 3 to 5 miles an hour. Tomorrow hot, mostly sunny, high near 90, heat index values as high as 100 at least. Tuesday night, mostly clear, low 73. Wednesday, sunny and still hot with a high near 90.
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5: From the Coco Weather Center, the Warrensburg forecast tonight. Chance for some rain mainly between 2 and 4 a.m., mostly cloudy. Low 71, south breeze, 3 to 5 miles an hour. Tomorrow hot, mostly sunny. High near 90, heat index values as high as 100 at least. Tuesday night, mostly clear, low 73. Wednesday, sunny and still hot with a high near 90.
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1: The L.A. mayor's runoff is set. I'm Lisa Lacera, Fox News. Progressive Nithya Raman has secured her spot, defeating Republican Spencer Pratt. He'll face incumbent Democrat Karen Bass.
2: Raman responded essentially saying that their fight continues, and Bass's campaign was already on the attack after Raman pushed ahead of Spencer Pratt by about 3,000 votes after ballot dumps over the weekend. Bass's campaign said, quote, a campaign against Nithya Raman, who allows encampments near schools and cuts the police force, is one Mayor Bass is looking forward to winning.
1: Fox's Christina Coleman in L.A. They're still counting votes in the California governor's race. Democrat and former HHS Secretary Javier Becerra was declared the winner last week. Current tallies have Trump-endorsed Republican Steve Hilton leading billionaire Tom Steyer. Negotiations appear to have stalled, but Vice President J.D. Vance says he believes Iran wants to make a deal.
3: The Iranians don't want this war to continue. It's not in their best interest, and I think they're coming to the table putting some real things

0: is on the table. We're, of course, going to verify it. But if we get to this deal, it's going to be a home run win for the American people.
1: On Fox's Jesse Waters Primetime, this coming as Iran and Israel exchanged fire over the weekend, with President Trump warning Israel to not target Beirut when going after Hezbollah in Lebanon. The House had to vote on a measure that would fund ICE and Customs and Border Protection after passed the Senate today. House Democratic leader Hakeem Jeffries says Democrats oppose it.
2: We believe that taxpayer dollars should be used to make life more affordable for the American people, not give ICE another $70 billion blank check.
1: The passage of the bill was delayed in the Senate after several Republicans broke ranks over a proposed anti-weaponization fund, which has since been scrapped. 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
1: Manhunt in day three after a mass shooting at a street festival in Toledo.
6: Police in Toledo looking for possibly two suspects who they think may have been shooting at each other, who hit and injured 12 people at a street festival Saturday.
7: We have every confidence in the police department. We have every confidence that they will find and be able to arrest the individuals who participated in this.
6: Ohio Governor Mike DeWine, for now police say they're tracking multiple leads. They're also urging festival goers to come forward with any photos or videos that may have caught a glimpse of the suspects. Jeff Manasso, Fox News.
1: The Vatican says Pope Leo has met with six survivors of clergy sexual abuse in Madrid and vowed to consider their suggestions for how the Catholic Church can improve its response to the crisis. The meeting followed in the tradition of Pope's meeting with abuse survivors during their foreign trips. It lasted about an hour. A judge ruling an NCAA quarterback is cleared to play despite allegations he engaged in illicit sports betting.
8: Even though NCAA rules prohibit athletes from gambling on college and pro sports and state that anybody who bets on a game that involves his own team or another team from the school he attends is subject to lifetime ineligibility to play, Texas Tech transfer quarterback Brendan Swordsby has been made eligible to play in the coming season for the Red Raiders. Monday, a district judge in Lubbock County, Texas, granted a temporary restraining order against the NCAA to restore Swordsby's eligibility. In response, the NCAA stated it's deeply concerned about the damaging, far-reaching, and broadly destabilizing ramifications of this outcome, which undermines and corrupts the integrity of sports. Swordsby is alleged to have made thousands of bets on sports while at Indiana, Tennessee, and Texas Tech. Jared Max, Fox News.
1: At the box office this weekend, Paramount's Scary Movie in the top spot, earning $55 million its debut weekend. Master of the Universe in second with $29 million. I'm Lisa LaSera. This is Fox News.
9: From the Coco Weather Center, the Warrensburg forecast tonight, chance for some rain mainly between 2 and 4 a.m., mostly cloudy. A low of 71, south breeze 3 to 5 miles an hour. Tomorrow hot, mostly sunny, high near 90, heat index values as high as 100 at least. Tuesday night, mostly clear, low 73. Wednesday, sunny and still hot with a high near 90.
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2: From the Coco Weather Center, the Warrensburg forecast tonight, chance for some rain mainly between 2 and 4 a.m., mostly cloudy. A low of 71, south breeze, 3 to 5 miles an hour. Tomorrow hot, mostly sunny, high near 90, heat index values as high as 100 at least. Tuesday night, mostly clear, low 73. Wednesday, sunny and still hot with a high near 90.
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2: From the Coco Weather Center, the Warrensburg forecast tonight, chance for some rain mainly between 2 and 4 a.m., mostly cloudy. A low of 71, south breeze, 3 to 5 miles an hour. Tomorrow hot, mostly sunny, high near 90. Heat index values as high as 100 at least. Tuesday night, mostly clear, low 73. Wednesday, sunny and still hot with a high near 90.
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1: The race for LA mayor is set. I'm Sue Guzman, Fox News. Progressive City Council member Nithya Raman has advanced to the November runoff against the Los Angeles mayor Karen Bass, setting up a matchup between two Democrats and a former political allies to run the struggling city of nearly 4 million people.
2: Raman responded essentially saying that their fight continues, and Bass's campaign was already on the attack after Raman pushed ahead of Spencer Pratt by about 3,000 votes after ballot dumps over the weekend. Bass's campaign said, quote, a campaign against Nithya Raman, who allows encampments near schools and cuts the police force, is one Mayor Bass is looking forward to winning. So Bass appearing to be confident there.
1: Fox's Christina Coleman, the outcome means former reality TV personality and Republican Spencer Pratt's out of the running. His candidacy had drawn national attention because of his celebrity and willingness to challenge liberal governance in a city dominated by Democrats. Buzz did not translate into enough votes, however, to make the runoff. Israel and Iran have halted strikes against each other. This is after President Trump demanded the two honor the ceasefire agreement on Monday. More from Fox's Lucas Tomlinson.
3: An exclusive interview with Jesse Waters. Vice President J.D. Vance says he's confident a deal could be worked out soon.
4: The Iranians don't want this war to continue. It's not in their best interest. And I think they're coming to the table, putting some real things on the table. We're, of course, going to verify.
5: President Trump telling Fox News, what I would suggest to Iran, you've shot your missiles. That's enough. Get back to the table and make a deal. Final negotiations on peace are proceeding, subject to ignorance or stupidity getting in its way. The Wall Street Journal reports Trump first called Israeli Prime Minister Benjamin Netanyahu after the missile attack with a message, stand down, but later shifted his tone to keep it limited.
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1: President Trump nominating Todd Blanche to be Attorney General. Blanche has been serving as acting AG following Pam Bondi's ouster. Chairman of the Senate Judiciary Committee, Chuck Grassley, releasing a statement on the nomination, describing Blanche as well qualified and dedicated to restoring the rule of law. Blanche was confirmed as the Deputy Attorney General last year, largely along party lines. South Carolina Lieutenant Governor Pamela Yvette facing an uphill battle for the Republican nomination for the state's top office. Fox's Alexandria Hoff explains.
11: Even with President

0: Trump's 11th hour endorsement in this race. It is unlikely that tomorrow's vote will produce a Republican nominee for governor. That is because South Carolina requires a 50% threshold for the nominee to achieve, and that is mathematically improbable right now for anyone to achieve that. There are five prominent Republicans on the ballot, including the state's long-serving Attorney General, Alan Wilson, Congresswoman Nancy Mace, Congressman Ralph Norman, businessman Rom Rennie, and current Lieutenant Governor Pamela Yvette, who earned President Trump's endorsement just days ago as early voting was already underway. President Trump joined a tele-rally that included Yvette last hour. A Truth Social post today credited her as the only South Carolina gubernatorial candidate to endorse me as soon as I launched my 2024 presidential campaign.
1: And also Hulk Hogan. They're learning a little bit more about their investigation into the death of the professional wrestler. Fox's Tom Graham explains.
2: Professional wrestler Hulk Hogan died of natural causes. That's according to a newly released report by police in Clearwater, Florida. His real name is Terry Bollea. The 71-year-old's family says he suffered from several health problems leading up to his passing last year, including leukemia, pneumonia, and kidney failure. The release of the report closes the case on his death. Hogan was perhaps the WWE's biggest star and helped professional wrestling gain mainstream acceptance. Tom Graham, Fox News.
1: I'm Sue Guzman. This is Fox News.
3: From the Coco Weather Center, the Warrensburg forecast tonight, chance for some rain mainly between 2 and 4 a.m., mostly cloudy. A low of 71, south breeze, 3 to 5 miles an hour. Tomorrow hot, mostly sunny. High near 90, heat index values as high as 100 at least. Tuesday night, mostly clear, low 73. Wednesday, sunny and still hot with a high near 90.
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5: From the Coco Weather Center, the Warrensburg forecast tonight, chance for some rain mainly between 2 and 4 a.m., mostly cloudy, a low of 71, south breeze, 3 to 5 miles an hour. Tomorrow hot, mostly sunny, high near 90, heat index values as high as 100 at least. Tuesday night, mostly clear, low 73, Wednesday, sunny and still hot with a high near 90.
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3: From the Coco Weather Center, the Warrensburg forecast tonight, chance for some rain mainly between 2 and 4 a.m., mostly cloudy. A low of 71, south breeze, 3 to 5 miles an hour. Tomorrow hot, mostly sunny, high near 90. Heat index values as high as 100 at least. Tuesday night, mostly clear, low 73. Wednesday, sunny and still hot with a high near 90.
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1: The stage is set for November. I'm Ted Lindner, Fox News. Spencer Pratt is out. He's lost the Los Angeles mayoral race, with ballot counting continuing days after the race last week. Left-wing city council member Nithya Raman advanced and will face off with incumbent L.A. Mayor Karen Bass. Critics say something's not right about how long the voting took. First assistant U.S. attorney for the Central District of Columbia, Bill Asaley, says on Fox's The Ingram Angle, attorney Asaley said the legalization of ballot harvesting in California is something to be looked at.
2: We have no chain of custody. They're not required to tell us who they are or how many ballots they collected. And so you have no idea who's receiving the ballot, completing the ballot, returning the ballot. And so all we have is the mail, the post office, delivering millions of ballots to the registrar of voters.
1: First-time voters in California able to register with any form of ID, including gym membership cards, insurance cards, and credit cards. Minnesota's Democrat Governor Tim Walz and Democrat Attorney General Keith Ellison accused of ignoring alleged fraud. That's the finding of a just-released report from the House Oversight Committee. Fox's Chad Pergram with more.
3: Apparently, you can only commit welfare fraud if you're white.
4: House Oversight Committee Chairman James Comer claims that the political Minnesota twins conveniently looked the other way.
3: Tim Walz and Keith Ellison knew that the beneficiaries of this particular fraud were the Somalis in Minnesota. That is a massive voting bloc for the Democrat Party to keep Minnesota blue, and they didn't want to do anything to rock the boat.
4: The report says state employees flagging the fraud faced retaliation and intimidation. The committee says Minnesota swindlers bilked the federal government out of a staggering $9 billion in Medicaid payments and $300 million in food dollars for the poor.
1: And Victor Wembanyama leads the San Antonio Spurs to a 115-111 victory of the New York Knicks in Game 3 of the NBA Finals in New York City. The Knicks now lead the series 2-1. Game 4 is Wednesday night. 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
6: That heat's going to be out there for one more day.
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1: Maine voters going to head to the polls in just hours. Critics coming after Democrats who continue to support Maine Senate candidate Graham Plattner after instances of sexual violence allegations came to light amid other controversies. Texas Republican Congressman Beth Van Dyne on the Fox Business Network's The Evening Edit reacted to the continued support for Plattner.
8: It's rich hearing from some of these Democrat men who are saying that even though he intimidated, forced women into a room and locked them there for the night, that there was no harm, that there was no violence.
1: Republicans hounding Democrats, calling them hypocritical for not supporting the women coming forward and saying they are only caring about winning the Senate. Latest on the U.S.-Israel conflict with Iran, President Trump demanding Iran and Israel end their new attacks, both sides targeting each other on Sunday. Fox's Lucas Tomlinson with more.
9: An exclusive interview with Jesse Waters, Vice President J.D. Vance says he's confident a deal could be worked out soon.
10: The Iranians don't want this war to continue. It's not in their best interest. And I think they're coming to the table, putting some real things on the table. We're, of course, going to verify.
9: President Trump telling Fox News, what I would suggest to Iran, you've shot your missiles. That's enough. Get back to the table and make a deal. Final negotiations on peace are proceeding, subject to ignorance or stupidity getting in its way. The Wall Street Journal reports Trump first called Israeli Prime Minister Benjamin Netanyahu after the missile attack with a message, stand down, but later shifted his tone to keep it limited.
1: Iran says its attacks were in retaliation for Israel's strikes on Hezbollah. Tehran has asked for peace in Lebanon as part of any agreement to end the war. President Trump said he was not happy with Israeli Prime Minister Benjamin Netanyahu's actions. And the stock market closing mixed Monday as a powerful afternoon rebound in technology and AI semiconductor stocks successfully offset early global market anxiety. I'm Ted Lindner. This is Fox News.
11: From the Coco Weather Center, the Warrensburg forecast today, mostly sunny and hot, a high near 90, heat index values, triple digits, 100 to 105, south-southwest wind gusting to 24 miles an hour. And then tonight, mostly clear, low of 73, sunny tomorrow, still hot, high 90. Tomorrow night, showers likely, possibly a thunderstorm before 1 a.m., partly cloudy with a low 72. Chance of rain again on Thursday.
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6: From the Coco Weather Center, the Warrensburg forecast today, mostly sunny and hot, a high near 90, heat index values, triple digits, 100 to 105, south-southwest wind gusting to 24 miles an hour. And then tonight, mostly clear, low of 73, sunny tomorrow, still hot, high 90. Tomorrow night, showers likely, possibly a thunderstorm before 1 a.m., partly cloudy with a low 72, chance of rain again on Thursday.
0: I got a handful of quarters here. These next songs, they're on me. Good time oldies.
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5: From the Coco Weather Center, the Warrensburg forecast today, mostly sunny and hot. A high near 90, heat index values, triple digits, 100 to 105. South-southwest wind gusting to 24 miles an hour. And then tonight, mostly clear, low of 73. Sunny tomorrow, still hot, high 90. Tomorrow night, showers likely. Possibly a thunderstorm before 1 a.m. Partly cloudy with a low 72. Chance of rain again on Thursday.
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0: Georgia. 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
2: The runoff ballot set in Los Angeles. I'm Sue Guzman, Fox News. Progressive City Council member Nithya Raman has advanced to a November runoff against Los Angeles Mayor Karen Bass, setting up a matchup between the two Democrats and former political allies to run in the struggling city of nearly 4 million people.
3: Raman responded essentially saying that their fight continues, and Bass's campaign was already on the attack after Raman pushed ahead of Spencer Pratt by about 3,000 votes after ballot dumps over the weekend. Bass's campaign said, quote, a campaign against Nithya Raman, who allows encampments near schools and cuts the police force, is one Mayor Bass is looking forward to winning. So Bass appearing to be confident there.
2: Fox's Christina Coleman, the outcome means Republican Spencer Pratt is now out of the running. Israel and Iran halting strikes against each other for now after President Trump reportedly demanded the two honor the ceasefire agreement. Fox's Lucas Tomlinson.
4: An exclusive interview with Jesse Waters. Vice President J.D. Vance says he's confident a deal could be worked out soon.
5: The Iranians don't want this war to continue. It's not in their best interest. And I think they're coming to the table, putting some real things on the table. We're, of course, going to verify.
6: President Trump telling Fox News, what I would suggest to Iran, you've shot your missiles. That's enough. Get back to the table and make a deal. Final negotiations on peace are proceeding, subject to ignorance or stupidity getting in its way. The Wall Street Journal reports Trump first called Israeli Prime Minister Benjamin Netanyahu after the missile attack with a message, stand down, but later shifted his tone to keep it limited.
2: Two U.S. crew members safely rescued Monday after their Army Apache helicopter gunship went down near the Strait of Hormuz. The New York Times reporting it's not clear whether the chopper was shot down by Iranian fire, had mechanical failure, or another problem. 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
2: The San Antonio Spurs squeezing past the Knicks, 115-111 in Game 3 of the NBA Finals to snap the Knicks' 13-game win streak and stay alive in the series. The game attended by President Trump, as we hear from Fox's Matt Finn.
11: During the national anthem, he was saluting the American flag, and Knicks fans loudly booed him as he appeared to smirk through the whole thing. Trump sat next to Knicks owner James Dolan, who invited him. Secretaries Sean Duffy and Doug Burgum, Republican candidate for New York Governor Bruce Blakeman, his granddaughter Kai Trump, as well as Jared Kushner and Steve Witkoff. The president arrived here from Bedminster before the game. New York City Mayor Zohran Mamdani also attended, and he did not meet with President Trump during his visit. Meanwhile, the security outside the stadium is strong. The NYPD, Secret Service, Air Marshals, and other federal law enforcement are all here. Fans tonight couldn't bring bags, and they went through a TSA-style security check.
2: South Carolina Lieutenant Governor Pamela Yvette facing an uphill battle for the Republican nomination for the state's top office. Fox's Alexandria Hoff.
12: Even with President Trump's 11th hour endorsement in this race, it is unlikely that tomorrow's vote will produce a Republican nominee for governor. That is because South Carolina requires a 50% threshold for the

0: nominee to achieve, and that is mathematically improbable right now for anyone to achieve that. There are five prominent Republicans on the ballot, including the state's long-serving Attorney General, Alan Wilson, Congresswoman Nancy Mace, Congressman Ralph Norman, businessman Rahm Rennie, and current Lieutenant Governor Pamela Yvette, who earned President Trump's endorsement just days ago as early voting was already underway. President Trump joined a tele-rally that included Yvette last hour. A Truth Social post today credited her as the only South Carolina gubernatorial candidate to endorse me as soon as I launched my 2024 presidential campaign.
1: President Trump's $100,000 fee for H-1B visas has been struck down by a federal judge. The judge concluding Monday that the executive branch had exceeded its authority. I'm Sue Guzman. This is Fox News.
2: From the Cocoa Weather Center, the Warrensburg forecast today, mostly sunny and hot. A high near 90, heat index values, triple digits, 100 to 105. South-southwest wind gusting to 24 miles an hour. And then tonight, mostly clear, low of 73. Sunny tomorrow, still hot, high 90. Tomorrow night, showers likely. Possibly a thunderstorm before 1 a.m. Partly cloudy with a low 72. Chance of rain again on Thursday.
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5: From the Coco Weather Center, the Warrensburg forecast today, mostly sunny and hot. A high near 90, heat index values, triple digits, 100 to 105. South-southwest wind gusting to 24 miles an hour. And then tonight, mostly clear, low of 73. Sunny tomorrow, still hot.

0: A high 90. Tomorrow night, showers likely. Possibly a thunderstorm before 1 a.m. Partly cloudy with a low 72. Chance of rain again on Thursday.
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0: from the Cocoa Weather Center. The Warrensburg forecast today, mostly sunny and hot. A high near 90, heat index values, triple digits, 100 to 105. South-southwest wind gusting to 24 miles an hour. And then tonight, mostly clear, low of 73. Sunny tomorrow, still hot, high 90. Tomorrow night, showers likely. Possibly a thunderstorm before 1 a.m. Partly cloudy with a low 72. Chance of rain again on Thursday.
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1: The runoff set for November. I'm Ted Lindner, Fox News. Spencer Pratt, the Republican, is out. He's lost the Los Angeles mayoral race, with ballot counting continuing days after the race last week. Left-wing city council member Nithya Raman advancing and will face off with incumbent L.A. Mayor Karen Bass. Critics say something's not right about how long the voting took. First Assistant U.S. Attorney for the Central District of California, Bill Assaley, weighing in on the legalization of ballot harvesting in California.
2: We have no chain of custody. They're not required to tell us who they are or how many ballots they collected. And so you have no idea who's receiving the ballot, completing the ballot, returning the ballot. And so all we have is the mail, the post office, delivering millions of ballots to the registrar of voters.
1: First-time voters in California are able to register with any form of ID, including gym membership cards, insurance cards, and credit cards. Minnesota's Democrat Governor Tim Walz and Democrat Attorney General Keith Ellison accused of ignoring alleged fraud in their state. It's the finding of a just-released report from the House Oversight Committee. Fox's Chad Pergram on Capitol Hill with more.
3: Apparently, you can only commit welfare fraud if you're white.
4: House Oversight Committee Chairman James Comer claims that the political Minnesota twins conveniently looked the other way.
3: Tim Walz and Keith Ellison knew that the beneficiaries of this particular fraud were the Somalis in Minnesota. That is a massive voting block for the Democrat Party to keep Minnesota blue, and they didn't want to do anything to rock the boat.
4: The report says state employees flagging the fraud faced retaliation and intimidation. The committee says Minnesota swindlers bilked the federal government out of a staggering $9 billion in Medicaid payments and $300 million in food dollars for the poor.
1: And Victor Wembanyama, leading the San Antonio Spurs to a 115-111 victory over the New York Knicks in Game 3 of the NBA Finals. The Knicks now lead the series 2-1, Game 4 on Wednesday night. 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
1: Maine voter is going to head to the polls on Tuesday. Critics are coming after Democrats who continue to support Maine Senate candidate Graham Plattner. This after instances of sexual violence allegations came to light amid other controversies. Texas Republican Congressman Beth Van Dyne on the Fox Business Network's Evening Edit reacting to the continued support for Plattner.
6: It's rich hearing from some of these Democrat men who are saying that even though he intimidated, forced women into a room and locked them there for the night, that there was no harm, that there was no violence.
1: Republicans are hounding on Democrats, calling them hypocritical for not supporting the women coming forward and saying they only care about winning the Senate. The latest on the U.S.-Israel conflict with Iran, President Trump demands that Iran and Israel end their new attacks, both sides targeting each other this past weekend.

0: Fox's Lucas Tomlinson with more.
1: An exclusive interview with Jesse Waters. Vice President J.D. Vance says he's confident a deal could be worked out soon.
2: The Iranians don't want this war to continue. It's not in their best interest. And I think they're coming to the table, putting some real things on the table. We're, of course, going to verify.
1: President Trump telling Fox News, what I would suggest to Iran, you've shot your missiles. That's enough. Get back to the table and make a deal. Final negotiations on peace are proceeding, subject to ignorance or stupidity getting in its way. The Wall Street Journal reports Trump first called Israeli Prime Minister Benjamin Netanyahu after the missile attack with a message, stand down, but later shifted his tone to keep it limited.
0: Iran says its attacks were in retaliation for Israel's strikes on Hezbollah. Tehran has asked for peace in Lebanon as part of any agreement to end the war. President Trump continues to say that he is not happy with Israeli Prime Minister Benjamin Netanyahu's actions. I'm Ted Lindner, and this is Fox News.
3: From the Cocoa Weather Center, the Warrensburg forecast today, mostly sunny and hot, a high near 90, heat index values, triple digits, 100 to 105, south-southwest wind gusting to 24 miles an hour. And then tonight, mostly clear, low of 73, sunny tomorrow, still hot, high 90. Tomorrow night, showers likely, possibly a thunderstorm before 1 a.m., partly cloudy with a low 72. Chance of rain again on Thursday.
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2: From the Coco Weather Center, the Warrensburg forecast today, mostly sunny and hot. A high near 90, heat index values, triple digits, 100 to 105. South-southwest wind gusting to 24 miles an hour. And then tonight, mostly clear, low of 73. Sunny tomorrow, still hot, high 90. Tomorrow night, showers likely. Possibly a thunderstorm before 1 a.m. Partly cloudy with a low 72. Chance of rain again on Thursday.
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6: From the Coco Weather Center, the Warrensburg forecast today, mostly sunny and hot. A high near 90, heat index values, triple digits, 100 to 105. South-southwest wind gusting to 24 miles an hour. And then tonight, mostly clear, low of 73. Sunny tomorrow, still hot, high 90. Tomorrow night, showers likely. Possibly a thunderstorm before 1 a.m. Partly cloudy with a low 72. Chance of rain again on Thursday.
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1: 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I'm Sue Gussman, Fox News.

0: Hormuz could be reopened within 2 to 3 days if a peace deal with Iran is reached. Vice President J.D. Vance also optimistic that a deal can be struck soon, telling Fox's Jesse Waters primetime.
1: The Iranians don't want this war to continue. It's not in their best interest. And I think they're coming to the table, putting some real things on the table. We're, of course, going to verify it. But if we get to this deal, it's going to be a home run win for the American people.
0: Two U.S. crew members were safely rescued after their Army Apache helicopter gunship went down near the Strait of Hormuz. President Trump confirming that Monday night while speaking with reporters, but declined to say whether the chopper was shot down or may have had some kind of mechanical malfunction. Republican Spencer Pratt is out of the running as progressive city council member Nithya Raman advanced to a November runoff against L.A. Mayor Karen Bass.
2: Raman responded essentially saying that their fight continues, and Bass's campaign was already on the attack after Raman pushed ahead of Spencer Pratt by about 3,000 votes after ballot dumps over the weekend. Bass's campaign said, quote, a campaign against Nithya Raman, who allows encampments near schools and cuts the police force, is one Mayor Bass is looking forward to winning. So Bass appearing to be confident there.
0: Fox's Christina Coleman. 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
0: Today is primary day in Maine, where despite a number of controversies, Democrat Graham Plattner may go from Senate candidate to nominee.
7: At one of his final rallies in Portland, Maine ahead of today, Graham Plattner was focused on November and beyond.
8: Throughout history, the only thing that's ever beat fascism is a broad-based working-class coalition. And fascism is what we are up against.
7: One Maine voter explained why he thinks Plattner's many controversies, including a Nazi tattoo Plattner says he's since covered, aren't problematic for many Democratic voters.
9: They want to get rid of Susan Collins, take over the Senate, and that's the bottom line. He could be Adolf Hitler. It doesn't matter who he is.
7: His primary opponents include government worker and previous Senate candidate David Costello. While Governor Janet Mills' name remains on the ballot, she suspended her campaign in April over a lack of funding. The Republican incumbent Senator Susan Collins has no primary challenge. Jessica Rosenthal, Fox News.
0: The primary is also being held in North Dakota, Nevada, and South Carolina. President Trump nominates the acting Attorney General Todd Blanche to lead the Justice Department. Fox's Jared Halpern with more from Washington.
10: President Trump has officially nominated acting Attorney General Todd Blanche to lead the Justice Department on a permanent basis. Blanche has been serving as acting AG since April, when former Attorney General Pam Bondi resigned. Before his role in the Justice Department, Blanche represented President Trump in multiple investigations and trials between his two terms. Blanche has faced bipartisan criticism in recent weeks over a nearly $1.8 billion Justice Department anti-weaponization compensation fund. Several Republicans have raised objections, along with Democrats, leading to that proposed fund being put on hold. In Washington, Jared Halpern, Fox News.
0: President Trump's $100,000 fee for H-1B visas has been struck down by a federal judge. A judge concluding on Monday that the executive branch had exceeded its authority. I'm Sue Guzman. This is Fox News.
11: From the Cocoa Weather Center, the Warrensburg forecast today, mostly sunny and hot. A high near 90, heat index values, triple digits, 100 to 105. South-southwest wind gusting to 24 miles an hour. And then tonight, mostly clear, low of 73. Sunny tomorrow, still hot, high 90. Tomorrow night, showers likely. Possibly a thunderstorm before 1 a.m. Partly cloudy with a low 72. Chance of rain again on Thursday.
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2: From the Coco Weather Center, the Warrensburg forecast today, mostly sunny and hot. A high near 90, heat index values, triple digits, 100 to 105. South-southwest wind gusting to 24 miles an hour. And then tonight, mostly clear, low of 73. Sunny tomorrow, still hot, high 90. Tomorrow night, showers likely. Possibly a thunderstorm before 1 a.m. Partly cloudy with a low 72. Chance of rain again on Thursday.
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1: Yep, right here.
0: Okay. And the boiled Billy Joel with a side of Hall & Oates there.
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4: From the Coco Weather Center, the Warrensburg forecast today, mostly sunny and hot. A high near 90, heat index values, triple digits, 100 to 105. South-southwest wind gusting to 24 miles an hour. And then tonight, mostly clear, low of 73. Sunny tomorrow, still hot, high 90. Tomorrow night, showers likely. Possibly a thunderstorm before 1 a.m. Partly cloudy with a low 72. Chance of rain again on Thursday.
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7: Setting the race for November. I'm Ted Lindner, Fox News. Progressive Los Angeles Councilwoman Nithya Raman will advance to the runoff election. That places reality star Spencer Pratt in third place in the race to become LA's next mayor. Fox's Christina Coleman with more.
8: Raman responded essentially saying that their fight continues, and Bass's campaign was already on the attack after Raman pushed ahead of Spencer Pratt by about 3,000 votes after ballot dumps over the weekend. Bass's campaign said, quote, a campaign against Nithya Raman, who allows encampments near schools and cuts the police force, is one Mayor Bass is looking forward to winning. So Bass appearing to be confident there.
7: President Trump saying on Truth Social that he wants to see Pratt do well. Pratt rejected his support, saying he's relying on animal lovers and moms to get him past the finish line. Minnesota's Democrat Governor Tim Walz and Democrat Attorney General Keith Ellison accused of ignoring alleged fraud in their state. It's the finding of a just-released report from the House Oversight Committee. Fox's Chad Pergram.
9: Apparently, you can only commit welfare fraud if you're white.
10: House Oversight Committee Chairman James Comer claims that the political Minnesota twins conveniently looked the other way.
9: Tim Walz and Keith Ellison knew that the beneficiaries of this particular fraud were the Somalis in Minnesota.

0: who might be taking the quiz.
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13: After just one day, the defense team for Carmelo Anthony has rested in his murder trial against him in Texas. Fox's Jessica Rosenthal with more.
14: Carmelo Anthony is accused of stabbing Austin Metcalf to death at a track and field championship event in Frisco, Texas last year. Both were 17 and in high school when it happened last April. While the prosecution rested over the weekend after presenting several witnesses, Anthony's defense rested after just one day. One defense witness who knew both Anthony and Metcalf said on cross-examination by the prosecution that he believed Anthony was in the wrong, that he provoked the confrontation. Witnesses said Metcalf told Anthony to leave his school team's tent, and Anthony said, "You will have to move me," while reaching into a backpack. Witnesses said Metcalf pushed Anthony, who then stabbed him. Jessica Rosenthal, Fox News.
13: If convicted, Carmelo Anthony faces a minimum of 5 years in prison. Latest on the U.S.-Israel conflict with Iran. President Trump demanding Iran and Israel end their new attacks, both sides targeting each other Sunday. Fox's Lucas Tomlinson with more.
15: An exclusive interview with Jesse Waters. Vice President J.D. Vance says he's confident a deal could be worked out soon.
16: The Iranians don't want this war to continue. It's not in their best interest, and I think they're coming to the table, putting some real things on the table. We're, of course, going to verify.
17: President Trump telling Fox News, "What I would suggest to Iran, you've shot your missiles. That's enough. Get back to the table and make a deal. Final negotiations on peace are proceeding, subject to ignorance or stupidity getting in its way." The Wall Street Journal reports Trump first called Israeli Prime Minister Benjamin Netanyahu after the missile attack with a message, "Stand down," but later shifted his tone to "Keep it limited."
13: Iran says its attacks were in retaliation for Israel's strikes on Hezbollah. Tehran has asked for peace in Lebanon as part of any agreement to end the war. President Trump saying that he was not happy with Israeli Prime Minister Benjamin Netanyahu's actions. I'm Ted Lindner. This is Fox News.
18: From the Cocoa Weather Center, the Warrensburg forecast today, mostly sunny and hot. A high near 90, heat index values, triple digits, 100 to 105. South-southwest wind gusting to 24 miles an hour. And then tonight, mostly clear, low of 73. Sunny tomorrow, still hot, high 90. Tomorrow night, showers likely, possibly a thunderstorm before 1 a.m. Partly cloudy with a low 72. Chance of rain again on Thursday.
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2: From the Coco Weather Center, the Warrensburg forecast today, mostly sunny and hot. A high near 90, heat index values, triple digits, 100 to 105. South-southwest wind gusting to 24 miles an hour. And then tonight, mostly clear, low of 73. Sunny tomorrow, still hot, high 90. Tomorrow night, showers likely. Possibly a thunderstorm before 1 a.m. Partly cloudy with a low 72. Chance of rain again on Thursday.
0: I got a handful of quarters here. These next songs, they're on me. Good time oldies.
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I'm lost, can't do my thing, and that's why I sing again.

0: Okay, I've got a big helping of Rolling Stones with a side of Zombies and some Simon and Garfunkel over Easy. Is that you?
1: Yep, right here.
0: Okay. And the boiled Billy Joel with a side of Hall & Oates there.
1: Thank you.
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4: From the Coco Weather Center, the Warrensburg forecast today, mostly sunny and hot. A high near 90, heat index values, triple digits, 100 to 105. South-southwest wind gusting to 24 miles an hour. And then tonight, mostly clear. Low of 73, sunny tomorrow, still hot, high 90. Tomorrow night, showers likely, possibly a thunderstorm before 1 a.m. Partly cloudy with a low 72, chance of rain again on Thursday.
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1: Pratt Falls. I'm Chris Foster of Fox News. Republican former reality star Spencer Pratt comes up short in the race for Los Angeles mayor, passed in the ballot count by City Councilwoman Democrat Nithya Raman. Here's Fox's Kristen Goodwin.
2: Raman was elected to the council with the support of the Democratic Socialists of America. The 44-year-old will face fellow Democrat incumbent Karen Bass, a 72-year-old former congresswoman who was first elected L.A. mayor in 2022. But Bass has faced a string of backlash over last year's deadly wildfires. A rep for Bass saying in a statement, a campaign against Nithya Raman, who allows encampments near schools and cuts the police force, is one Mayor Bass looks forward to winning.
1: In the California governor's race, Republican Steve Hilton's holding on to his second-place spot over Democrat Tom Steyer with 83% of ballots counted. Democrat Javier Becerra has already clinched the other spot in that general election. Two crew members are rescued after an Army helicopter crash near the Strait of Hormuz. President Trump says they're okay. The Army hasn't said what caused the Apache to go down, enemy fire or something else. Closing arguments are today in McKinney, Texas, in the murder trial of a then-teenager who stabbed another boy in the chest last year. They were on their school's track teams.
3: 19-year-old Carmelo Anthony is charged in the death of 17-year-old Austin Metcalf, who was stabbed during an altercation in the bleachers at a Frisco track meet last year. The death quickly drew wide attention, in part because of social media posts that focused on the racial

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12: Search continues for anyone who might be trapped in buildings brought down by yesterday's earthquake in the Philippines. More than 20,000 people are reported to have been forced from their homes.
13: The 7.8 magnitude earthquake struck off the coast of Mindanao, the second most populated island in the Philippines archipelago. At least 37 people were killed by collapsing buildings and landslides. Many left coastal homes fearing a tsunami, but the 4.5-foot waves caused minimal damage. The quake struck on the first day back at school for students following a two-month break. Many of the injured were youngsters gathered for morning assemblies. About 6,000 public school buildings will now need to be assessed before classes can resume. Jonathan Savage, Fox News.
12: It's primary day in Maine, Nevada, North Dakota, and South Carolina. Maine Democrat Graham Platner is expected to win his Senate primary after pushing Governor Janet Mills out of the race to take on Republican Susan Collins in November. President Trump was there in Madison Square Garden to watch the New York Knicks lose for the first time since April 23rd in Game 3 of the NBA Finals against the San Antonio Spurs.
14: New York was buzzing, but San Antonio crashed the party.
15: Fox gets into the paint, puts up jumper, got it! De'Aaron Fox with a clutch bucket right there, and it's back to a five-point game, timeout with 12.2 remaining.
14: The call on ABC, De'Aaron Fox with the mid-range jumper to give the Spurs a cushion in the fourth quarter. They hang on to win it 115-111. The Knicks now lead the series 2-1 as their 13-game win streak has snapped. Victor Wembanyama had 32 points for San Antonio.
12: That's Fox's Tony Genualdo in New York City. There were some cheers, but President Trump was loudly booed during the playing of the national anthem before the game. He watched from behind bulletproof glass in a suite with Knicks owner James Dolan, who invited the president to attend. There was a 10-block security perimeter set up outside of the arena. I'm Chris Foster. This is Fox News.
16: From the COCO Weather Center, the Warrensburg forecast today, mostly sunny and hot. A high near 90, heat index values, triple digits, 100 to 105. South-southwest wind gusting to 24 miles an hour. And then tonight, mostly clear. Low of 73, sunny tomorrow, still hot, high 90. Tomorrow night, showers likely, possibly a thunderstorm before 1 a.m. Partly cloudy with a low 72, chance of rain again on Thursday.
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4: from the Coco Weather Center, the Warrensburg forecast today, mostly sunny and hot, a high near 90, heat index values, triple digits, 100 to 105, south-southwest wind gusting to 24 miles an hour. And then tonight, mostly clear, low of 73, sunny tomorrow, still hot, high 90. Tomorrow night, showers likely, possibly a thunderstorm before 1 a.m., partly cloudy with a low 72, chance of rain again on Thursday.
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2: From the Coco Weather Center, the Warrensburg forecast today, mostly sunny and hot. A high near 90, heat index values, triple digits, 100 to 105. South-southwest wind gusting to 24 miles an hour. And then tonight, mostly clear, low of 73. Sunny tomorrow, still hot, high 90. Tomorrow night, showers likely. Possibly a thunderstorm before 1 a.m. Partly cloudy with a low 72. Chance of rain again on Thursday.
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1: It's primary day in four states. I'm Chris Foster, Fox News. In Maine, Democrat Graham Plattner has no real challenge in his Senate primary.
2: One Maine voter explained why he thinks Plattner's many controversies, including a Nazi tattoo Plattner says he's since covered, aren't problematic for many Democratic voters.
3: They want to get rid of Susan Collins, take over the Senate, and that's the bottom line. He could be Adolf Hitler. Doesn't matter who he is.
2: His primary opponents include government worker and previous Senate candidate David Costello. While Governor Janet Mills' name remains on the ballot, she suspended her campaign in April over a lack of funding.

0: One, Mayor Bass is looking forward to winning.
1: That's Fox's Christina Coleman. The San Antonio Spurs win game three of the NBA Finals, 115-111, breaking the New York Knicks' record 13-game playoff win streak. President Trump attended the game at Madison Square Garden.
2: During the national anthem, he was saluting the American flag, and Knicks fans loudly booed him as he appeared to smirk through the whole thing. Trump sat next to Knicks owner James Dolan, who invited him. New York City Mayor Zohran Mamdani also attended. He did not meet with President Trump during his visit. Fans tonight couldn't bring bags, and they went through a TSA-style security check.
1: It's Fox's Nate Foy. 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
1: President Trump nominates Acting Attorney General Todd Blanche for the job long term. He's a former personal defense attorney for the president, and he needs Senate confirmation. And a few Republicans say they have questions before Blanche has their vote. The World Cup men's soccer tournament starts Thursday. Security preparations are being finalized, but there are still issues to deal with.
8: The executive director of the White House Task Force for the World Cup, Andrew Giuliani, discussed the tournament Monday on the Brian Kilmeade Show on Fox News Radio. One particular issue...
9: We're looking at kind of the Iranian team, their arrival into Los Angeles, what that looks like.
8: Another involves the Ebola outbreak in Africa and the team from the Congo, which has been in Europe.
9: Do not go back to the Democratic Republic of the Congo before they actually come to the United States. Otherwise, they would not be let in.
8: Giuliani added that in addition to the 78 World Cup matches in the U.S., there are other security concerns this summer.
9: We have America 250 events.
8: His hope?
9: The people have a fantastic time without going over the line.
8: Kevin Uretsky, Fox News.
1: The first match in the U.S. is Friday in Inglewood, California, Team USA versus Paraguay. The British government tells tech companies don't let non-adults send or receive naked pictures.
10: British Prime Minister Keir Starmer insists this is not an impossible challenge. He wants companies like Apple and Google to prevent children taking, sending or viewing sexually explicit images on their devices.
11: When it comes to the safety of our children, standing by is not an option.
10: Big tech has 3 months to comply. If not, the British government says it'll change the law to force them. It's threatening fines or even criminal liability for firms which don't fall in line. Google says it's deeply committed to child protection. In London, Jonathan Savage, Fox News.
1: The NCAA is appealing a judge's ruling restoring the eligibility of Texas Tech quarterback Brandon Sorsby. He'd been banned for life for gambling. I'm Chris Foster. This is Fox News.
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14: From the Cocoa Weather Center, the Warrensburg forecast. Today, a chance of showers and thunderstorms until 10 a.m. with a heat advisory today. Mostly sunny, high near 91. Heat index values up to as high as 108. Tonight, mostly clear, low 74. Sunny tomorrow, the high 90. Heat index values as high as 100. Wednesday night, chance of rain again. Partly cloudy, a low of 73.
15: Missouri Net News, I'm Matt Pilger. Missouri Attorney General Catherine Hanaway has unveiled a partnership with a global nonprofit dedicated to fighting human trafficking. She says the agreement with the group, it's a penalty, will help

0: Missouri law enforcement defined victims and stopped traffickers during the 2026 World Cup matches in Kansas City.
1: You know, a lot of this happens in the shadows, either physical shadows or cyber shadows, kind of hidden away from plain sight. Unfortunately, way too much human trafficking happens in plain sight.
0: Fans are not the only ones watching World Cup activities. Businesses in the Kansas City region are hoping for a win, too. UMKC Assistant Professor of Economics Kabir Bora says the projected $653 million in economic impact is a tourism formula that is hard to prove. Kansas City is the smallest host city.
2: And if it's the smallest, we would have expected Kansas City to benefit the most, actually. But maybe we still will. But it's just that the overblown numbers that we see on our screens of 653 million, they are certainly way more exaggerated.
0: The FIFA World Cup matches begin June 16th. And a new report finds mixed economic news. Charles Gascon is a St. Louis Federal Reserve economist.
3: If you look at manufacturing related to home building activity and all the supplies that go into it, that's been weak. Auto manufacturing has been weak. Some of the things that we've heard more recently is related to kind of energy and power generation manufacturing and that equipment manufacturing. That's been relatively strong. And then more recently, also defense production is picking up.
0: He spoke with KMOX Radio in St. Louis. 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
0: A private jet that was en route to the United States to pick up retired Cardinals catcher Yadier Molina crashed Monday during an emergency landing in the Dominican Republic. The pilot and co-pilot were both killed. No one else was on board. Kansas City Mayor Quentin Lucas is calling out unlicensed clubs and promoters after multiple shootings and a club party in South Kansas City over the weekend. Mayor Lucas called these clubs irresponsible. The Kansas City Star reports that locals are trying to calm the fears of soccer fans who are often soccer travelers. President Trump has signed an executive order asking AI companies to voluntarily give their tech to the government for safety testing before it's released. St. Louis native and OpenAI CEO Sam Altman approves. He also says communities should have a say in local data center projects.
10: And I don't think they should be in a place where people don't want them.
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13: 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There's a chance of some more rain yet this morning, but a mostly sunny day and hot. A high of 91, heat index up to possibly as high as 108 today. That'll be from noon until about 10 o'clock this evening for that heat advisory. A Warrensburg man made his initial court appearance yesterday for assault and robbery charges in Johnson County. According to a probable cause statement, Warrensburg police responded just before 12:30 a.m. for a report of an assault and shots fired. A man later identified as 30-year-old Jeremy Ryan Vance was located by a witness at the scene, while a man with visible facial injuries was found at the Warrensburg Police Department. He claimed he had provided a ride to Vance. However, Vance allegedly demanded $20 from him and threatened him with a knife. He then began strangling the victim as he was driving. The victim stated he attempted to pull his loaded firearm, but instead was able to successfully stop the vehicle and flee. He lost both the gun and a vape pen and claimed one to two gunshots were fired behind him as he fled. Vance claimed the victim had sexually assaulted him in the back seat of the vehicle, and he placed him in a chokehold to get away. He then took the gun and fired a shot into a ditch before discarding it. An investigation of the vehicle indicated that the struggle took place in the front seat, not the back. Vance was arrested on charges of second-degree assault, armed criminal action, unlawful use of a firearm, unlawful use of a weapon, stealing, and second-degree robbery. Pled not guilty to the charges. Counsel status hearing for Vance is scheduled for tomorrow at 1:30. Johnson County Commissioners meet today. Their day begins at 8:30 this morning at the former Reese School, their temporary location now at 301 West Market Street, Suite 105, Warrensburg. Tentative agenda at 8:30, consideration of the temporary closure of Northeast 200 Road near the Veterans Road intersection. At 9:10 this morning, commissioners in the studio to visit with me today on the Johnson County Today program for their monthly visit. Also, the Emergency Operations Center Local Emergency Planning Committee tabletop exercise being held, and Commissioner Sproat will be involved in that. At 10:30, CLIO Consortium meeting. Commissioner Matthews attends that. At 1:30, Courthouse HVAC Project Owner Architect Contractor meeting at the Courthouse Construction Trailer. During the day, any other business as presented to the Commission could also be considered. The Nancy Anderson Children's Memorial Gardens Fund Advisory Board will be holding a meeting today at 5:30 at the office of the Home Team, located at 109 West Young in Warrensburg. Absentee ballots for the August 4th primary election will be available at the Johnson County Clerk's Office starting Tuesday, June 23rd. County Clerk Diane Thompson says registered voters who will not be at their polling location on the day of the election can vote at the elections office at the Reese Educational Center on 301 West Market Street, Warrensburg. Absentee voting ends at 5 p.m. Monday, August 3rd. The office will also be open from 8 a.m. to noon Saturday, August 1st. Applications for mailed absentee ballots must be submitted by 5 p.m. Wednesday, July 22nd. Thompson also says the last day to register for the August 4th primary election is Wednesday, July the 8th. Residents who have moved from another state will need to register with Johnson County prior to the deadline. Registered voters who have moved from one Missouri county to another will need to submit an address change. Register in person at the clerk's office or on the Missouri Secretary of State's website. Mail-in voter registration cards must be postmarked by July 8th to be considered valid for the election. Take a look at the sports coming up next.
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13: Turning to sports this morning, University of Central Missouri Athletics announced yesterday that a brand new state-of-the-art playing surface is currently being installed inside the main arena at the Hughes Athletic Center. The new playing surface, which is manufactured by Robbins Sports Surfaces, LLC, and featured in numerous NCAA and NBA arenas, and practice facilities throughout the United States is being installed by Missouri Floor Company out of St. Louis, Missouri. We are thrilled to introduce the state-of-the-art Robbins Sports Surfaces MVP court system to the Hughes Athletic Center. UCM Athletics' top priority is promoting the health, safety, and overall well-being of our student-athletes. Investing in this elite flooring system directly reflects that commitment while substantially enhancing both the student-athlete experience and their longevity on the court, UCM Vice President for Intercollegiate Athletics Matt Houdeshell said. The Robbins MVP court system being installed is designed to enhance athletic performance, comfort, and safety. Facing a 2-0 deficit in the NBA Finals, the San Antonio Spurs quietly clung to confidence, believing that if we play our brand of basketball up to our standards, we'll be just fine, Coach Mitch Johnson said. Visiting Spurs proved as much in a 115-111 Game 3 win over the New York Knicks on a chaotic Monday night at Madison Square Garden, in which Area 51, composed of number 5, Stephon Castle, and number 1, Victor Wembanyama, became the first pair of teammates, age 22 or younger, to each score 20 points or more in a finals game. Wembanyama poured in a game high, tying 32 points to go with 8 rebounds, 6 assists, and 3 blocks. Castle contributed 23 points, 5 rebounds, 5 assists, as San Antonio ended New York's 13-game postseason winning streak. The Spurs duo combined for 55 points, their most in a game this postseason. That didn't go to overtime. Game 4, Wednesday night at Madison Square Garden at 7:30. Caitlin Clark was alone with the ball, right in the front of the logo with the game on the line. As frustrating as this season has been at times for her and the Indiana Fever, this was Clark's comfort zone, and the shot hit nothing but net. Clark's three-pointer, with 1.2 seconds remaining, gave Indiana a 78-76 victory over the Washington Mystiques last night and gave the 24-year-old star a signature moment following a rocky stretch at the start of her third season. Las Vegas Aces center Aja Wilson became the fastest WNBA player to reach 6,000 career points last night. with a 101-91 victory over the Seattle Storm. Wilson hit the milestone in her 278th career game and is now at 6,004 points. And Miles Russell was among two 17-year-olds who earned a spot in the U.S. Open Golf Tournament yesterday. Still to be determined is whether Russell brings his caddy from the 36-hole qualifier, the son of three-time champion Tiger Woods, to Shinnecock Hills next week. Russell, the number 10 amateur in the world, survived a bogey on the first playoff hole and grabbed the fourth and final spot from the Florida qualifier. Charlie Woods, one of his close friends, who has the same commercial agent and is following Russell to Florida State, Russell said, "It's the first time I've had a buddy on the bag, and I really like it. Not taking much golf, just having a good time." That's sports this morning. I'm Marion Woods.
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13: From the Coco Weather Center, the Warrensburg forecast. Today, a chance of showers and thunderstorms until 10 a.m. with a heat advisory today. Mostly sunny, high near 91. Heat index values up to as high as 108. Tonight, mostly clear, low 74. Sunny tomorrow, the high 90. Heat index values as high as 100. Wednesday night, chance of rain again. Partly cloudy, a low of 73.
21: I'm Brent Barnett on Brownfield. Deputy Ag Secretary Stephen Vaden says he's optimistic the renegotiation of USMCA will expand market access for U.S. ag.
22: This administration does not do trade agreements that don't contain wins for agriculture. So I'm confident, based on the preliminary conversations that I have had with both Canadian and Mexican counterparts, that they understand that. And I know this administration understands it.
21: More news is next.
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21: The Whole Milk for Healthy Kids bill was signed into law, but some farmers are concerned that new milk options won't make it to school this fall. Dairy farmer Randy Kohler milks cows near Duran, Wisconsin.
25: It came to action and fruition, but it came to fruition a little bit late that we're probably not going to see it in very many schools in the 26-27 school year.
21: Persistent drought is creating dire conditions for many winter wheat growers in parts of the Great Plains. North Central Kansas farmer Shale Porter.
26: We have ourselves abandoned over 200 acres that they adjusted out for about 5 bushel an acre, so we went ahead and terminated those.
21: Porter says he doesn't expect his crop to average 30 bushels per acre. USDA's crop progress report on Monday showed 97% of U.S. corn has been planted as of Sunday. 92% of soybeans have been planted. I'm Brent Barnett with Brownfield.

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2: Had not his father died when young John Christie was a youth, he might have been a farmer near Cincinnati, Ohio. He thought of becoming a lawyer, but his brother was a professor at the Kansas City Dental College, and because admiration for the brother, John Christie went to Kansas City and studied dentistry. He decided to practice in a small town when his health went bad briefly, and he headed to Vandalia, Illinois, where his wife's parents lived. But while waiting in St. Louis between trains, he happened to see a newspaper ad for a dental office in Festus, south of St. Louis. That short-circuited his plans to go to Illinois. In 1932, he was elected to the House of Representatives after that friend of his put him in the race. The only time he'd been to the capital city before that was to take his state dental examination. He couldn't even find his way around the Capitol when he was showed where to take his seat. That first term, he was chairman of the Military Affairs Committee, and in his second term, he was named Speaker of the House. The next term, he was also Speaker, and in his last term, he was a Speaker a third time. The first person to serve three terms as Missouri Speaker. It's only happened three times since. Christie once said it was fun the first time, not so much fun the second time, and hell the third time. Not until 1987 was someone named Speaker for a fourth straight term, when Bob Griffin was picked. Christie had caught the eye of Tom Pendergast, the political boss in Kansas City, and when Lloyd Stark ran for governor, Pendergast called several other men thought to be potential candidates, including Christie, to his office, and told them he couldn't back them for governor. Christie said that was okay. He was more interested in becoming lieutenant governor anyway. Pendergast told Christie he'd get the Pendergast support 4 years later. But 4 years later, boss Tom had run afoul of the law. Nephew Jim was in charge. Jim told Christie to file, but the formal endorsement never came, and Lieutenant Governor Frank Harris filed for a third term. The 1940 election saw John Christie carry Kansas City by 8,200 votes, despite lack of Pendergast support. But of all places to lose, he lost central and southeast Missouri. He totaled more than 250,000 votes, but he lost by 25,000. He'd been in the National Guard for years, and during World War II, he was named to a high position in the Selective Service System. He was in charge of the St. Louis area. Farmers of German origin in the area were his biggest headache. There were times when he tried to get a German farmer's son, who was drafted into the Army, but the boy would get a deferment because he was an important part of the defense effort. Christie would try to draft him again. The lawyer would talk to the congressman, who would talk to Selective Service head Louis Hershey, who would call Christie on the phone and want to know what was going on. Finally, Christie, at Hershey's request, went to the farm to make a special non-uniform visit and found out the important crop they were raising was horseradish. The boy was in the Army soon after. A few years later, when Christie was asked to run again for lieutenant governor, he decided he would back instead the mayor of Jefferson City. That man won, and later moved into the governorship, James T. Blair. Christie more or less switched places with Blair. In the 1960s, he became the mayor of Jefferson City, and he served three terms, retiring at the age of 77 in 1975. He died at the age of 80 in 1978. John Christie, whose life and history of our state were altered by a newspaper ad in the St. Louis advertising a dentist's office for sale in Festus, had been born on this date, the 9th of June in 1897.
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10: From the Cocoa Weather Center, the Warrensburg forecast. Today, a chance of showers and thunderstorms until 10 a.m. with a heat advisory today. Mostly sunny, high near 91. Heat index values up to as high as 108. Tonight, mostly clear, low 74. Sunny tomorrow, the high 90. Heat index values as high as 100. Wednesday night, chance of rain again. Partly cloudy, a low of 73. Mostly cloudy this morning. It's 70, and I think one word today to describe the weather might be oppressive. Yeah, it's going to be kind of hot.
11: An economist looks at possible dairy margin coverage adjustments. I'm Larry Lee with the Brownfield Dairy Update. Economist Danny Munch says American Farm Bureau Federation is looking at ways to improve the federal safety net programs like the Dairy Margin Coverage Program.
12: Particularly last year, feed costs were low, but other costs, veterinary costs, labor costs, other non-feed costs, farmers are seeing get higher and higher each year. And you're also seeing regional differences in the feed cost side of things as well.
11: Munch says DMC is basically an all milk price over feed margin triggered program that could be updated to account for more expenses. He says adding indices for other costs and regional differences gets complicated, so Farm Bureau instead evaluated expanding the range of DMC protection from $9.50 up to $12 per hundredweight.
12: What we found was each increase that you go up, more months would have triggered for farmers because you have that extra level of protection. It's basically just a simplified way of adding more coverage by expanding the margin that could be protected versus adding more costs that can be covered.
11: Munch says the existing dairy margin coverage options covered about three quarters of production expenses in 2022 for a herd of fewer than 499 cows. He says if DMC allowed $12 per hundredweight coverage, it would still cover only about 80% of the expenses. Cash dairy prices were mixed, with cheese and butter higher on Monday at the Chicago Mercantile Exchange. Dry whey remained unchanged at 67 cents, no sales. 40-pound cheese blocks up 1.25 cents at 148.5, 13 sales there. Cheese barrels went up 4 cents to 148 with one sale. Butter up 0.75 cents to 170, 51 sales were recorded. Non-fat dry milk went down 4.5 cents to $2, 8 sales recorded. I'm Larry Lee with the Brownfield Dairy Update.
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Donovan on KOKO with the hurdy-gurdy man. Human beings earlier. Nobody but me. Got a cloudy and 70. A hot day in store for us today, though. Heat index about 108. Take care of the heat, huh? Tornadoes until Star.

0: Good morning. I'm Teresa Pierce with a morning message from Warrensburg Church of the Brethren. This week, we are sharing insights from author and researcher Kristen Neff from her book, Self-Compassion, The Proven Power of Being Kind to Yourself. Neff acknowledges that we may be uncomfortable with the idea of self-compassion. One of the ways Neff helps us understand self-compassion is by telling us what self-compassion is not. I'm going to highlight a few things this week that Neff says self-compassion is not. First, she says self-compassion is not self-pity. When individuals feel self-pity, they become immersed in their own problems and forget that others have similar problems. They often feel that they are the only ones in the world who are suffering, which tends to emphasize feelings of separation from others. She says self-compassion is, in fact, an antidote to self-pity and actually enhances our ability to be connected to others. This is because self-compassion does not allow us to ignore, to justify, or to minimize our difficult feelings. Instead, it allows us to accept, experience, and acknowledge the pain we are feeling with kindness and patience, which ironically helps us process and let go of these feelings more fully. I hope you'll join me again tomorrow, learning how we might continue the work of Jesus with compassion for all, including ourselves.
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3: The main event. I'm Chris Foster of Fox News. Today's Senate primary in Maine is the most closely watched nationally of the races in four states. Democrats there deciding how much they care about controversies attached to oyster farmer and Army combat veteran Graham Plattner.
4: The latest rough headline comes via Plattner's former political director, Genevieve McDonald, writes, Graham Plattner is not someone who would be good for Maine or for the country. He exhibits a pattern of dishonest behavior that is impossible to ignore. Plattner has said the claims are politically motivated as fellow progressives back his run. The winning Democrat will face longtime Republican Senator Susan Collins, lesser-known candidate David Costello, and the state's Governor Janet Mills are also on the ballot. Plattner has pulled far ahead, but the voters decide today.
3: It's Fox's Molly Line in Portland, Maine. Trump endorsed North Dakota House Republican Julie Fedorchak faces a primary challenge from state party endorsed Alex Balazs.
5: Anti-establishment Republicans also challenging Lindsey Graham in the U.S. Senate in South Carolina, where President Trump has also backed current Lieutenant Governor Pamela Yvette. In Nevada, polling shows Republican Governor Joe Lombardo expected to ward off primary challengers as Democrats also choose between several candidates to score the party's nomination. Jeff Manasso, Fox News.
3: The Los Angeles mayor's race is set. It'll be incumbent Karen Bass against another Democrat.
6: Progressive city council member Nithya Raman will advance, and that means that former reality TV star Spencer Pratt is out. Voters are also waiting on the results of the Golden State's governor's race. Former state attorney general Javier Becerra is in the lead. Two candidates will emerge in the race, Republican Steve Hilton and Democrat Tom Steyer, still in the running.
3: Fox's Alex Hogan. Two crew members are rescued after an Army helicopter crash near the coast of Oman. U.S. Central Command says the cause of the crash is under investigation. President Trump tells reporters the crew members are fine, and a report on the crash will be issued today. 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
3: Israel prepares to defy Iran and strike Hezbollah once again.
13: The Israeli military has ordered people in the southern Lebanese city Tyre to evacuate. It's accusing Hezbollah of breaching the ceasefire, a spokesman saying Israel is preparing to act forcefully. Iran and Israel paused a new round of attacks on each other yesterday, but the Iranians threatened to strike again if Israel went after Hezbollah. The Tyre evacuation zone includes the

0: 22-year-old Billy Schmidt's final moments as he tries to get his phone back from two thieves. Schmidt was set to enter his senior year at Penn State this fall. He was reportedly walking home from a bar after watching the NBA Finals when he was shot not even a block from his father's home in South Philadelphia. His sister speaking out about this senseless tragedy.
1: I just miss him so much. I don't understand how someone could do this to me and my family.
0: Penn State issuing a statement that reads in part, quote, "We share our deepest condolences with his family and friends."
2: Fox's Todd Pyro. President Trump at Game 3 of the NBA Finals in New York was loudly booed during the singing of the national anthem. He seemed to smirk at it and tells reporters,
3: "It was certainly amazing. It was, I think, mostly cheers. It was loud and it was very enthusiastic."
2: San Antonio Spurs beat the Knicks 115-111. I'm Chris Foster. This is Fox News.
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5: From the Coco Weather Center, the Warrensburg forecast. Today, a chance of showers and thunderstorms until 10 a.m. with a heat advisory today. Mostly sunny, high near 91. Heat index values up to as high as 108. Tonight, mostly clear, low 74. Sunny tomorrow, the high 90. Heat index values as high as 100. Wednesday night, chance of rain again. Partly cloudy, a low of 73.
6: Missouri Net News, I'm Matt Pilger. Missouri Attorney General Catherine Hanaway has unveiled a partnership with a global nonprofit dedicated to fighting human trafficking. She says the agreement with the group, It's a Penalty, will help Missouri law enforcement to find victims and stop traffickers during the 2026 World Cup matches in Kansas City.
7: You know, a lot of this happens in the shadows, either physical shadows or cyber shadows, kind of hidden away from plain sight. Unfortunately, way too much human trafficking happens in plain sight.
6: And a new report finds mixed economic news. Charles Gascon is a St. Louis Federal Reserve economist.
8: If you look at manufacturing related to home building activity and all the supplies that go into it, that's been weak. Auto manufacturing's been weak. Some of the things that we've heard more recently is related to kind of energy and power generation manufacturing and that equipment manufacturing, that's been relatively strong. And then more recently, also defense production is picking up.
6: He spoke with KMOX Radio in St. Louis. Fans are not the only ones watching World Cup activities. Businesses in the Kansas City region are hoping for a win too. UMKC Assistant Professor of Economics Kabir Bora says the projected $653 million in economic impact is a tourism formula that is hard to prove. Kansas City is the smallest host city.
9: And if it's the smallest, we would have expected Kansas City to benefit the most, actually. But maybe we still will, but it's just that the overblown numbers that we see on our screens of $653 million, they are certainly way more exaggerated.
6: The FIFA World Cup matches begin June 16th. This is Missouri Net.
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13: Soccer fans headed to the World Cup matches in Kansas City are being urged to practice.

0: practice safe sex. Planned Parenthood's Great Plains chapter has been assembling what they're calling safer sex kits. The Kansas City Star reports that the kits include condoms and other items, and that Planned Parenthood has so far prepared around 5,000 kits for World Cup visitors. A new report finds higher energy costs are having a domino effect. Economist Charles Gaskin spoke with KMOX Radio in St. Louis.
1: That's leading to increases in shipping costs, and that gets passed over into food and a lot of other goods and that we purchase. And then that ultimately can feed into the service side of the economy as well.
0: He says the St. Louis Fed saw a 10% increase in the number of businesses reporting that they're raising their prices. And two students from Central Missouri are being recognized nationally for their filmmaking skills. Liliana Brown of Ashland and Harvey Munder of Columbia earned third place in digital cinema production at the Skills USA National Leadership Conference in Atlanta. For more Missouri stories, find the podcast Show Me Today. 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
8: 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Heat advisory today from noon until about 10 p.m. Heat index values to around 108, slightly higher expected during the day. A Warrensburg man made his initial court appearance Monday morning for assault and robbery charges in Johnson County. According to a probable cause statement, Warrensburg police responded just before 12:30 a.m. on Sunday for a report of an assault and shots fired incident. A man later identified as 30-year-old Jeremy Ryan Vance was located by a witness at the scene, while a man with visible facial injuries was found at the Warrensburg Police Department. He claimed he had provided a ride to Vance. However, Vance allegedly demanded $20 from him and threatened him with a knife. He then began strangling the victim as he was driving. The victim stated he attempted to pull his loaded firearm, but instead was able to successfully stop the vehicle and flee. He lost both the gun and a vape pen and claimed one to two gunshots were fired behind him as he fled. Vance claimed the victim had sexually assaulted him in the back seat of the vehicle, and he placed him in a chokehold to get away. He then took the gun and fired a shot into a ditch before discarding it. An investigation of the vehicle indicated that the struggle took place in the front seat of the vehicle. Vance was arrested on charges of second-degree assault, armed criminal action, unlawful use of a firearm, unlawful use of a weapon, stealing, and second-degree robbery. He pled not guilty to the charges yesterday. A counsel status hearing for Vance is scheduled for tomorrow at 1:30 p.m. Also, the Warrensburg Police Department arrested a subject following a burglary reported the evening of Thursday, June 4th. A probable cause statement says officers were alerted to the burglary reported at a residence in the city limits of Warrensburg at 11:59 p.m. Thursday. Officers were notified that the residents were inside the home during the break-in. Upon arrival, they entered and made contact with the alleged burglar, identified as 34-year-old Caleb Crumroy of Warrensburg. Officers gave Crumroy commands, but he resisted and fled into the kitchen of the residence, where he grabbed a kitchen pan to defend himself. Police then used their taser to subdue Crumroy and take him into custody. Officers at the scene suspected Crumroy was under the influence of drugs at the time. Authorities made contact with residents of the home who stated that Crumroy had broken the front door frame and entered the residence completely nude. Crumroy was said to have attempted to strike the victims with a broken piece of the door frame, but they disarmed him and locked themselves inside their bedroom. And there were also young children inside the residence during the break-in. Crumroy has been charged with felonies for burglary in the first degree and resisting arrest, as well as misdemeanors for sexual misconduct in the first degree and assault in the fourth degree. Bond was set at $75,000 cash only. A council status hearing will be held at 1:30 p.m. on Wednesday at Johnson County Circuit Court. Johnson County Commissioners meeting today, beginning at 8:30 this morning at their temporary location, the former Reese School at 301 West Market Street, Suite 105. On the agenda today is their visit with me here on the radio this morning on the Johnson County Today program at 9:10. The Nancy Anderson Children's Memorial Gardens Fund Advisory Board will be holding a meeting today at 5:30 p.m. at the office of the Home Team, located at 109 West Young in Warrensburg. Absentee ballots for the August 4th primary election will be available at the Johnson County Clerk's Office starting Tuesday, June 23rd. County Clerk Diane Thompson says registered voters who will not be at their polling location on the day of the election can vote at the elections office at the Reese Educational Center at 301 West Market Street in Warrensburg. Absentee voting ends at 5 p.m. Monday, August 3rd. The office will also be open from 8 a.m. to noon Saturday, August 1st. Applications for mailed absentee ballots must be submitted by 5 p.m. Wednesday, July 22nd. Thompson also says the last day to register for the August 4th primary election is Wednesday, July the 8th. Residents who have moved from another state will need to register with Johnson County prior to the deadline. Registered voters who have moved from one Missouri county to another will need to submit an address change. You can register in person at the clerk's office or on the Missouri Secretary of State's website. Mail-in voter registration cards must be postmarked by July 8th to be considered valid for the election. As the Warrensburg Farmers Market enters June and celebrates a successful start of the season, the market continues to bring fresh local products, community connections, and family-friendly entertainment to downtown Warrensburg every Saturday morning. On the Courthouse Square, market opens from 8 a.m. to noon, rain or shine, on the Courthouse Square through September. On Saturday, June 13th, Farmers Market will celebrate Global Wellness Day with a special morning dedicated to health and wellness. 73-year-old Lawrence Larry Raymond Zeller of Lexington, Missouri, died at his home in Lexington on June 7th. Services for Larry will be scheduled at a later date. Memorials in the care of Valerie Brock to carry out Larry's final wishes. Memories and condolences may be left at LedfordFamilyFH.com or on their Facebook page. Arrangements entrusted to the Walker Nadler Fuller Funeral Home in Lexington. In just a minute, the latest hot weather information for you.
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8: Forecast for Warrensburg today. We have that heat advisory from noon until 10 this evening. A chance of showers and thunderstorms this morning yet. And then the rest of the day, mostly sunny, high near 91. Heat index values as high as 108 and rather breezy with a south-southwest wind gusting to 23 miles an hour. And then tonight, mostly clear, low 74. Tomorrow, sunny, high near 90. Heat index values up to around 100 tomorrow. Tomorrow night, chance of showers and thunderstorms, partly cloudy with a low 73. Thursday, chance of rain, mostly sunny, a high again near 90. Mostly cloudy this morning. And right now it's 68 degrees in Warrensburg.
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13: 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For KOKO Sports, I'm Greg Hassler. 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
8: Morning, Greg.
13: How we doing?
8: Pretty good. Not bad.
13: Got some rain in the...
8: rain in the forecast.
13: Rain in the forecast.
8: Well, the next couple of days is really hot.
13: Yeah, I know. It's supposed to
8: very
13: be...
8: very muggy.
13: Yeah.
8: Yep. Lots of humidity in the air. Today, by the way, National Donald Duck Day. Today, because old Donald made his debut on this day in 1934.
13: Really?
8: Yep. In the short film, The Wise Little Hen.
13: Okay.
8: That's when he made his appearance. Do you know anybody named Earl?
13: Earl?
8: Earl. I'm sitting here trying to think if I know somebody named Earl.
13: I don't think so.
8: I don't think I do. Today is National Earl Day, by the way.
13: All right.
8: It's Earl Day. If your name is Earl, it's your day. Strawberry Rhubarb Pie Day.
13: Yeah, that's better than that. Yeah, I'm not a rhubarb
8: with about
13: guy.
8: Two big scoops of vanilla ice cream right on top of that, just kind of...
13: Yeah, not a rhubarb guy.
8: Oh, you're not?
13: No.
8: Oh, I like rhubarb pie. Writer's Rights Day today as well. That's it. Okay. That's all I got.
13: That's it?
8: That's it.
13: All right.
8: That's it.
13: Central Missouri Athletics announced yesterday that a brand new state-of-the-art playing surface is currently being installed inside the arena at the Hughes Center. The new playing surface is featured in numerous NCAA, NBA arenas, practice facilities throughout the United States. The Robbins MVP court system being installed is designed to enhance athletic performance, comfort, and safety. The flooring system is engineered to reduce vibration and provide a more uniform playing surface.
8: There you go.
13: So that'll be good. You know, the old floor, the floor that was there,
8: yes.
13: 25 years.
8: Is it really? You could sit and watch a basketball game and watch the floor move.
13: Yeah.
8: You'd step in a certain spot, and you could see the floor move.
13: Okay.
8: Yeah. You couldn't see that where you were? Where you sat?
13: Not really.
8: Well, I could see it from where I sat.
13: Really.
8: You could watch that. Right about mid-court, on the far side from me, there was a place where if they got in there, you could tell it was moving.
13: Well, hopefully you don't have that problem anymore.
8: I don't think you will.
13: I don't think you will either.
8: Okay.
13: All right, let's take a break. We are back right after this.
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13: It is game on in the NBA Finals.
8: Yes, it is.
13: Spurs beat the Knicks 115-111. Wemby 32 points, 8 boards, 6 assists. Jalen Brunson had 32 points. Knicks lead the series 2-1, but the Spurs looked really good.
8: Well, the Knicks look pretty good, too.
13: The Knicks, Knicks are fortunate they're not down 3-0. Spurs had big double digit leads in the first two games. And couldn't hold them.
8: Yeah, well, they had a first-half lead last night.
13: Yes, they did. I know. Game four is Wednesday at 7:30. New York's minus 2.5. What the Spurs are trying to do here, Spurs are trying to save lives. Because you know good and well if the Knicks win that thing, people will die in New York. They will. There's going to be gunshots. There's going to be all kinds of stuff. People are going to die. Because the Knicks win the NBA Finals. You know there will be. But if the Spurs can knock them off, they're probably going to save, what, 5 lives? Maybe more.
8: You,
13: maybe
8: just,
13: more.
8: Get me into this.
13: No, I mean, that's what happens.
8: You think so?
13: No question. In New York, oh, my goodness gracious.
8: They will go crazy, huh?
13: They will go nuts. People will die.
8: I did not realize it has been that long since, 83? Something like that since they won a national title.
13: Yeah, yeah.
8: Am I right on that year? I think I saw that.
13: I don't know what year it is, but
8: it's a long time.
13: It's been forever.
8: Yeah, it has.
13: Been forever. So hopefully the Spurs can keep it rolling and save some lives in New York.
8: I'm predicting I'm not going to do that.
13: What?
8: Because I'd be wrong. Every time I predict something, this thing, I'm wrong.
13: I know you are, but so go ahead. What are you thinking?
8: No, I'm not going to.
13: Think Spurs going to come back and win?
8: Yeah, I do. Now
13: in 7,
8: it'll take 7.
13: Yeah.
8: Yeah.
13: Okay.
8: Yeah.
13: Could that could easily happen.
8: Yeah.
13: Easily.
8: I can see the Knicks winning Wednesday and going up 3-1, and then the Spurs
13: win the next 3.
8: Major
13: League Baseball yesterday, Seattle beat Baltimore 6-3. Tampa Bay over Boston 3-1. Yankees beat Cleveland 7-5. Astros over the Angels 5-4. Brewers beat the Athletics 15-14 in 12 innings. They played this game in Las Vegas. All right, the Las Vegas ballpark.
8: Uh-huh.
13: Not their new one, obviously. It's not done yet. But they're playing 5 games in Vegas this year. They hit 11 home runs.
8: Are they in a little bitty place, are they?
13: The Athletics hit 7 home runs and lost. 7.
8: And the other team hit 4 then.
13: Yeah. Texas is at Kansas City tonight, St. Louis at the Mets. Kansas City is 27-39. They've played really well the last two series, and they're still 12 under 500.
8: Yeah.
13: They have the third fewest wins in Major League Baseball.
8: Oh, there's two teams that got worse records, huh?
13: Colorado and the Angels. Not by much. Not by much.
8: They're fighting for it.
13: Yeah, they're fighting for it.
8: 6 o'clock tonight, by the way, for the Royals game.
13: St. Louis at the Mets. St. Louis 35-28, 7 over 500.
8: Good.
13: So where we're at now, you have Otto Lopez of Miami. He's hitting .336, so he's leading.
8: Major
13: in average.
8: Baseball. Yeah.
13: Shortstop for Miami.
8: Yeah.
13: That's who that is. Kyle Schwarber has 23 home runs.
8: At Leeds.
13: Okay. At Leeds.
8: RBIs.
13: Andy Páez, 53 RBIs. He leads.
8: Really?
13: Yeah.
8: The Dodgers?
13: Plays for the Dodgers. Yeah. Jose Ramirez, excuse me, Bobby Witt, and Nazim Nunez have all stolen 23 bases. Those are kind of your leaders right now.
8: That's it, okay.
13: Yep. NFL, Kansas City is re-signing L'Jarius Sneed, one-year deal, $5 million.
8: That's kind of odd. What happened there?
13: Yeah, it's a weird deal. 2 years ago, he's with the Chiefs, and they put the franchise tag on him for $11 million.
8: And he got mad and left.
13: No, then they trade him to Tennessee.
8: Oh, okay.
13: Or he signs with the Titans,
8: yeah,
13: right?
8: Yeah, he did.
13: And he was so bad, they cut him to save $11 million because he was terrible. So,
8: well, how is he so good when he played with Kansas City and they'd be so bad?
13: It happens. I mean, some guys have really
8: fit certain
13: and
8: schemes.
13: Then I don't know about that. Just some guys have a really good start to their careers and then fade.
8: Yeah.
13: Right. Well, he faded in Tennessee. So now he's re-signing a one-year deal in Kansas City for just $5 million.
8: So now if he has a really good year, he can get more.
13: That's yeah, with somebody. I mean, probably won't be with Kansas City, but you know, he's trying to resurrect his career.
8: Yeah,
13: 1 year, $5 million bucks, and the Chiefs need defensive backs because they don't have any. They lost them all.
8: Yeah, yep, true.
13: I mean, you could probably get a.
8: They drafted a couple.
13: You could get a hot minute at
8: sure.
13: You could try out a court. They'll take all takers.
8: 85-year-old me with two bad wheels.
13: Hey, I'm not saying they're going to sign you. I'm saying they're going to take a look at you.
8: No, they're not.
13: They're not going to give you a deal. They'll just see what you got and see if you can surprise them.
8: Yeah, sure.
13: WNBA last night, Liberty, they beat the Sun 89-80. Aces beat the Storm 101-91. Fever beat Washington 78-76. Caitlin Clark, 19 points. 5 assists, made a 31-foot three-pointer with 1.5 seconds to play for the win.
8: They were down by 2 when she made that.
13: Yeah, whacked it. Or down by 1. They were down by 1. They were down 76-75. They won 78-76.
8: One by 2. Yeah, okay.
13: So, you've been following this story out of Texas Tech quarterback Brendan Sorsby.
8: Yeah, well, they're not going to let him play anymore.
13: He bet on his own team. Plus, he made 8,000 other bets.
8: Oh, he did. I heard that. I didn't know that.
13: So the NCAA said, you're out.
8: No.
13: You're not eligible. So they filed a lawsuit against the NCAA in Lubbock. Right?
8: Uh-huh.
13: So they go to Lubbock. That's where Texas Tech is.
8: Yeah.
13: The judge, obviously a Tech fan in Lubbock, goes, you know what?
8: Maybe we better let him play.
13: That's not that bad. You bet on your own team. I get it. I bet on you guys also. I know you made 8,000 other bets. Obviously, you have a betting problem.
8: Did he really make 8,000 other bets, or are you embellishing that a little?
13: No, he made 8,000 other bets.
8: Oh, he did? Really? Ooh.
13: And so the judge goes, you know what? We're going to go ahead and let you play. So they overruled the NCAA, and this guy is going to play. He has to sit out the first two games. So the NCAA is powerless. All right, they've got no swing in the game.
8: They are powerless, aren't they?
13: All you got to do is find the right judge.
8: Yeah.
13: And once you do that, you're good. So he's eligible to play, but that infuriated all the other schools and conferences in the country.
8: I would think it would make them very happy.
13: No. So what they're doing, schools in the Big 12 and the Big 10 and the SEC, they're telling their coaches, don't schedule Texas Tech in anything ever again.
8: Really? But you got to play them if you're in the conference.
13: And you're in the conference, yeah. But don't schedule them
8: out of
13: the conference. The Big Ten commissioner goes, no, we're not playing them in anything. SEC, don't play them in anything.
8: Really?
13: So they're going to have a hard time finding games.
8: Well, they won't find any at that rate.
13: Because other schools are saying, we're not going to play you. We're not even going to answer your call.
8: Oh, boy.
13: Yeah. How about that?
8: Will there be some backtracking here, you think?
13: A lot of people think Texas Tech should go ahead, and they say it's a PR disaster for them, and they should go ahead and move on without him.
8: What's his name?
13: Brandon Sorsby.
8: Okay.
13: I personally don't care.
8: Did he break the law?
13: Well, he broke the NCAA rule.
8: It's a rule.
13: Yeah, where you can't. It's not a federal law.
8: Not a law. Okay.
13: But it's a rule. It's a rule in the NCAA.
8: You can't bet on your own team.
13: Can't bet on your own team.
8: Or you can't bet on anything.
13: Now,
8: which is it?
13: I don't think you can bet on anything.
8: Okay.
13: Now, Pete Rose got a lifetime ban.
8: Yeah.
13: And Sorsby's like, nah, you're okay. You're good.
8: Yeah.
13: I figured you'd be all for him to continue playing because you're a big Mahomes guy, and Mahomes played at Texas Tech.
8: Well, that has nothing to do
13: and
8: with
13: Mahomes
8: this guy.
13: Is probably helping out his NIL money.
8: You think so?
13: Yeah. Absolutely, Mahomes is funneling money to Tech. There's
8: yeah,
13: no
8: but
13: question.
8: It might not be for that guy.
13: I'm going to assume that the quarterback for Texas Tech, who now makes $1 billion a year, is funneling money to the Texas Tech football program.
8: You think so?
13: I'm pretty sure he probably is. And he's also, hey, I guarantee he's put money in softball and soccer.
8: Yeah. Yeah.
13: Women's soccer.
8: Yes. Gotcha.
13: Guarantee you that.
8: Gotcha.
13: All right, World Cup. Somali referee not being allowed into the country. He's out. He was going to be the first ever World Cup final Somali referee, but he is not allowed in the country, so he had to go back to Turkey.
8: Okay. It's from Turkey.
13: Well, he's Somali, whatever they call it. So they, we don't allow them into the country because they're like really bad dudes, so they're out.
8: Now, this guy might be the nicest guy in the world, too. Who knows?
13: Might be, but sorry. FIFA has revoked Iran's ticket allocation.
8: Really?
13: Each country gets 8% of the tickets for your home fans.
8: Uh-huh.
13: And FIFA has taken Iran's away from them.
8: They don't get any.
13: They don't get any.
8: Well, they weren't going
13: to
8: be.
13: And I tried to figure out why. First of all,
8: because we're at war with them.
13: I know, but there's got to be other people that are not Iranian that are fans of, okay. Iranian soccer, I would think.
8: Why? I wouldn't think so.
13: Oh, I don't know.
8: Okay.
13: I don't know. But the only thing I can think of is a lot of people from Iran probably are not going to get visas to come in to the country.
8: Well, they're probably not even thinking about coming here.
13: So FIFA was probably like, you know what? We can take their tickets and we can resell them and make a lot of money.
8: Yeah, they won't even care.
13: Yeah.
8: Yeah.
13: So I kind of think that's what they're
8: doing.
13: What their game plan is behind that. So all these stadiums where the World Cup is has to play on grass. And they've been developing this grass for the last 2 years. All right.
8: So Arrowhead is grass now?
13: Well, it's always grass. But it's got a
8: is
13: new...
8: Is it really? Yeah. I thought it was a turf.
13: Nuh-huh. So every state... There were 8 stadiums in Canada, Mexico, United States that had turf.
8: Yeah.
13: But they have to be grass. And I thought, man, are they tearing out that turf and then redoing grass? So I read the article. What they do is they put something over the turf, right? And then they put this crate system on top of whatever the turf. So it's a crate system, and it allows for air and water and all that kind of stuff. So you have crates, and then they put 11 inches of sand on top of that.
8: So they're building up.
13: They're building up. And then all this sod that's been grown, they truck it in refrigerated trucks. And then they lay the sod and they stitch it together with like a synthetic thread.
8: They stitch it together?
13: Yeah, they stick and these are big rolls of sod. This is not like sod in your yard.
8: Yeah.
13: Huge rolls that they roll out and then they stitch all the seams together. Now, they've been doing this for a while, so it's had a chance to grow together.
8: Yeah.
13: But they say the fields are just pristine. And the NFL players are going, wait a second.
15: Why can't we play on that?
13: They want to play on grass, NFL players. They don't want to play on turf because of the injury situation, right?
15: Yeah, I would think so.
13: So they're going, what's the deal? How come we can't get that?
15: Because FIFA's got a whole lot of money. Well, the NFL
13: does too. I'm going to say, has more money than FIFA.
15: You think so?
13: I'm going to say yes.
15: Oh, okay. I don't think you're right, but that's okay.
13: Man, I tell you, I know FIFA's got like three. I actually read what FIFA has. They have like $3 billion in like reserves. $3 billion is a quarter for the NBA, NFL.
15: That's so?
13: And if what was the NFL TV deal? $11 billion or something just the TV deal?
15: I have no idea what it was.
13: Oh, yeah. I'm across Amazon and Apple and YouTube and their networks, it's like $11 or $12 billion in just the TV deal. Yeah.
15: Crazy.
13: They got some cash. But I get it. The players said, man, that's a beautiful grass field. Why can't we just do that for us?
15: I can't figure how they can build that, make that field that much taller than what the Chiefs play on, for instance.
13: Well, I mean, you're not just doing the field, you're doing the whole surface, everything. How many rows did they take out at Arrowhead?
15: From field, from the edge of the boxes to.
13: Yeah. So rows did they take out?
15: I don't know. They had to take out some rows to do this?
13: Take out 8 or 9, maybe 11 rows of seats.
15: To do this? Oh, yeah. Soccer fields are wider.
13: Yeah.
15: Yeah, I forgot that. Yeah,
13: wider.
15: They are wider.
13: A little bit longer.
15: Yeah.
13: So they had to blow up seats.
15: Oh.
13: Now, my question is, when the tournament's over, do they put those back?
15: Oh, sure. Got to.
13: Is there time for that? Aren't those, and that's all concrete. You got to pour the concrete, and it's got to dry. Then you got to put all new seats in. I mean, I don't know how that works.
15: I don't either. But I got a feeling they know.
13: Oh, they know what they're doing.
15: And they got it figured out.
13: We're just not in the loop. I missed that meeting.
15: Yeah. You weren't there for that one.
13: I wasn't there for that one.
15: Yeah, okay.
13: This is interesting. This just came out today. I saw it on the news, so I Googled it.
15: Okay.
13: China has approved the first ever brain chip. They beat Elon Musk to approval because Elon's working on one too. I thought, a brain chip? What's that all about? So
15: I don't know. You going to tell me?
13: I am.
15: Okay.
13: So it doesn't go like right into the, it doesn't go into your brain. It goes on the layer, the outer layer of the brain. Under the skull.
15: Underneath the bones?
13: I think so. Yeah, it's got to connect to your brain. So it's like between your skull
15: and
13: your brain in that layer. All right, it's a chip goes in there.
15: Okay, why?
13: That's a great question. That was my question. What are we doing?
15: Yeah.
13: What's going on here? And they, it's kind of interesting. So if you're paralyzed, it helps you walk. It's supposed to help with vision if you're blind, to help you out with that. It
15: can take care of what ails you, in other words. This one chip?
13: Yeah, it also, and this is where it starts getting a little weird, telekinesis. You can communicate with other people without talking.
15: Uh-huh.
13: You can move the mouse on your computer just by thinking.
15: it's got a little weird.
13: You can sit in your chair and type an email without typing.
15: You're thinking
13: what you want to type, and it types it.
15: Is that what this world is coming to?
13: Yeah.
15: I hope not.
13: The problem...
15: You and I won't be here to see it when it happens.
13: They just approved it.
15: Yeah, but it'll take a while to get that done. Won't it?
13: it's been in the conversation of it's going to take a while to get that done. That conversation was 3 years ago when they first started testing it on people.
15: Really? They're actually got one of these in people.
13: Yes,
15: now?
13: It's in. Yeah, not a lot of people, but in people, and it works.
15: They're trying it out.
13: Now they say the problem is this. Hackers are going to love this because they'll be able to hack into your personal thoughts.
15: They can hack right into your brain.
13: Yeah, there's got to be some kind of thing where it's anti-hack proof, but I don't think that's even possible. But
15: anti-hack proof. I'm trying to think of what that is. Anti-hack proof.
13: I mean, you got to be able to not let people hack into your stuff, right? I mean, you hack into a brain chip. You got it all.
15: You can control somebody.
13: You got it all. I mean, I don't think you can control what they do, but you can get all their information.
15: Well, you might be able to control them, too.
13: And their thoughts. And maybe. I don't know.
15: So but, this is the story of the day here, then.
13: Yeah.
15: You saw this on the news already?
13: Yeah. It was on the national news.
15: Today?
13: Yeah.
15: Wow.
13: And the thing that they're kind of worried about, but they must have this figured out, is when a foreign object is put into your body like that, your body tries to reject, like a splinter.
15: Yeah.
13: You get a splinter, eventually your body kicks it out of you.
15: It festers and
13: starts coming out. Yeah, so they got to be able to figure that out.
15: Yeah.
13: And maybe they already have. I don't know.
15: Well,
13: but,
15: that's why when they put somebody's heart or kidney or lung or whatever they're going to change.
13: So I thought, you know what? Would I get this? If I was paralyzed, if I was blind, if I had seizures, if I had something,
15: MS or some of that.
13: I probably would.
15: ALS.
13: Yeah. I probably would. If I just want to use my mind to use my mouse and my computer, probably not.
15: Probably wouldn't want to go through that. Huh?
13: Probably don't want to do that. Just to type an email or. But we all said that about the iPhone, you know.
15: Yeah.
13: But, of course, you're not putting your iPhone into your brain. But this opens up, I would imagine, probably not in our lifetime, everyone's going to have one of these. And that's just going to be, you're going to, all your banking, paying all your, everything's going to be done through your brain chip.
15: You think so?
13: Wouldn't shock me.
15: Wow.
13: It wouldn't.
15: But that's major surgery.
13: Oh, I don't know. I mean, it's just sticking it between your skull and your brain. I don't think that's major surgery.
15: Hey, anytime you go putting a hole in your head, that's going to be major.
13: As long as you don't go too deep.
15: Yeah, I got major surgery tomorrow.
13: You do?
15: Yeah.
13: Oh, finger? That's not a major surgery.
15: Get my finger fixed.
13: I could do that right now, right here. Give you a shot of tequila and give me a sharp knife, and I got that. Done. That is not major.
15: Fix that puppy, huh?
13: That is not a problem. I'll cut a couple of tendons and might hurt for a little bit, but you'll be fine.
15: Yeah.
13: Yeah, you don't use your pinky all that much anyway.
15: When I used the mouse,
13: it
15: just drags.
13: Yeah.
15: That finger won't straighten out.
13: Yeah.
15: So it just drags and it gets sore on the tip.
13: Well, yeah.
15: Yeah.
13: Wear a glove.
15: Okay.
13: Be like Michael Jackson, walking around with one glove.
15: One glove.
13: There you
15: I'm
13: go.
15: I'm getting that finally after a couple of years of
13: I know.
15: With it, getting it taken care of tomorrow. Yeah. We're going to shoot that thing full of some kind of juice. It cost $8,000.
13: Yeah.
15: And a week later, the doctor says, I will manipulate that for you after that, and we'll straighten that thing out.
13: I could do it. I can get some black market juice and be done.
15: Stick that in there.
13: Yep. All right.
15: Okay.
13: See you later.
15: Bye.
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19: Is it any wonder that Republican voters are taking their anger to the primary voting booth? With GOP control of Congress, the White House, and a conservative Supreme Court, when will there ever be better conditions to achieve the voters' priorities? How many elections do Republicans need to win before they can actually govern? The 2026 midterm has now become an anti-incumbent insurgency from Republican voters that can be spoken of in the same breath as the Tea Party. And it will go far to determining what a post-Trump GOP looks like. Trump is the most important political figure in American politics, but he is not the sun, the moon, and the stars. The voters are, and it is by their lights that the president navigates the ship of state. The message to remaining Republican incumbents this cycle is clear. Don't tell us your philosophy, and don't spar with the president. Just tell us what you're going to get done and how.
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15: From the Coco Weather Center, the Warrensburg forecast. Today, a chance of showers and thunderstorms until 10 a.m. with a heat advisory today. Mostly sunny, high near 91. Heat index values up to as high as 108. Tonight, mostly clear, low 74. Sunny tomorrow, the high 90. Heat index values as high as 100. Wednesday night, chance of rain again. Partly cloudy, a low of 73. 68 right now. Cloudy this morning. On Tuesday, June the 9th, National Donald Duck Day, Earl Day, Strawberry Rhubarb Day, Rhubarb Pie Day, and Writers' Rights Day. Let's see, 1986. The Rogers Commission released a report on the Challenger disaster. The report explained the spacecraft blew up because of a failure in a solid rocket booster joint. Tragedy there. 2000, the House of Representatives voted to repeal gift and estate taxes. The bill called for the taxes to be phased out over 10 years. 2017, Venus Williams, tennis player, was involved in a car accident that led to the death of a passenger in Palm Beach, Florida. 2021, U.S. President Joe Biden began his first foreign trip, arriving in the U.K. to attend a G7 summit. Birthdays today. Dean Felber. Ever heard of Dean Felber? Well, he's the bassist with Hootie and the Blowfish. He's 59. Aaron Sorkin's birthday is today. He's a writer, director, directed The West Wing, The Social Network, The Newsroom. Aaron, 65. Michael J. Fox, actor, Family Ties, Back to the Future. Michael J., 65 today. Actor Johnny Depp, 63. He of Edward Scissorhands and Pirates of the Caribbean, 63, Johnny Depp. Gloria Rubin from ER and Elsbeth, 62. Actress Michaela Conlon from the TV show Bones and also Yellowstone, 48. Natalie Portman from Black Swan, May, December, Star Wars prequels. Natalie's 45 now. And a young lady by the name of Lori Hernandez. She's a gold medal-winning Olympic gymnast, also winner of Dancing with the Stars. Lori is 26 today. From the music world, 2009. George Jones's He Stopped Loving Her Today was released to the Library of Congress's National Recording Registry. Wow, that's pretty good when you get that done. 2004, Britney Spears was hospitalized after she blew out a knee while filming the video for Outrageous. 1998, a New York judge heard first-day arguments in the case of the Ronettes against producer Phil Spector. The group had charged that Spector had breached their contract by failing to pay them royalties since 1963. That's like, what, 35 years? 1994, Lisa Left Eye Lopes of TLC set fire to her boyfriend Andre Rison's house. He's a wide receiver, was in the NFL, played for a year, I believe it was, with the Kansas City Chiefs. 1992, Ben Vereen was nearly killed when he was struck by a car driven by producer David Foster. 1984, Lori Morgan joined the Grand Ole Opry. 1970, Bob Dylan was awarded an honorary doctorate from Princeton University. How about that? 1969, Brian Jones announced he was leaving the Rolling Stones. And this day in 1966, Elvis Presley's film Paradise, Hawaiian Style, premiered. There you go. Some history of this day. Ninth day in June. We're approaching the halfway point in this year already. Goodness. Well, let me see here. We probably have time for this. I'll squeeze it in. We'll squeeze this in for you. Spirit in the Sky. This is Norman Greenbaum on Cocoa.

0: That was one of those what they refer to as one-hit wonders. All he had, Norman Greenbaum, Spirit in the Sky. News time.
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2: 2 weeks. I'm Chris Foster of Fox News. President Trump predicts we will declare total victory over Iran over the next 2 weeks and says Iran is willing to give us everything in negotiations. That was during a tele-rally for Republicans in South Carolina last night. Then here talking to reporters after attending Game 3 of the NBA Finals in New York.
3: We have ongoing negotiations in Iran and with Iran, and that hasn't stopped. And we could have at least an idea by 1 or 2 days from now.
2: That tele-rally was for South Carolina Senate candidate Lindsey Graham and gubernatorial candidate Pamela Yvette, Graham the incumbent, of course. There are also primaries today in North Dakota, Nevada, and Maine. Fox's Alex Hogan on the Senate race there.
4: Democrats are hoping to flip Republican Susan Collins' seat. The campaign potential challenger of Democrat Graham Plattner has been plagued by a series of scandals and accusations. They include the candidate's Nazi-style chest tattoo, which is now covered, claims of messaging women outside his marriage, and allegations from several women who say that they had been involved with him, describing the relationship as toxic and volatile.
2: Claims that Plattner calls politically motivated. Back to the Iran conflict, two crew members are rescued after a U.S. Army helicopter crashed near the Strait of Hormuz.
5: The AH-64 Apache came down while conducting nighttime patrols near the coast of Oman. The crew members were rescued within around 2 hours after the crash in an effort led by U.S. Naval Forces Central Command and the 82nd Airborne Division. They're said to be in a stable condition. President Trump last night told reporters that the pilots were fine and that a report would be issued today.
2: That's Fox's Jonathan Savage. The House is set to vote today on $70 billion in funding for immigration and customs enforcement that was approved by the Senate last week. Speaker Mike Johnson will need near-perfect attendance and Republican unity to get it done. America's listening to Fox News.
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2: The Los Angeles mayor election will be city council member Nitya Raman against incumbent Karen Bass. They're both Democrats. Raman finishes second in the race ahead of Republican Spencer Pratt. Results in the primary for California governor haven't been called yet. Republican Steve Hilton is holding on to his second place lead over Democrat Tom Steyer. With those mail-in ballots still being counted, they had to be postmarked by Election Day a week ago and received by today. NASA is expected to announce the crew for the next Artemis mission this morning.
11: They're also expected to discuss more about what the mission will entail. Earlier plans were for Artemis 3 to be a lunar landing, but after the successful lunar flyby of Artemis 2, NASA Chief Jared Isaacman revealed the next mission would likely be an Earth orbit rehearsal of rendezvous and docking procedures between the Orion crew spacecraft and commercially built moon landers. Artemis 3 is slated for late 2027.
2: Fox's Evan Brown, the NASA News Conference, is at 11:30 Eastern. A Missouri man pleads guilty for his role in a kidnapping plot linked to a Bitcoin theft. Hundreds of

0: powers Fox News.
1: Rob Reiner's son, Nick, accused of murdering his parents, wants unpaid money from a trust they set up for him released to pay for his legal defense. His civil attorneys tell an L.A. court trustees are withholding the funds without legal justification. I'm Chris Foster, Fox News.
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3: From the Cocoa Weather Center, the Warrensburg forecast. Today, a chance of showers and thunderstorms until 10 a.m. with a heat advisory today. Mostly sunny, high near 91. Heat index values up to as high as 108. Tonight, mostly clear, low 74. Sunny tomorrow, the high 90. Heat index values as high as 100. Wednesday night, chance of rain again. Partly cloudy, a low of 73.
4: Missouri Net News, I'm Matt Pilger. A St. Louis man has been sentenced to 15 years and 9 months in federal prison after committing a two-week-long crime spree. 29-year-old Corey Felton pleaded guilty last year to multiple charges. Prosecutors say Felton's crime spree began when he stole a woman's gun and car at gunpoint. Over the next several days, Felton robbed two men he met through a dating app and stole his wallet. Home construction is off to a slow start, according to a new report by the St. Louis Federal Reserve. Fed economist Charles Gascon says higher mortgage rates are likely one factor.
5: Last year was kind of something very similar, which was a kind of a slow start to the home buying season, but it did start to pick up as you got later into the summer.
4: A Kansas City economist says despite the projections, Kansas City will host fans from all over the world, especially because of the teams that will be there.
6: Most of the Argentinians fans travel to Brazil to watch their team play.
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3: 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Warmed up a degree this hour, 69 now, mostly cloudy. But we do have a heat advisory today, in effect from noon until about 10 o'clock tonight. Heat index values locally up to about 108 today. A Warrensburg man made his initial court appearance yesterday morning for assault and battery charges in Johnson County. According to a probable cause statement, Warrensburg police responded.

0: responded just before 12:30 a.m. Sunday for a report of an assault and shots fired incident. A man later identified as 30-year-old Jeremy Ryan Vance was located by a witness at the scene, while a man with visible facial injuries was found at the Warrensburg Police Department. He claimed he had provided a ride to Vance. However, Vance allegedly demanded $20 from him and threatened him with a knife. He then began strangling the victim as he was driving. The victim stated he attempted to pull his loaded firearm, but instead was able to successfully stop the vehicle and flee. He lost both the gun and a vape pen and claimed one to two gunshots were fired behind him as he fled. Vance claimed the victim had sexually assaulted him in the back seat of the vehicle, and he placed him in a chokehold to get away. He then took the gun and fired a shot into a ditch before discarding it. An investigation of the vehicle indicated that the struggle took place in the front seat. Vance was arrested on charges of second-degree assault, armed criminal action, unlawful use of a firearm, unlawful use of a weapon, stealing, and second-degree robbery. He pled not guilty to the charges yesterday. A counsel status hearing for Vance is scheduled for tomorrow at 1:30 p.m. The Nancy Anderson Children's Memorial Gardens Fund Advisory Board will be holding a meeting today at 5:30 p.m. at the office of the home team at 109 West Young in Warrensburg. Absentee ballots for the August 4th primary election will be available at the Johnson County Clerk's Office starting Tuesday, June 23rd. County Clerk Diane Thompson says registered voters who will not be at their polling location on the day of the election can vote at the elections office at the Reese Educational Center at 301 West Market Street. Absentee voting ends at 5 p.m. Monday, August 3rd. The office will also be open from 8 a.m. to noon on Saturday, August 1st. Applications for mailed absentee ballots must be submitted by 5 p.m. Wednesday, July 22nd. Thompson also says the last day to register for the August 4th primary election is Wednesday, July the 8th. Residents who have moved from another state will need to register with Johnson County prior to the deadline. Registered voters who have moved from one Missouri county to another will need to submit an address change. Register in person at the clerk's office or on the Missouri Secretary of State's website. Mail-in voter registration cards must be postmarked by July 8th to be considered valid for the election. As the Warrensburg Farmers Market enters June and celebrates a successful start of the season, the market continues to bring fresh local products, community connections, and family-friendly entertainment to downtown Warrensburg every Saturday morning. Market operates from 8 a.m. to noon, rain or shine, on the Johnson County Courthouse Square through September. This Saturday, the Farmers Market will celebrate Global Wellness Day with a special morning dedicated to health and wellness. That's KOKO News. I'm Marion Woods.
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3: Missouri Nets Sports, I'm Bill Pollack. The Chiefs are bringing back cornerback L'Jarius Sneed on a one-year deal. He was drafted by the Chiefs in 2020, won a couple of Super Bowls, and then went off to Tennessee. They released him in March after he appeared in just 12 games over two seasons. This provides some depth behind first-round pick Mansoor Delane. Mandatory minicamp begins today. Mizzou basketball confirming they'll start a three-game series with the St. Louis Billikens starting this season. It'll be the first time in 25 years Mizzou and SLU will meet on the court in a series that goes back to 1931. The Tigers lead the all-time head-to-head 21-19. Ivan Barbashev, former St. Louis Blues player, and the Vegas Golden Knights are up 2-1 on Carolina in the Stanley Cup Finals. Game 4 is tonight. Barbashev has a goal and an assist so far in this series. Jefferson City Jays star OG Anunoby scored 28 points last night, but the Knicks dropped Game 3 of the NBA Finals, 115-111 to the Spurs. The Cardinals are in New York. They'll start a series with the Mets, a disappointing season for the last-place Mets. Meanwhile, the Cardinals, picked for last in the Central, have won 4 in a row, and they sit atop the wildcard standings. And the Royals say they're optimistic. Bobby Witt Jr. will be fine. After leaving Sunday's game with a sore knee, KC has won 5 of their first 7 to start the month of June. They host the Rangers for 3. Retired Cardinals great Yadier Molina says a private jet scheduled to pick him up and fly his family from Texas back to Puerto Rico crashed Sunday in the Dominican Republic. Molina says the Gulfstream G200 went down after a refueling stop. Two American pilots were killed. Yadi, a 10-time All-Star, retired from the Cardinals in 2022 after 19 seasons. Bill Pollack, Missouri Nets Sports.
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0: You got it. Yeah, you got it. That's Roy Orbison on Coco, Gary Puckett and the Union Gap right before that with Young Girl. Kind of dark looking outside right now. I'm going to check the weather for you here and give you some updated temperatures and weather conditions. Stand by.
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0: From the Coco Weather Center, the Warrensburg forecast. Today, a chance of showers and thunderstorms until 10 a.m. with a heat advisory today. Mostly sunny, high near 91. Heat index values up to as high as 108. Tonight, mostly clear, low 74. Sunny tomorrow, the high 90. Heat index values as high as 100. Wednesday night, chance of rain again. Partly cloudy, a low of 73. It's cloudy now, 72 at KOKO. Here's Aretha, Natural Woman. Looking

couldn't dance. You didn't even want me around. And now I'm back to let you know I can really shake 'em down.

those. Going to the moon. Jonathan King on Coco. Before that, the Contours. And Do You Love Me? And this is Leaning on the Lamp Post. Herman's Hermits. Oh, no, that's coming up after this. Friends of Distinction. Lover, Let Me Be Lonely first here.

Hermits, hermits, leaning on the lamppost. And Coco. Frankie Ford. Headed out for a secret

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11: From the Coco Weather Center, the Warrensburg forecast. Today, a chance of showers and thunderstorms until 10 a.m. with a heat advisory today. Mostly sunny, high near 91. Heat index values up to as high as 108. Tonight, mostly clear, low 74. Sunny tomorrow, the high 90. Heat index values as high as 100. Wednesday night, chance of rain again. Partly cloudy, a low of 73. Cloudy, looks kind of dark back at the southeast and east. Like it might rain here in a little bit. Be aware of that. Something else I want you to be aware of here is breakfast coming up on Saturday morning at the Legion Venture Crew 2031, having their Scout Fundraiser breakfast. They do every second Saturday of the month from 7 to 10 a.m. on Business 50 East at the American Legion. Tickets for the breakfast are $5 each, $6 at the door. You can get your tickets from Venture Crew Scouts and Scout Leaders. 4 biscuits and gravy, regular pancakes, blueberry pancakes, bacon, sausage, eggs, orange juice, apple juice, coffee. All you can eat. And it's good. And I'll be there.
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friends and neighbors, is some good old-time rock and roll right there. Sure is. The Raspberries on Coco go all the way. Nancy Sinatra and Lee Hazelwood before that. Also, we heard Charlie Rich. And Behind Closed Doors. Here on the Woods Program on a dark Tuesday morning. Wind's blowing a little bit. Sky's a little dark. Might get a little rain. It's going to heat up this afternoon. It's going to be hot. American Breed. Bend me, shape me.

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1: Decision day for Democrats in Maine. I'm Chris Foster, Fox News. There are primaries in four states today. And Graham Plattner, oyster farmer, Marine veteran, and first-time candidate, is trying to win the Democrat Senate nomination in Maine to take on Republican Susan Collins in November. These primary voters in Portland are looking past allegations and controversy surrounding Plattner.
2: I don't know what's real and really what isn't real. So I want to give him a little... I do want to give him the benefit of the doubt.
3: He seems to have been very honest about his mistakes. He's owned up to them.
1: The former political director of Plattner's campaign writes in a Washington Post op-ed, he exhibits a pattern of dishonest behavior that's impossible to ignore. It's also primary day in Nebraska, Nevada, and South Carolina. President Trump at a tele-rally for South Carolina Senate Republican Lindsey Graham and candidate for governor Pamela Yvette predicts declaring total victory over Iran within 2 weeks. More on the president and Iran from Fox's Trey Yinks in Tel Aviv, Israel.
4: President Trump spoke after attending Game 3 of the NBA Finals between the Knicks and Spurs. He indicated that negotiations toward a deal are ongoing, and we could have a better idea of where things stand in the days ahead. The president also discussed his call with Israeli Prime Minister Benjamin Netanyahu after the exchange of fire over the weekend.
5: We had a very good conversation, and he was hit, and he hit back, and I can't blame him for that.
4: After President Trump called on Israel and Iran to stop shooting, both sides agreed. Since then, Israel has continued to operate against Iran-backed Hezbollah in Lebanon.
1: A U.S. Army helicopter crashed near the Strait of Hormuz. Both crew members are rescued. House Republicans are working to get $70 billion for immigration and border enforcement over the finish line today over Democrats' opposition. The Senate approved that funding last week after plans to add money for White House ballroom security were dropped, as was the creation of a $1.8 billion fund to President Trump wanted to compensate people claiming to be victims of political prosecution. America's listening to Fox News.

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7: A few Senate Republicans say they have questions about President Trump's now official choice as Attorney General before they approve the nomination.
8: President Trump has officially nominated Acting Attorney General Todd Blanche to lead the Justice Department on a permanent basis. Blanche has been serving as acting AG since April, when former Attorney General Pam Bondi resigned. Before his role in the Justice Department, Blanche represented President Trump in multiple investigations and trials between his two terms. Blanche has faced bipartisan criticism in recent weeks over a nearly $1.8 billion Justice Department anti-weaponization compensation fund.
7: Fox's Jared Halpern in D.C. China's president wraps up a two-day visit to North Korea.
9: The North Koreans pulled out all the stops for Xi Jinping. A marching band reception was followed up by an evening of concerts and acrobatics. Leader Kim Jong-un describing China's friendship as a top priority for his country. Chinese President Xi Jinping said the two nations share a common destiny. China is North Korea's largest trading partner, accounting for more than 90% of its international trade. But a growing alliance with Russia is putting Kim Jong-un in a stronger negotiating position with Beijing. Jonathan Savage, Fox News.
7: Iranian soccer fans who've bought World Cup tickets from their country's soccer federation will need new tickets if they want to go and can get into the U.S.
10: FIFA revoked its ticket allocation for fans of the Iranian team for its three scheduled matches in the United States, starting with its opener next Monday in Englewood, California versus New Zealand. This does not mean fans from Iran cannot attend the match. It's just that the Iranian Soccer Federation will not receive or get to distribute 8% of stadium capacity tickets, as the other 47 nations in this World Cup are entitled to. Initially, the Iranian team planned to train for the World Cup in Tucson, Arizona, but instead is practicing in Tijuana.

0: home, life, farm, or business insurance, see me, Drew Shanks, in Warrensburg.
1: From the Coco Weather Center, the Warrensburg forecast. Today, a chance of showers and thunderstorms until 10 a.m. with a heat advisory today. Mostly sunny, high near 91. Heat index values up to as high as 108. Tonight, mostly clear, low 74. Sunny tomorrow, the high 90. Heat index values as high as 100. Wednesday night, chance of rain again. Partly cloudy, a low of 73.
2: Missouri Net News, I'm Matt Pilger. Southwest Missouri Congressman Eric Burleson is calling for changes to health care policy while also urging voters to be cautious about political advertising. Burleson, a Republican, made the comments during a recent interview on Missouri Net affiliate KZRG in Joplin. He says Republicans should take a more active role in health care costs. Attorney General Katherine Hanaway is asking Missourians attending the FIFA World Cup matches to play a part in combating human trafficking. She made these comments during a press conference in Kansas City on Monday.
3: The World Cup is going to be a place that draws people away from home for weeks at a time.
2: How much will Kansas City businesses profit from hosting the World Cup? UMKC Assistant Professor of Economics Kabir Bora says it's a long-term investment.
4: We do have reasons to be positive about the numbers here.
2: This is Missouri Net.
5: Black vultures are becoming more of a problem across Missouri. I'm Chris Chin, director of the Missouri Department of Agriculture. Black vultures are more aggressive than turkey vultures and have been known to kill livestock. The Missouri Department of Agriculture has partnered with Missouri Farm Bureau and USDA Wildlife Services to raise awareness about the black vulture issue for livestock owners. One of the many questions we get is, how do I tell the difference between the black vulture and the turkey vulture? Turkey vultures have red heads, while black vultures have black heads. Both of the birds have featherless heads. A juvenile turkey vulture will have a gray head, so you need to look very closely. The turkey vulture has a larger wingspan, and they hold their wings upward in a shallow V shape. When viewed from below, the lower half of the wings appear silver or grayish white in color. Black vultures hold their wings more horizontal than turkey vultures. When viewed from below, their wings have white patches at the end. You can find more information about black vultures at blackvultures.agriculture.mo.gov.
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1: All right, thank you. And it's Commissioner's Day today, the presiding commissioner and the Eastern District Commissioner are here. The Western District Commissioner has other duties, I would suppose.
8: He had some personal issues today.
1: Oh, he's taking care of that. Okay.
8: He's taking care of himself today.
1: That's Troy Matthews, by the way. He's the presiding commissioner. Rusty Sproat, the Eastern District Commissioner, is also here. How you guys doing?
9: Good.
10: Doing well.
1: How are you doing? They came rushing in here out of the rain just a couple of minutes ago.
10: Thought he was going to get blown off the hill.
8: Starting to sprinkle.
1: This is the windiest place in the county, right here up on this knob.
8: I think 50 Highway draws it. The wind.
1: Runs right now.
8: I think so.
1: Speaking of 50 Highway, how are they doing out there? They about got that fixed west of town or not?
8: I don't know the abouts in the question.
10: Okay. They're working on it.
8: They're working on it.
1: Okay, very good.
8: I don't remember. They told us when. It'll be this fall before that's done.
1: Yeah, there's a lot going on out there. And I thought they were done last year. I didn't realize they were going to do that again this year.
8: I think there will be another project on to the west after this one.
1: Oh, really?
8: Yeah.
10: Yep.
8: So.
1: Okay. I won't worry about that then. But I want to find out about the courthouse project. Where are we on that? Rusty, you want to go with
10: that? They're coming along. And as you can see, if you've driven by, the new windows are being put in. You can see them from the outside. Had a lot of compliments on how that makes the building look now with

0: the new window frames and so forth being put in. That new glass, it's not an entryway, but the new glass
1: on the north side.
0: On the north side.
1: It's been an entryway sometime or another.
0: Mm-hmm.
1: Uh-huh. But it's an IT room right now.
0: Yeah.
1: But anyway, it's got one-way glass on the the north side.
2: Okay.
1: Replaced a bunch of old siding, plywood type siding. Looks really nice.
0: It really
2: changed
0: the
2: look. North side of the courthouse.
1: North side of the courthouse, which that's where everybody gets married.
0: Mm-hmm.
1: So now we got a better looking place
0: better
1: to get married.
2: Oh, okay, I didn't realize that was
0: yeah.
1: Yeah, one of the several things that goes on. Several weddings goes on out
2: really?
1: There.
2: Really, right there in the courthouse lawn, huh?
1: Yep.
0: Mm-hmm.
1: Yep.
2: Oh, okay.
0: Yeah.
2: All the plumbing work and things like that, electrical work, has that been?
1: They're still working on it. I think most of it's about to wrap up because they had some ceilings in.
0: Yeah,
1: last time we were there,
2: you're going to find out more about that today, I think.
1: Yeah,
2: aren't
1: we
2: you?
1: Go back this afternoon. Yep. I wasn't there last 2 weeks ago. Yeah.
0: Well, I wasn't either.
1: And I don't think Rusty was either. So it's been a month since we've been there.
2: Okay. So. Anyway, at 1:30 this afternoon, you got a meeting with the folks who are
1: correct
2: doing all that. I guess.
1: Correct. We'll be all learned up tomorrow. We'll know a lot more about it.
2: Do you think sometime during the fall you'll be back in there?
1: They keep telling us in September, but I don't.
2: Really?
1: They haven't.
0: We shall see.
1: It only takes a stroke of a pen to move that date down the road. So
2: it's just okay. The re-roofing is done, is it not, on the Justice Center?
1: Correct. It is done. We signed off on that the other day. And
2: no more leaks under the judges' desks?
1: Right, correct. There's no more on the judges' desks. They did actually have a little leak yesterday morning. We called them back, and they were going to be there today or tomorrow to get it taken care of. So,
2: still a little leak with
1: little
2: the new
1: bit,
2: roof.
1: Little bit, yeah. So it was just an oversight of something, so... Anyway, they did answer the phone. We called them back. So
0: yeah, that was a good sign.
1: That's a stroke. Okay. That's a stroke in the right direction right there.
2: Out at the detention center, is a wastewater problem or system upgrade?
1: Yeah, system upgrade. System upgrade there we were working on, and that's been bid and let. And A1 Plumbing is going to work on that in conjunction with our highway department and the engineers to get that addressed. It's not a huge job. It's just something that had to be done.
2: Huh, okay. Yeah.
1: To get a permit. We have to have a permit through the DNR to operate our own treatment facility, and it's just an upgrade to that. So
2: okay.
1: It's not a...
2: Well, you have a septic system out there or what?
1: No, we've got it. I don't know what you'd call it. It's a wastewater treatment facility. It's similar to what the city of Warrensburg has, just a lot smaller.
2: Okay.
1: So, and it discharges out, discharges clean water out into the ditch.
2: Okay.
1: And that's what we're treating is the discharge.
2: Making sure it's clean water.
1: It's treated with an ultraviolet light to kill any bacteria that's left in the system.
2: Really?
1: So.
0: And that's the install ultraviolet.
1: That's what we're after now is this ultraviolet light. It's basically just shining a light on a stream of water is all it really is.
0: Kill all the last stuff.
1: Right. I mean, it's hard to believe, but the water that comes out of there looks just as clean as spring water in South Missouri. But
2: is that right?
1: It does. Mm-hmm. But it's
2: that's pretty cool. okay. Future projects. I see we have a list of some things here. Anything of particular interest there that we really need to get done?
0: I think the bridges need
1: bridges,
0: to be done.
1: Bridges, we're still needing these bridges done. Mm-hmm. We have the one is under construction. Seymour's working on that on Northeast 500. It should be about done. So the other two, construction engineering and one's in the they're both in construction engineering, but one's farther along than the other one.
2: Yeah.
1: So
2: I had a question concerning something on there's a vacated a quarter mile of a road somewhere. I saw
1: That was yesterday.
0: That was yesterday.
1: Yeah, there's a road over here. It's north of Knob Noster. It dead ends at a guy's house.
2: Oh.
1: He lives in the middle of his farm, and it dead ends at his house, and he's wanting to close it before it gets to his house.
2: Oh, wow.
1: Just because he has a lot of people come down there and turn around.
2: Oh,
1: so he's wanting to close it at his property line.
2: Okay.
1: Which will decrease our maintenance liability there to work on it. So.
2: And then you've got a temporary closure. You've discussed that apparently this morning.
1: Yeah.
2: Northeast 200 Road near the Veterans Road intersection.
1: Correct.
2: That's what was that about?
1: It's for, I don't even know if we're supposed to say it, but I will. They're filming a movie.
0: Yeah,
1: somebody's filming a movie and using that Veterans Road for a backdrop, and they just don't want any traffic on 200 while they're filming that section, that little dab.
2: They've
1: requested 2 days, but I think it's a 20-minute project.
0: Yeah,
2: is that right?
1: It won't be. It'll be closed by Warrensburg PD. Will close the road. Way out, last I understood, Warrensburg PD will close the road, and they'll let you through if you need to go, but the few minutes they're filming, they'll close it and hold you there for a few minutes, and then you'll go.
0: Yeah.
1: So we're not going to officially close the road and provide a detour and all that stuff. It'll just be temporarily for a few minutes.
2: Yeah. Okay.
1: So the biggest portion of deals we've been going through, whose liability insurance does this and who's all this it's the paperwork and the government interference has took way more than the job will.
0: Exactly.
2: I love it. Rusty has an appointment here in a little bit, I guess. Is this in a little while? You're going to do this? Go over to the Emergency Operations Center? Somebody is.
0: For EOC.
2: Yeah, are you going to do that?
0: Tabletop, yeah. And Troy's going to be there for a little
2: while. Oh, both of you?
1: We will be there, and then I have to split off and go to Clio meeting.
0: Yeah.
2: Oh, okay.
1: I can't even quote what Clio is. Consortium of Leadership something.
2: Well, I was just going to get to that here. 10:30, you're going to be there for the Clio Consortium meeting.
1: Yep, there you go. We run the job center in Sedalia. They used to be job centers all over the area, and they're down to one. So we run that office. It's the commissioners from 20 different counties run that one office, which they handle a big area, but it's all we do is run the office. Hire the people to run the office and make sure they get paid and stuff like that.
2: Thursday at 9:30 in the morning on Thursday, if you guys haven't seen your itinerary yet, Johnson County Road and Bridge, Rock Island State Park signage, grant options. What is that?
0: Well, we're working with the Parks Department and trying to write a grant for signage to go to give people warning when they're driving down the roads where these
1: where the trail crosses any
0: county road.
2: Okay.
0: So that's what we're working on with that. It's a partnership deal to
2: is that
0: try
2: down
0: to get
2: at
0: some,
2: Cornelia or someplace?
0: Well, it Rock Island goes through
1: the,
0: Leeton.
1: We're across the county,
0: yeah.
1: Through. Okay. From Medford to south of Leighton, south and east of Leighton, where it gets
2: out of the county.
1: It goes clear to Medford and on out of the county to the west. So
2: getting close to Henry County.
1: I think that's part of the Katy Trail's been taken over by it's an old Rock Island State Park now. They've changed their everything's still the same physically. Have just changed their names and who takes care of it.
2: But you guys are helping with some signage.
1: We're trying to get signage. So I think they supplied signage when they started, but there's been some vandalism taking place. Signs are missing. Mm-hmm. We're trying to get all that signage updated, and we're trying to get somebody else to pay for it.
2: Okay.
1: that's the main object here, is to get somebody else to pay for it.
2: And then we have Whiteman Area Leadership Council Board meeting. You got to do that tomorrow or Thursday.
1: Walk meeting,
2: Yeah,
1: we do that.
2: Quarterly. How many meetings do you guys have outside of your office that you have to have?
1: Well,
2: it seems like you guys are.
1: I go to several. I don't know. Rusty,
2: you split these up?
0: I go to a few.
1: Yeah. We're assigned different ones. Different ones come with the job, like this Clio. That's only presiding commissioners from 20 counties.
2: Okay, 20 counties.
1: From WALK is just area leaders, so that's I got inherited that one. Spirit Trails, me.
2: Always the presiding commissioner.
1: Pretty much, yeah. The presiding commissioner does most. Rusty does TAC. And Whiteman Area leaders are zoning, airport zoning and down there.
0: Solid waste.
1: So and solid waste stuff. Charlie goes to the MU Extension Center meetings, and he's got some other. He's got some state committees he serves on also. So yeah, we go to quite a few, and a lot of it's a meeting to have a meeting, but there are some things. There are some things that get dissolved too. Or,
0: And good things that come out of it. Yeah. Grants that come out of some of those.
2: But don't you hate to go to a meeting just because there needs to be a meeting? Everything to talk about, but we had our meeting.
1: right. It's this was, of course, all new to me. But the bylaws say you have to have a meeting every quarter. Then
2: you have a meeting
1: every quarter or every bi-monthly or however they're written up. So
2: have a cup of coffee.
1: You want to join. You want to be on the committees that have meetings yearly. That's the ones you need to. That's the one you need to join up with.
2: But. Anything else?
0: Now,
2: there?
0: Well, speaking of the solid waste portion here, the household hazardous waste collection event. The next one coming up is Saturday, June 20th, 9 a.m. to 1 p.m. at 326 East North Street, where it's always been there at the
2: little red building
0: across from the county bar.
2: Yeah, I was telling everybody, that's a little red building there. Easy to find it. Yeah.
0: The last one they had was I think it was really busy for the workers that were there. A lot of people took advantage of it.
2: Yeah, 80-some carloads. The last two, as a matter of fact, I've talked to a couple of people that said they were really busy with a lot of stuff.
1: Which is good. So it's all
0: that's really good.
1: Yeah,
2: that saves stuff going to the landfill.
0: And out of the road ditches.
1: Right.
2: Yes.
1: That's right.
2: Yeah.
1: That's right.
2: Is there a lot of that? You get a lot of people dumping stuff.
1: I think
2: stuff
1: a lot less
2: ditches.
1: Now than there used to be. I think this is definitely
0: really
1: helping. We had a bill last week for something that went to the landfill. The road guys had to haul it out there, and I don't remember where they said they found it. But
2: oh, really?
1: We have to pay if we have to load it up on our dump truck and take it out there. It's keeps the guys working on the road, and they have to go to the dump, and that cost us money too. So it's we're better off to give it to let EMA handle it over there.
2: Yep. Yeah. One more thing.
1: Sales tax numbers were actually up. They're up for the year, and we learned something yesterday. I hadn't thought of this, but they're still up, even though the sales tax rate went down the first of the year because of the jail maintenance tax and marijuana tax. We don't collect that anymore, so everybody's doing a real good job. They're still spending money and keeping us up there, even though we're not collecting as much as we were.
2: We don't have a lot of money to spend anymore.
1: Right, no kidding. Yeah. So I was surprised. I'm surprised, but they're holding in there.
0: Mm-hmm.
2: I think that's about all I've got here on these two agenda sheets that somebody over at your office sends me all the time.
1: Jennifer sends those out. She does them.
2: Yeah. She keeps informed.
1: Everybody in town is informed. I think
0: tries to. Yeah.
2: Well, guys, thanks for coming.
1: Thanks for having us. Loves me like it's raining worse now than it was when we got here.
0: So. Doggone, I might melt.
1: Off to EOC training.
2: There is a little rain on the window there. Right? Okay, Troy, thank you. Troy Matthews, the presiding commissioner, Rusty Sproat, Eastern District Commissioner. Thank you, guys.
1: Thank you.
0: Thank you.
2: Have a great day. We'll see you next month.
1: All right.
2: Bye-bye.
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2: From the Cocoa Weather Center, the Warrensburg forecast. Today, a chance of showers and thunderstorms until 10 a.m. with a heat advisory today. Mostly sunny, high near 91. Heat index values up to as high as 108. Tonight, mostly clear, low 74. Sunny tomorrow, the high 90. Heat index values as high as 100. Wednesday night, chance of rain again. Partly cloudy, a low of 73.
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at my fire. That's Jose Feliciano, and right before that, the Rolling Stones with Start Me Up, and also the Classics 4 with Stormy. Got time for one more before the Chicago Board of Trade report. This is Brenda Lee.

0: Sorry. I'm sorry, that's Brenda Lee on KOKO. Kind of rainy out there now, mostly cloudy, overcast, 72 in Warrensburg.
1: Soybeans are lower, corn and cattle are up, hogs are mixed. Hello, I'm Kellen Havikin with your Brownfield Commodity Market Update. Speed wins, that's why Stein's focused on delivering higher-yielding genetics faster than the competition and why Stein released more new Enlist E3 lines than any other company. Stein has yield. Soybeans are lower on fund and technical selling. The good to excellent rating for beans fell 1% this week to 65%. The trade continues to look for signs that China is purchasing beans. July soybeans are 2.75 lower at 11.13. August is 2.5 lower at 11.18.75. Corn is higher on oversold signals. The good to excellent rating for corn is 67%. The USDA reported a flash sale of 120,000 metric tons to end destinations for the current marketing year. July corn is 3.75 higher at 422.5. September is 3 higher at 430.5. The wheat complex is mostly higher on oversold signals. Winter wheat harvest is 11% complete. Spring wheat is rated 52% good to excellence. There are concerns that production in the southern hemisphere could be reduced because of high energy costs. July Chicago wheat is 8.75 higher at 592. In Minneapolis, July is 55 higher at 625. And in Kansas City, July is 12.75 higher at 642.5. Live and feeder cattle are higher on tight ready supplies waiting for direct business to develop. August live cattle are 25 lower at 236.47. October is 50 lower at 228.85. August feeder cattle are 60 lower at 350.10. September is 47 lower at 346.97. Lean hog futures are mixed on spread trade. July lean hogs are 40 higher at 97.77, and August is 22 lower at 95.92. I'm Kellen Havikin for Brownfield.
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0: From the Coco Weather Center, the Warrensburg forecast. Today, a chance of showers and thunderstorms until 10 a.m. with a heat advisory today. Mostly sunny, high near 91. Heat index values up to as high as 108 Tonight, mostly clear, low 74. Sunny tomorrow, the high 90. Heat index values as high as 100. Wednesday night, chance of rain again. Partly cloudy, a low of 73.
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0: Help, help Miranda get her out of my heart, huh? Beach Boys on Coco and Gail Garnett earlier. We'll sing in the sunshine. You'll have to wait till the afternoon to do that. Got a cloudy overcast this morning, but this afternoon, look out, mostly sunny and hot. Warming up quite a bit to about 91. Heat index at 108. Yeah.
1: I was born and raised down in Alabama on a farm way back up in the woods. I was so ragged that folks used to call me Patches. Papa used to tease me about it, 'cause deep down inside he was hurt 'cause he'd done all he could.

0: 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The greatest hits of all time.
1: A deal in 2 or 3 days. I'm Chris Foster of Fox News. President Trump says again the conflict with Iran is close to over. Fox's Jared Halpern at the White House.
2: The president says negotiators are in the final throes of what will be a very good deal with Iran.
3: And the strait will open up right away. It'll open up immediately upon signing, which could be in 2 or 3 days.
2: Iran's closure of the Strait of Hormuz has rattled the global energy market. President Trump says the U.S. could resume a bombing campaign, but warns that would mean the strait is closed for months.
3: If we do the bombing, you know, a lot of people are going to be killed. Who wants to do that? I don't.
2: President Trump says Iran must also abandon its nuclear program and hand over its stockpile of highly enriched uranium.
1: And the president tells a group of South Carolina Republicans during a campaign tele rally last night he predicts total victory will be declared over Iran within 2 weeks. It's primary day in South Carolina, also Maine, Nevada, and Nebraska. There are Senate and governor's races in Maine and South Carolina, and a governor's race in Nevada. There are primaries for all 16 House seats across those four states. An unmanned drone boat was used to rescue two soldiers after a helicopter crash off the coast of Oman near the Strait of Hormuz.
4: This was an operational first for the U.S. military. Now, it's not clear if the gunship went down due to enemy fire or a mechanical issue. CENTCOM released a statement saying, in part, the soldiers were safely rescued within approximately 2 hours and are in stable condition. The cause of the incident is under investigation.
1: Fox's Trey Yingst in Tel Aviv, Israel. NASA this hour announced the crew and the plan for the Artemis 3 mission scheduled for next year.
5: They are planning to launch to low Earth orbit. They'll test the Orion spacecraft's ability to rendezvous and dock with commercial lunar landing systems that are needed to land on the moon in future missions. If ready, they'll test with systems from SpaceX and or Blue Origin.
1: Fox Weather's Brandi Campbell at Johnson Space Center in Texas. 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
1: A week after the primary election, the Los Angeles mayor general election race has said it'll be two Democrats with the top Republican shutout.
10: Yesterday's ballot dumps pushed progressive councilwoman Nithya Raman ahead of Spencer Pratt by about 22,000 votes. So far, Pratt has not publicly responded. The AP projects there's just not enough votes left for Pratt. Raman will beat him and advance to a runoff with Mayor Karen Bass.
1: Fox's Matt Finn in City of Industry, California. There's an emergency response after a flesh-eating screw worm spreads beyond the Texas border.
11: There are now 5 confirmed cases of New World screw worm, 3 calves and a goat in Texas, and a dog in New Mexico. The screw worm, fly larva that eats living flesh, not seen in the U.S. in 60 years. It's now threatening the nation's cattle supply.
12: The only way to defeat this is through what's called sterile flies, which mate with the female flies.
11: Ag Secretary Brooke Rollins, the goal is to have enough sterile flies to stop the screw worm from returning next year after the winter kills off most of them. In each current case, officials have also set up a 12-mile quarantine zone to try and slow the parasite's advance. Jeff Manasso, Fox News.
1: 32,000 people are reported to be displaced by yesterday's earthquake in the Philippines. At least 37 are dead, and the search and rescue mission continues through ruined buildings. The International Criminal Court in the Netherlands suspends its chief prosecutor.
13: The 56-year-old facing allegations of sexual misconduct involving a female aide. Karim Khan denies the claims in the scandal that has dragged on for more than 2 years. The UN investigation discovered evidence that Khan had non-consensual sexual contact with the aide in his office, at his private residence, and on a mission. That's from a copy of the report seen by the Associated Press.
1: It's Fox's CJ Papa. A special session of the Assembly of States Parties, that's the body that oversees the ICC, will determine whether Khan can keep his job. On Wall Street, mix, the Dow up 82, the NASDAQ down 199. I'm Chris Foster, Fox News.
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0: Heat index values as high as 100. Wednesday night, chance of rain again. Partly cloudy, a low of 73.
1: Missouri Net News, I'm Matt Pilger. A St. Louis man has been sentenced to 15 years and 9 months in federal prison after committing a two-week-long crime spree. 29-year-old Corey Felton pleaded guilty last year to multiple charges. Prosecutors say Felton's crime spree began when he stole a woman's gun and car at gunpoint. Over the next several days, Felton robbed two men he met through a dating app and stole his wallet. Home construction is off to a slow start, according to a new report by the St. Louis Federal Reserve. Fed economist Charles Gascon says higher mortgage rates are likely one factor.
2: Last year was kind of something very similar, which was a kind of a slow start to the home buying season, but it did start to pick up as you got later into the summer.
1: A Kansas City economist says despite the projections, Kansas City will host fans from all over the world, especially because of the teams that will be there.
3: Most of the Argentinian fans travel to Brazil to watch their team play.
1: This is Missouri Net.
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stranger, Barbara Lewis, on Coco Jay and the American Sioux with Cara Mia here on the Wood Show on a Tuesday. Kind of a funny weather day here. Got kind of dark and rainy. This afternoon, supposed to be mostly sunny and very hot. 91 for a high, heat index 108. Hang on, all right? Junior Walker, the All-Stars.

0: 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And before that, Elvis returned to center. We'll check the weather forecast here in just a couple of minutes. Frida Payne, Band of Gold after the weather.
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0: From the Coco Weather Center, the Warrensburg forecast. Today, a chance of showers and thunderstorms until 10 a.m. with a heat advisory today. Mostly sunny, high near 91. Heat index values up to as high as 108. Tonight, mostly clear, low 74. Sunny tomorrow, the high 90. Heat index values as high as 100. Wednesday night, chance of rain again. Partly cloudy, a low of 73.
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Next, Plane to London, Rose Garden on Coco. We Five. Before that, You Were On My Mind. Freeze Pain 2 with Band of Gold. Right in the middle of six in a row with Derek next. This is Cinnamon.

0: Stormy, Classics 4 on KOKO, Love Unlimited Orchestra, just prior to that with Love's Theme. Have the weather for you again here in just a couple of minutes, and then Neil Diamond coming up.
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0: From the Coco Weather Center, the Warrensburg forecast. Today, a chance of showers and thunderstorms until 10 a.m. with a heat advisory today. Mostly sunny, high near 91. Heat index values up to as high as 108. Tonight, mostly clear, low 74. Sunny tomorrow, the high 90. Heat index values as high as 100. Wednesday night, chance of rain again. Partly cloudy, a low of 73.
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Let's do that. Let's spend the night together. The Rolling Stones on Coco, and before that, the Beatles. Good day, sunshine. Neil Diamond, too. Thank the Lord for the nighttime. We'll have all the news you want to know about here at top of the hour on Coco. Right now, though, here's Marcy Blaine and Bobby's Girl.

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1: What brought down a U.S. helicopter remains under investigation. On Lisa Brady, Fox News. It happened near the Strait of Hormuz, an Army attack helicopter crashing early today. The two crew members rescued by a drone boat.
2: CENTCOM spokesman Captain Tim Hawkins confirmed to Fox News that the U.S. crew members were rescued by an unmanned surface vehicle, a sea drone. This was an operational first for the U.S. military, Hawkins told Fox News. Now, it's not clear if the gunship went down due to enemy fire or a mechanical issue, but it does come as the ceasefire with Iran is holding again, and the region braces for what comes next.
1: Fox's Trey Yingst in Tel Aviv. A civil rights group accused of fostering the hate it was founded to fight faces a House hearing alongside a mixture of supporters and critics.
3: We must speak out for truth and against forces that would manufacture hate, fear, division, and violence simply to line their pockets and further their political ambitions.
1: Alveda King, Martin Luther King Jr.'s niece, says the country doesn't need more manufactured racial tension. The Southern Poverty Law Center has been indicted on federal counts of fraud and money laundering, charged with funneling donor money to informants linked to extremist groups. Republicans, including Texas Congressman Chip Roy, accused the center of signaling out Christian organizations.
4: You think SPLC could provide us a list of the Islamic-oriented groups that you have on your hate map?
5: Mr. Roy, we don't target any group because of its religion.
4: Really?
5: I want to be clear about that.
4: Really?
5: Yes, that's exactly right. We target no group because of its religion.
1: The center's interim president and CEO, Brian Fair, says all of their programs advance their mission of a fair and just society for all. Democrats accuse the Trump administration of a political prosecution. Voters are at the polls in four states, Maine, South Carolina, Nevada, North Dakota, deciding candidates for House races and in some cases for Senate and governor. 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
1: Multiple arrests in New York City after a loss for the Knicks in the first NBA Finals game at Madison Square Garden since 1999.
9: NYPD officials say 21 people out of a crowd of about 7,000 were arrested following the Bryant Park watch party for Game 3 of the NBA Finals. Many of the arrests were made in the blocks surrounding the park as fights broke out when police tried to clear part of 42nd Street. Charges included assaulting a police officer, criminal possession of a weapon, menacing, and resisting arrest. Police deployed pepper spray and riot gear to disperse the crowd. An NYPD spokesperson says people climbed on top of scaffolding, light poles, and police cars, and that five officers were hurt. Monday night's game was the first home appearance for the Knicks in the finals, with Game 4 set for Wednesday at Madison Square Garden. In New York City, Tanya J. Powers, Fox News.
1: The Knicks are leading the San Antonio Spurs 2-1. A surge in demand for the U.S. housing market. Sales of existing homes rising 3.2% in May, fastest pace since December, better than economists were expecting. Even though home prices kept rising last month, the median sales price hitting $429,300, an all-time high for any May. Mortgage rates have also been trending higher this spring, but they're still lower than a year ago. The maker of Folgers and Cafe Bustelo coffees plans to walk back price increases.
10: Smucker raised prices last year and blamed adverse weather in top coffee-producing countries and tariffs, which made it more expensive to import coffee beans. CEO Mark Smucker says the company has already started the process of lowering prices because it's seeing a moderation in the cost of green coffee, raw unroasted beans. Smucker says as the company has done historically, it is adjusting prices as its cost structure improves to deliver value to its customers.
1: Fox's Jenny Cosola. There's a sell-off on Wall Street. The Dow's down 289. I'm Lisa Brady, Fox News.
11: 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From the Coco Weather Center, the Warrensburg forecast today, mostly sunny this afternoon, high 91, heat index values as high as 108, south-southwesterly winds gusting to 23 miles an hour. Tonight, it'll be mostly clear, low in the morning, 74.

0: County Sheriff's Office says it's believed the main sewer line to the courthouse has collapsed. Congress is weighing artificial intelligence regulation. OpenAI chief and St. Louis native Sam Altman recently met lawmakers in Washington, D.C. He says he was encouraged.
1: I think it's a great start, yeah.
0: President Trump recently signed an executive order asking that AI companies voluntarily turn over their technology to the federal government for testing before it's released. This is Missouri Next.
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6: 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A Warrensburg man made his initial court appearance yesterday morning for assault and robbery charges in Johnson County. According to a probable cause statement, Warrensburg police responded just before 12:30 a.m. Sunday for a report of an assault and shots fired incident. A man later identified as 30-year-old Jeremy Ryan Vance was located by a witness at the scene, while a man with visible facial injuries was found at the Warrensburg Police Department. He claimed he had provided a ride to Vance. However, Vance allegedly demanded $20 from him and threatened him with a knife. He then began strangling the victim as he was driving. The victim stated he attempted to pull his loaded firearm, but instead was able to successfully stop the vehicle and flee. He lost both the gun and a vape pen and claimed 1 to 2 gunshots were fired behind him as he fled. Vance claimed the victim had sexually assaulted him in the back seat of the vehicle, and he placed him in a chokehold to get away. He then took the gun and fired a shot into a ditch before discarding it. An investigation of the vehicle indicated that the struggle took place in the front seat of the vehicle, not the back. Vance was arrested on charges of second-degree assault, armed criminal action, unlawful use of a firearm, unlawful use of a weapon, stealing, and second-degree robbery. He pled not guilty to the charges. A counsel status hearing for Vance is scheduled for tomorrow at 1:30 p.m. Warrensburg Police Department also arrested a subject following a burglary attempt. That was the evening of Thursday, June the 4th. A probable cause statement says officers were alerted to the burglary reported at a residence in the city limits of

0: Warrensburg at 11:59 p.m. on Thursday. Officers were notified that the residents were inside the home during the break-in. Upon the arrival, officers entered and made contact with the alleged burglar, identified as 34-year-old Caleb Crumroy of Warrensburg. Officers gave Crumroy commands, but he resisted, fled into the kitchen of the residence, where he grabbed a kitchen pan to defend himself. Police then used their taser to subdue Crumroy and take him into custody. Officers at the scene suspected Crumroy was under the influence of drugs at the time of his arrest. Authorities made contact with the residents of the home, who stated that Crumroy had broken the front door frame and entered the residence completely nude. Crumroy was said to have attempted to strike the victims with a broken piece of the door frame, but they disarmed him and locked themselves inside their bedroom. And there were also young children inside the residence during this time. Crumroy has been charged with felonies for burglary in the first degree and resisting arrest, as well as misdemeanors for sexual misconduct in the first degree and assault in the fourth degree. Bond was set at $75,000 cash only. A council status hearing will be held at 1:30 p.m. tomorrow at the Johnson County Circuit Court. Nancy Anderson Children's Memorial Gardens Fund Advisory Board will be holding a meeting today at 5:30. That'll be at the office of the home team at 109 West Young, Warrensburg. After today, next meeting for the Johnson County Commission will be on Thursday, beginning at 8:30 at their temporary location at the Reese School, 301 West Market Street, Suite 105. And absentee ballots for the August 4th primary election will be available at the Johnson County Clerk's Office starting Tuesday, June 23rd. And the last day to register for the August 4th primary election is Wednesday, July the 8th. Register in person at the clerk's office or on the Missouri Secretary of State's website. 73-year-old Lawrence Larry Raymond Zeller of Lexington, Missouri, died at his home in Lexington on June 7th. Services will be scheduled at a later date. Memorials in the care of Valerie Brock will be used to carry out Larry's final wishes. Memories and condolences may be left at LedfordFamilyFH.com or on their Facebook page. Arrangements entrusted to the Walker Nadler Fuller Funeral Home in Lexington. That's KOKO News. I'm Marion Woods.
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3: 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Central Missouri Athletics announced on Monday that a brand new state-of-the-art playing surface currently being installed inside the Hughes Athletics Center. The new playing surface, manufactured by Robin Sports Surfaces and featured in numerous NCAA and NBA arenas and practice facilities throughout the United States. The Robbins MVP court system being installed is designed to enhance athletic performance, comfort, and safety. 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NBA action last night. Spurs over the Knicks, 115-111. Wimby, 32 points, 8 boards, 6 assists. Knicks lead that series 2-1. Game 4 Wednesday, 7:30. Royals, Cardinals both had the day off yesterday. Texas is at Kansas City. St. Louis is at the Mets. Kansas City Chiefs have signed Legarius Sneed to a 1-year, $5 million deal. Indiana Fever beat Washington 78-76 last night. Caitlin Clark, 19 points, 5 assists. Made a 3 for the win with 1.5 seconds left in the game. For KOKO Sports, I'm Greg Hassler.
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0: From the Coco Weather Center, the Warrensburg forecast today, mostly sunny this afternoon, high 91. Heat index values as high as 108. South-southwesterly winds gusting to 23 miles an hour. Tonight it'll be mostly clear, low in the morning 74. Then tomorrow, another sunny hot day, high near 90. Heat index values up to 100. Tomorrow night a chance of rain, partly cloudy with a low around 73.
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1: K.O. K.O. with a very sad song there called Honey. Bobby Goldsboro doing that. Friend and Lover earlier, Reach Out of the Darkness. Got a reminder right quickly here about the Scout Fundraiser Breakfast on Saturday at the Legion here in Warrensburg, Business 50 East. Tickets for the breakfast are $5 each. You get them in advance from Venture Crew Scouts or Leaders, $6 at the door. 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That's it. Saturday morning. See you there. Hawaii 5-0 is next. This is The Ventures.

This guy's in love with you. Herb Alpert on Coco, Marvin Gaye. Prior to that, Ain't No Mountain High Enough, and also The Ventures with Hawaii 5-0. Next, Marvin Gaye with Tammy Terrell and You're All I Need to Get By.

0: A whiter shade of pale. Pokal Harum on KOKO. In just a minute and a half, the weather again. We'll update that for you, and we'll give you a little preview. It is going to be hot. Chairman of the board, after the weather.
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0: From the Coco Weather Center, the Warrensburg forecast today, mostly sunny this afternoon, high 91. Heat index values as high as 108. South-southwesterly winds gusting to 23 miles an hour. Tonight it'll be mostly clear, low in the morning 74. Then tomorrow, another sunny hot day, high near 90. Heat index values up to 100. Tomorrow night, a chance of rain, partly cloudy with a low around 73.

Baby Love, Supremes on Coco, and before that, Martha and the Vandellas, too. Nowhere to run, nowhere to hide. And Chairman of the Board with Give Me Just a Little More Time. Midday Report coming up at noon, just a few minutes away, here on KOKO. The Occasions are next, and Girl Watcher.

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1: Ominous words from the White House. I'm Lisa Brady, Fox News. President Trump just posting a U.S. Army helicopter that crashed near the Strait of Hormuz was shot down by Iran while patrolling the strait. The two crew members were rescued, but the president says the U.S. must respond to this attack, which comes just after Iran and Israel had paused strikes on each other and as U.S. efforts continue to make a deal with Iran. The interim head of the Southern Poverty Law Center is on Capitol Hill as a civil rights advocacy group also defends itself in court after a federal indictment accusing it of misusing donor funds for paid informants inside some of the organizations they call hate groups.
2: The SPLC is charged with lying to donors, setting up shell companies in an effort to pay organizations they labeled as hate groups to keep them going and to create events, including the Unite the Right rally in Virginia in 2017. Judiciary Committee Chairman Jim Jordan questioned SPLC's interim president, Brian Fair.
3: Fundraising go up after you paid a field source to coordinate the transportation at an event in Charlottesville where a person was killed. That's what I'm asking. Did it go up?
4: And that happened when President Donald Trump was elected.
2: New York Democratic Congressman Jerry Nadler defended the SPLC.
5: SPLC proactively shared information obtained from its informants with law enforcement agencies in order to prevent the activities of extremist groups.
2: Fair said the indictments and allegations of wrongdoing are false.
1: Fox's Jessica Rosenthal. A jury in Texas now has the case at the murder trial of Carmelo Anthony, who admits stabbing another athlete, Austin Metcalf, during a confrontation at a high school track meet last year.
6: The defense has spent days arguing that Anthony acted in self-defense after Metcalf pushed him first. And now the question is whether they gave jurors enough evidence to believe it.
1: Fox's Brooke Taylor. At the county courthouse in McKinney, Texas, prosecutors tell the jury if they find Anthony provoked the confrontation, as some witnesses testified, then self-defense is off the table. 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
1: The First Lady hands out the first Presidential AI Challenge Awards to American students.
11: Students from elementary, middle, and high schools competed in a first-of-its-kind Presidential Artificial Intelligence Challenge using AI to design problem-solving tools.
12: Today is about new beginnings. Don't be reluctant to push that door open. Be bold with your dreams and brave with your actions.
11: First Lady Melania Trump met with six championship teams of the AI Challenge here, telling students that AI is creating new opportunities for young people to shape the future of America. The White House says more than 20,000 students took part in the inaugural AI Challenge. At the White House, Jared Halpern, Fox News.
1: That challenge encouraging students and educators to use artificial intelligence to address local challenges, while Congress and the White House grapple with other AI challenges, including how to balance oversight and innovation. A set of astronauts is chosen to fly the next Artemis mission as NASA continues on its path for a lunar return.
13: NASA has now named who will fly aboard Artemis 3, the next in a series of space missions leading to a return to the moon. NASA's Randy Breznik, Frank Rubio, and Andre Douglas, along with Europe's Luca Parmitano, will fly the mission to Earth orbit in an Orion crew vehicle to practice important things.
14: These astronauts will continue to test the Orion spacecraft. They will rendezvous and dock with the Blue Origin lander and then again with the SpaceX lander.
13: NASA's Chief Jared Isaacman speaking at the Johnson Space Center in Houston, Artemis 3 is expected to fly next year. Eben Brown, Fox News.
1: A tech-driven sell-off is rattling Wall Street right now. The Dow is down 408 points. The S&P is down more than 1%. The NASDAQ dropping more than 2%. Right now, down 744 points. And Lisa Brady, this is Fox News.
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15: From the Coco Weather Center, the Warrensburg forecast today, mostly sunny this afternoon, high 91, heat index values as high as 108, south-southwesterly winds gusting to 23 miles an hour. Tonight it'll be mostly clear, low in the morning 74. Then tomorrow, another sunny hot day, high near 90, heat index values up to 100. Tomorrow night, a chance of rain, partly cloudy with a low around 73.

0: or it's released. The courthouse in Schuyler County in northeastern Missouri is closed until further notice. A Facebook post from the Schuyler County Sheriff's Office says it's believed the main sewer line to the courthouse has collapsed. This is Missouri Next.
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9: 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A Warrensburg man made his initial court appearance yesterday morning for assault and robbery charges in Johnson County. According to a probable cause statement, Warrensburg police responded just before 12:30 a.m. Sunday for a report of an assault and shots fired incident. A man later identified as 30-year-old Jeremy Ryan Vance was located by a witness at the scene, while a man with visible facial injuries was found at the Warrensburg Police Department. He claimed he had provided a ride to Vance. However, Vance allegedly demanded $20 from him and threatened him with a knife. He then began strangling the victim as he was driving. The victim stated he attempted to pull his loaded firearm, but instead was able to successfully stop the vehicle and flee. He lost both the gun and a vape pen and claimed one to two gunshots were fired behind him as he fled. Vance claimed the victim had sexually assaulted him in the back seat of the vehicle, and he placed him in a chokehold to get away. He then took the gun and fired a shot into a ditch before discarding it. An investigation of the vehicle indicated that the struggle took place in the front seat of the vehicle, not the back. Vance was arrested on charges of second-degree assault, armed criminal action, unlawful use of a firearm, unlawful use of a weapon, stealing, and second-degree robbery. He pled not guilty to the charges. A counsel status hearing for Vance is scheduled for tomorrow at 1:30 p.m. Warrensburg Police Department also arrested a subject following a burglary attempt. That was the evening of Thursday, June the 4th. A probable cause statement says officers were alerted to the burglary reported at a residence in the city limits of Warrensburg at 11:59 p.m. on Thursday. Officers were notified that the residents were inside the home during the break-in. Upon the arrival, officers entered and made contact.

0: contact with the alleged burglar, identified as 34-year-old Caleb Crumroy of Warrensburg. Officers gave Crumroy commands, but he resisted, fled into the kitchen of the residence where he grabbed a kitchen pan to defend himself. Police then used their taser to subdue Crumroy and take him into custody. Officers at the scene suspected Crumroy was under the influence of drugs at the time of his arrest. Authorities made contact with the residents of the home who stated that Crumroy had broken the front door frame and entered the residence completely nude. Crumroy was said to have attempted to strike the victims with a broken piece of the door frame, but they disarmed him and locked themselves inside their bedroom. And there were also young children inside the residence during this time. Crumroy has been charged with felonies for burglary in the first degree and resisting arrest, as well as misdemeanors for sexual misconduct in the first degree and assault in the fourth degree. Bond was set at $75,000 cash only. A council status hearing will be held at 1:30 p.m. tomorrow at the Johnson County Circuit Court. Nancy Anderson Children's Memorial Gardens Fund Advisory Board will be holding a meeting today at 5:30. That'll be at the office of the home team at 109 West Young, Warrensburg. After today, next meeting for the Johnson County Commission will be on Thursday, beginning at 8:30 at their temporary location at the Reese School, 301 West Market Street, Suite 105. And absentee ballots for the August 4th primary election will be available at the Johnson County Clerk's Office starting Tuesday, June 23rd. And the last day to register for the August 4th primary election is Wednesday, July the 8th. Register in person at the clerk's office or on the Missouri Secretary of State's website. That's KOKO News. I'm Marianne Woods.
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4: 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Central Missouri Athletics announced on Monday that a brand new state-of-the-art playing surface currently being installed inside the Hughes Athletics Center. The new playing surface, manufactured by Robin Sports Surfaces and featured in numerous NCAA and NBA arenas and practice facilities throughout the United States. 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NBA action last night. Spurs over the Knicks, 115-111. Wimby, 32 points, 8 boards, 6 assists. Knicks lead that series 2-1. Game 4 Wednesday, 7:30. Royals Cardinals both had the day off yesterday. Texas is at Kansas City. St. Louis is at the Mets. Kansas City Chiefs have signed Legarius Sneed to a one-year, $5 million deal. Indiana Fever beat Washington 78-76 last night. Caitlin Clark, 19 points, 5 assists, made a 3 for the win with 1.5 seconds left in the game. For KOKO Sports, I'm Greg Hassler.
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7: Soybeans, cattle, and hogs are lower. Corn is mixed. Hello, I'm Megan Grebner with your commodity market update on Brownfield. You better build bigger bins. It's just a suggestion, but regardless, be ready to maximize your per acre profits with the MX Series Corn by Stein. Stein has yield. Soybeans are lower on fund and technical selling. The USDA did report a sale of 264,000 metric tons of beans to unknown destinations for the 2026-2027 marketing year. The trade's also looking ahead to this afternoon's crop conditions update from the USDA and Thursday's production numbers. July beans down 6.5 at 11.15. August beans down 5.75 at 11.20 and a quarter. Corn is mixed. On spread trade, the USDA reported a sale of 103,000 metric tons of corn to Japan, some for delivery this marketing year and the balance for next. The USDA will update crop conditions this afternoon and production numbers on Thursday. July corn up 1.75 at 4.19 and a quarter. September corn up 3/4 at 4.27 3/4. The wheat complex is mostly higher. U.S. wheat does remain at a disadvantage on the global market because of its price. In Chicago, July wheat up 6.25 at 5.86 1/4. September wheat up 5.25 at 5.98. In Kansas City, July wheat up a dime at 6.30 3/4. And in Minneapolis, July wheat up 3 at 6.22 1/2. Live and feeder cattle are lower on fund and technical selling. The market's also monitoring those two additional cases of New World screwworm that USDA confirmed this morning. August lives down 420 at 237.45. October lives down 322 at 230.90. August feeder cattle are down 337 at 350.52. Hogs are down, being dragged lower by that drop in cattle. July lean hogs down 102 at 97.77. August lean hogs down 25 at 96.97. I'm Megan Grebner for Brownfield.
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14: This is doing long-term damage to the Democrat brand. Backing a Nazi-tattooed military contractor after literally running against fascism for 4 years. The Party of Women backing a guy accused of domestic abuse. Finally, they found a straight, blue-collared looking guy who served in the military to run as a Democrat. They are not going to let this guy go. They think if they dump him, they'll never win back men because they think this guy's cool to men. They think Plattner's the kind of guy you want to have a beer with. And maybe you do. One beer. And then you get the heck out of there. Because everything this guy's done in his life's been a disaster. Everywhere he goes, people get hurt. And Democrats, they're next.
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18: Missouri Net Sports, I'm Bill Pollack. The Chiefs are bringing back cornerback Lajarius Sneed on a one-year deal. He was drafted by the Chiefs in 2020, won a couple of Super Bowls, and then went off to Tennessee. They released him in March after he appeared in just 12 games over two seasons. This provides some depth behind first-round pick Mansoor Delane. Mandatory minicamp begins today. Mizzou basketball confirming they'll start a three-game series with the St. Louis Billikens starting this season. It'll be the first time in 25 years Mizzou and SLU will meet on the court in a series that goes back to 1931. The Tigers lead the all-time head-to-head 21-19. Ivan Barbashev, former St. Louis Blues player, and the Vegas Golden Knights are up 2-1 on Carolina in the Stanley Cup Finals. Game 4 is tonight. Barbashev has a goal and an assist so far in this series. Jefferson City Jays star OG Anunoby scored 28 points last night, but the Knicks dropped Game 3 of the NBA Finals, 115-111 to the Spurs. The Cardinals are in New York. They'll start a series with the Mets, a disappointing season for the last-place Mets. Meanwhile, the Cardinals, picked for last in the Central, have won 4 in a row, and they sit atop the wildcard standings. And the Royals say they're optimistic. Bobby Witt Jr. will be fine. After leaving Sunday's game with a sore knee, KC has won 5 of their first 7 to start the month of June. They host the Rangers for 3. Retired Cardinals great Yadier Molina says a private jet scheduled to pick him up and fly his family from Texas back to Puerto Rico crashed Sunday in the Dominican Republic. Molina says the Gulfstream G200 went down after a refueling stop. Two American pilots were killed. Yadi, a 10-time All-Star, retired from the Cardinals in 2022 after 19 seasons. Bill Pollack, Missouri Net Sports.
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6: From the Coco Weather Center, the Warrensburg forecast today, mostly sunny this afternoon, high 91. Heat index values as high as 108. South-southwesterly winds gusting to 23 miles an hour. Tonight it'll be mostly clear, low in the morning 74. Then tomorrow, another sunny hot day, high near 90. Heat index values up to 100. Tomorrow night a chance of rain, partly cloudy with a low around 73.
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Good afternoon from KOKO, the final portion of the Wood Show underway now. That was Buddy Holly, Ray Vaughan, Mel Carter too, with Hold Me, Thrill Me, Kiss Me. And we started with Judy Collins and Both Sides Now. This is the Fifth Dimension.

Judy in disguise with glasses. John Fred and his Playboy band, folks. Neon Philharmonic prior to that. Morning Girl in the Fifth Dimension 2 Stone Soul Picnic. Let's see, this afternoon, quite a bit of sunshine headed our way. High of 91, heat index up to 108. Mostly clear tonight, 74, the low in the morning. Tomorrow, a sunny hot day. High of 90, heat index values tomorrow at around 100. Here's Don and Juan, and what's your name?

Full of Soul, the Yardbirds on Coco. Boy, I tell you what, time flies when you're having all this fun. We're out of it. Out of time, that is. Back tomorrow morning, though, we'll do it again. We start at 6 each morning, Monday through Friday, here on Coco on the Woods program. And I thank you for listening today. Have a great Tuesday. The Moody Blues are next. Isn't life strange, huh? Bye-bye.

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I'm sure I can dance, I'm sure I can dance, I can dance.

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1: President Trump is vowing a U.S. response. I'm Lisa Brady, Fox News. After the downing of an American helicopter, a crash now blamed on Iran.
2: President Trump says Iranian shot down a U.S. Apache helicopter Monday patrolling the Strait of Hormuz. The two pilots were rescued, and the president says both are safe and uninjured. But in a social media post, President Trump says the U.S., out of necessity, must respond to this attack. He did not detail what the U.S. response will be. The potential escalation comes just hours after President Trump expressed optimism a deal to end the war could be signed in the next 2 or 3 days.
1: Fox's Jared Halpern at the White House. Two senior U.S. officials tell Fox an Iranian drone shot down the helicopter. CENTCOM says the crew members were rescued by a sea drone, an unmanned surface vehicle. A CENTCOM spokesman telling Fox that was an operational first for the U.S. military. Primaries underway in 4 states with a lot of attention on the Senate race in Maine.
3: On the Democratic side, the controversial leading candidate, a man named Grand Plattner. He is an oysterman. He's a Marine and Army veteran, a self-proclaimed foe of the oligarchy, facing another rough headline courtesy of his former political director titled, I Know Firsthand Why Grand Plattner Shouldn't Be a U.S. Senator. In the Washington Post opinion piece, Genevieve McDonald writes, Grand Plattner is not someone who would be good for Maine or for the country. He exhibits a pattern of dishonest behavior that is impossible to ignore.
1: Fox's Molly Line in Portland, Maine. Plattner has said the claims are politically motivated. The winning Democrat will face longtime Republican Senator Susan Collins this fall. Voters are also picking candidates for governor in Maine and South Carolina, for governor in Nevada, and for House races in all 3 states, plus North Dakota. Just getting word of a tentative contract deal for stadium workers near Los Angeles, averting a strike ahead of the opening World Cup match for the U.S. men's soccer team this Friday. 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
1: Evacuations in southern Indiana over extreme flash flooding.
7: They're taking shelter on rooftops with others trapped from over 8 inches of rain in Lanesville, Indiana, where the rapid rise of floodwaters has Shelby Steele and her co-workers at Harrison Bank in Lanesville.
8: Trying to sit on desks. We have called 911. They said that fire departments are going to be bringing boats because there's a Dollar General in front of us and they're probably stranded too.
7: Harrison County EMS reporting live power lines in the floodwaters that propane tanks are floating. Right now, rescue crews from multiple counties are responding. Jeff Manasso, Fox News.
1: Charges of human trafficking at a notorious mansion in Washington State.
9: Prosecutors charge a 21-year-old entrepreneur led a scheme to recruit young women to come live in a Bellevue, Washington rental mansion and create explicit online content on the OnlyFans app, but then started controlling their finances and accounts with violence and abuse, pumping them up with Adderall, making them work long hours with more and more explicit on-camera demands. One victim, talking about how she felt suicidal, was handed a gun and told to do it. Suspect Nikita Tayakalo charged with human trafficking, money laundering, organized crime after a SWAT raid on the OnlyFans house, notorious for hosting parties with hundreds of underage kids.
1: Fox's Therese Crowley. A Missouri man admits his role in a kidnapping plot linked to a Bitcoin theft.
10: U.S. Attorney for the District of Connecticut, David X. Sullivan, says Saif Fike, who is 22 and from St. Louis, Missouri, pleaded guilty to what's known as a Hobbs Act robbery in connection with a 2024 failed robbery turned kidnapping connected to a cryptocurrency theft of $245 million. Sullivan says in an attempt to steal some of the Bitcoin, Fike and others, including his brother, planned and coordinated the attempted kidnapping.
1: Fox's Tani J. Powers, his brother, and six others have also pleaded guilty. I'm Lisa Brady, Fox News.
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12: From the Coco Weather Center, the Warrensburg forecast today, mostly sunny this afternoon, high 91. Heat index values as high as 108. South-southwesterly winds gusting to 23 miles an hour. Tonight it'll be mostly clear, low in the morning 74. Then tomorrow, another sunny hot day, high near 90. Heat index values up to 100. Tomorrow night, a chance of rain, partly cloudy with a low around 73.
13: With News on MissouriNet, I'm Marshall Griffin. Senior citizens are expected to outnumber the number of minors in Missouri by the year 2030, and that gap will grow. KMOX Radio in St. Louis spoke with Mindy Ilstead with the Department of Health and Senior Services.
14: With about 111,000 of those individuals that are living below the poverty level, we also know that about 830,000 Missourians are living with some form of a disability.
13: A viral trend tied to kids yelling 6-7 is causing trouble in the St. Louis area, Matt Pilger reports.
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6: Cocoa.

My pappy said, son, you're gonna drive me to drinking if you don't stop driving that hot rod Lincoln. Have you heard the story of the hot rod race with the Fords and the Lincolns was setting the pace? That story is true, I'm here to say I was driving that Model A. It's got a Lincoln motor and it's really souped up. That Model A body makes it look like a pup's got 8 cylinders and uses them all. Got overdrive, just won't stall. With a 4-barrel carb and a dual exhaust, with 4 living gears you can really get lost. Got safety tubes, but I ain't scared. The brakes are good, tires fair. Pulled out of San Pedro late one night. The moon and the stars was shining bright. We was driving up Grapevine Hill, passing cars like they was standing still. Sudden, in a wink of an eye, a Cadillac sedan passed us by. Said, boys, it's a mark for me. By then, the taillight was all you could see. Now the fellas ribbed me for being behind, so I thought I'd make the Lincoln unwind. Took my foot off the gas, and man alive, I shoved it on down into overdrive. Wound it up to 110, my speedometer said that I hit top end. My foot was glued like lead to the floor. That's all there is, and there ain't no more. Now the boys all thought lost my sense, and telephone poles looked like a picket fence. They said, slow down, I see spots, the lines on the road just look like dots. Took a corner, sideswiped the truck, crossed my fingers just for luck. My fenders was clicking the guardrail post, the guy beside me was white as a ghost. Smoke was coming from out of the back when I started to gain on that Cadillac. Knew I could catch him, I thought I could pass. Don't you know by then we'd be low on gas. We had flames coming from out of the side. Feel the tension, man, what a ride. I said, look out, boys, I got a license to fly. And that caddy pulled over and let us by. Now all of a sudden she started knocking him down in the dip. She started to rock and I looked in the mirror. Red light was blinking, the cops was after my hot rod Lincoln. They arrested me and they put me in jail and they called my pappy to throw my bail. And he said, son, you're gonna drive me to drinking if you don't stop driving that hot rod Lincoln.

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12: From the Coco Weather Center, the Warrensburg forecast today, mostly sunny this afternoon, high 91. Heat index values as high as 108. South-southwesterly winds gusting to 23 miles an hour. Tonight it'll be mostly clear, low in the morning 74. Then tomorrow, another sunny hot day, high near 90. Heat index values up to 100. Tomorrow night, a chance of rain. Partly cloudy with a low around 73.
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3: From the Coco Weather Center, the Warrensburg forecast today, mostly sunny this afternoon, high 91. Heat index values as high as 108. South-southwesterly winds gusting to 23 miles an hour. Tonight, it'll be mostly clear, low in the morning, 74. Then tomorrow, another sunny hot day, high near 90. Heat index value is up to 100. Tomorrow night, a chance of rain, partly cloudy with a low around 73.
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1: This is a Fox News alert. A verdict in Texas. I'm Lisa Brady. Just getting word a jury has reached a verdict at the Collin County Courthouse just hours after getting the murder case against Carmelo Anthony, the now 19-year-old who admits stabbing 17-year-old Austin Metcalf during a confrontation at a high school track meet last year. But Anthony claims self-defense. Prosecutors say he provoked the confrontation. The judge did allow the jury to consider a lesser charge of manslaughter. There is no word yet on what the verdict is. The man accused of murdering a Ukrainian refugee on a train in North Carolina is again found to be not able to stand trial, this time in federal court.
2: After multiple outbursts in a federal courtroom, the judge found DeCarlos Brown Jr. incompetent to stand trial for the murder of Irina Zarutska. However, doctors say they believe his competency can be restored, and so the judge ordered Brown to be treated and hospitalized and will reconsider his status in 4 months. North Carolina U.S. Attorney Russ Ferguson says he's hopeful one day Brown will stand trial, and Zarutska's family said after the hearing in a statement that this finding was not unexpected, but that they are also hopeful for an eventual trial. Brown was already found incompetent in state court. He's accused of randomly stabbing the 23-year-old to death on the Blue Line light rail train in Charlotte last August.
1: Fox's Jessica Rosenthal. President Trump says the U.S. must respond to the downing of a U.S. Army helicopter near the Strait of Hormuz yesterday, posting that the U.S. military informed him Iran shot down the helicopter.
3: We know a couple days ago he was in the Oval Office and was asked if a red line for restarting a hot war against Iran would be U.S. troops being killed. And he said that would be a good reason to resume military operations. There were no U.S. troops killed here, but it seems like Iran was trying really, really hard to kill U.S. troops because they did shoot down an Apache helicopter.
1: Fox's Peter Ducey at the White House. The two U.S. crew members are safe, rescued by a sea drone. 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
1: The trial resumes in Florida for a real estate mogul whose boat crashed, killing one teenage girl, severely injuring another.
8: Prosecutors in Miami will continue to present their case against 55-year-old George Pino. He's the real estate developer who they say on Labor Day weekend of 2022 drove his boat drunk through a channel, crashing the vessel while carrying his wife, daughter, and 11 of her friends. The crash killed 17-year-old Lucy Fernandez.
9: Look under the boat. Maybe she's trapped under there. She was.
8: It also left another girl permanently injured. Pino's attorneys dispute he was intoxicated and call the crash accidental. In Miami, Eben Brown, Fox News.
1: That trial was delayed after an emotional outburst from Pino yesterday. He broke down during opening statements, prompting a medical evaluation. Funding for immigration enforcement just clearing a procedural hurdle in the U.S. House. Republicans using a process known as reconciliation for $70 billion in ICE and CBP funding after Democrats refused to back it without reform. A future with driverless deliveries appears closer than ever.
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1: Menards. From the Coco Weather Center, the Warrensburg forecast tonight, mostly clear. Low in the morning, 74. Tomorrow, another sunny day, high near 90. Heat index values up to 100. And a south-southwesterly wind gusting to 32 miles an hour. Tomorrow night, chance of showers and thunderstorms. Partly cloudy, low 73. Chance of rain again on Thursday. Mostly sunny, though, with a high near 90.
2: With news on MissouriNet, I'm Marshall Griffin. The Stone County Sheriff's Office in southwest Missouri says four people were rescued Monday night after becoming stranded on the James River. Two men and two women were found holding on to debris and were taken to medical teams. The Sheriff's Office says no major injuries were reported. Senior Program Chief with Missouri's Department of Health and Senior Services, Mindy Ilstead, says the number of seniors in the state is expected to outnumber minors by the year 2030.
3: Looking at rural health care deserts, we know that rural counties will be hit the hardest by this population change, and we don't know how that's going to affect the number of older adults living in those areas or if they'll move closer to the more populous areas.
2: And Missouri Attorney General Catherine Hanaway is asking fans attending the FIFA World Cup matches in Kansas City to play a part in combating human trafficking. She says young people being trafficked will often not have any form of ID or money and may be accompanied by adults they're not related to. This is MissouriNet.
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7: From the Coco Weather Center, the Warrensburg forecast tonight, mostly clear, low in the morning, 74. Tomorrow, another sunny day, high near 90. Heat index values up to 100. And a south-southwesterly wind gusting to 32 miles an hour. Tomorrow night, chance of showers and thunderstorms. Partly cloudy, low 73. Chance of rain again on Thursday. Mostly sunny, though, with a high near 90.
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0: From the Coco Weather Center, the Warrensburg forecast tonight, mostly clear, low in the morning, 74. Tomorrow, another sunny day, high near 90. Heat index values up to 100. And a south-southwesterly wind gusting to 32 miles an hour. Tomorrow night, chance of showers and thunderstorms. Partly cloudy, low 73. Chance of rain again on Thursday. Mostly sunny, though, with a high near 90.
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Well, my daddy left home when I was three, and he didn't leave much to Ma and me. Just this old guitar and an empty bottle of booze. Now, I don't blame him because he run and hid, but the meanest thing that he ever did was before he left, he went and named me Sue. Well, he must have thought that it was quite a joke, and it got a lot of laughs from lots of folks. Seems I had to fight my whole life through. Some gal would giggle and I'd get red, and some guy'd laugh and I'd bust his head. I'll tell you, life ain't easy for a boy named Sue. Well, I grew up

honky-tonks and bars and kill that man that gave me that awful name. Well, it was Gatlinburg in mid-July, and I just hit town and my throat was dry. I thought I'd stop and have myself a brew at an old saloon on a street of mud. There at a table, dealing stud, sat the dirty mangy dog that named me Sue. Well, I knew that snake was my own sweet dad from a worn-out picture that my mother'd had. And I knew that scar on his cheek and his evil eye. He was big and bent and gray and old, and I looked at him and my blood ran cold. And I said, my name is Sue, how do you do? How you gonna die? Yeah, that's what I told him. Well, I hit him hard right between the eyes, and he went down, but to my surprise, come up with a knife and cut off a piece of my ear. But I busted a chair right across his teeth, and we crashed through the wall and into the street, kicking and a-gouging in the mud and the blood and the beer. I tell you, I've fought tougher men, but I really can't remember when. He kicked like a mule and he bit like a crocodile. I heard him laugh and then I heard him cuss, and he went for his gun and I pulled mine first. He stood there looking at me and I saw him smile, and he said, son, this world is rough, and if a man's gonna make it, he's gotta be tough, and I know I wouldn't be there to help you along. So I give you that name, and I said goodbye. I knew you'd have to get tough or die, and it's that name that helped to make you strong. Yeah, he said, now you just fought one hell of a fight, and I know you hate me, and you got the right to kill me now, and I wouldn't blame you if you do. But you ought to thank me before I die for the gravel in your guts and the spit in the eye, cause I'm the that named you Sue. Yeah, what could I do? What could I do? I got all choked up and I threw down my gun, called him a paw and he called me a son, and I come away with a different point of view. And I think about him now and then, every time I try and every time I win. And if I ever have a son, I think I'm gonna name him Bill or George, anything but Sue. I still ain't that man.

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1: This is a Fox News alert. A quick verdict in Texas on Lisa Brady. A jury just convicting 19-year-old Carmelo Anthony of murder for the deadly stabbing of 17-year-old Austin Metcalf at a high school track meet last year. Anthony admitted stabbing Metcalf during a confrontation, but was claiming self-defense. Fox's Brooke Taylor is at the Collin County Courthouse in McKinney.
2: Prosecutors say this is a case about two teens. They didn't know each other. They were student athletes at a track race. One of the teens told Carmelo Anthony he wasn't supposed to be in that tent, he wasn't where he belongs, and that's where this confrontation started. Prosecutors say that Metcalf did sort of shove and push him. We've heard witnesses describe that in all different ways. And the defense argues that that was enough for Carmelo Anthony to defend himself and stab him in the chest.
1: And prosecutors argued the deadly force was not warranted. The judge did allow the jury to consider a lesser manslaughter count, but after only a few hours of deliberations, the jury has found Anthony guilty of murder. He could face life in prison. The same jury will now move on to the sentencing phase. For now, the judge is keeping a gag order in place until after sentencing. President Trump says the U.S. must respond to the downing of a U.S. Army helicopter off the coast of Oman.
3: Officials at the Pentagon tell Fox News that an Iranian drone shot down the helicopter as it patrolled regional waters. Still, it's unclear if the drone meant to shoot down the helicopter, and an investigation has been launched. President Trump said earlier that the killing of any U.S. service members would be a red line that would restart the war with Iran. In this case, the two crew members of the helicopter survived and are in stable condition, picked up by a Navy Sea drone about 2 hours after the crash.
1: Fox's Max Gordon in Dubai. An early plunge, but a mixed finish on Wall Street. The Dow up 84 points at the bell, the S&P and the NASDAQ in the red. 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
1: The death penalty is off the table for a man accused of gunning down state lawmakers in Minnesota.
9: The Department of Justice says it will not seek the death penalty against Vance Belter, who's accused of shooting and killing Minnesota rep Melissa Hortman and her husband Mark in their home last June, as well as shooting and injuring State Senator John Hoffman and his wife Yvette. On the same day, prosecutors allege that Belter attempted to attack two other state lawmakers. The DOJ saying while bringing justice to victims is a priority, that the death penalty, in this case, is not applicable. As far as state charges against Belter, Minnesota is also not a death penalty state.
1: Fox's Jeff Manasso. It's primary day in 4 states, deciding candidates for the House, Senate, and governor, or a combination of those. A Senate race in Maine, the most closely watched, with voting also underway in South Carolina, Nevada, and North Dakota. Officials in Alaska are investigating a Republican challenger who has the same name as the Republican senator he's hoping to unseat. Dan Sullivan.
10: Incumbent GOP Senator of Alaska Dan S. Sullivan is up for re-election, but also running as a Republican is new candidate Dan J. Sullivan. Alaska has a nonpartisan primary in August. The top 4 vote-getters will advance to November. But Republicans are sharing fears the nearly identical names will confuse voters and give a boost to Democratic Senate challenger, former Representative Mary Peltola. Alaska Lieutenant Governor Nancy Dahlstrom revealing the state's Division of Elections is investigating whether the new Sullivan's candidacy was filed in good faith, saying in a statement, the people of Alaska deserve a thorough and transparent investigation to ensure that the election is carried out properly. and without deception.
1: Fox's Christian Goodwin, the new Sullivan, tells the Associated Press running was his choice and is not a sham. Recapping stocks, the Dow finishing higher up 86 points, but the S&P down 19, the NASDAQ down 250 points, but that is well off session lows. I'm Lisa Brady, Fox News.
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12: From the Coco Weather Center, the Warrensburg forecast tonight, mostly clear, low in the morning, 74. Tomorrow, another sunny day, high near 90. Heat index values up to 100, and a south-southwesterly wind gusting to 32 miles an hour. Tomorrow night, chance of showers and thunderstorms, partly cloudy, low 73, chance of rain again on Thursday, mostly sunny though, with a high near 90.
13: With News on Missouri Net, I'm Marshall Griffin. Police say a large crowd at a 6-7 event in Shrewsbury near St. Louis led to fights and disturbances at nearby businesses. The event refers to June 7th and is often promoted on social media, drawing large groups of teenagers. Hundreds of unaccompanied minors gathered and multiple fights broke out. Recent heavy rain that fell in a short amount of time has led to several water rescues across Missouri in recent days. Lieutenant Eric Brown with the State Highway Patrol says it often catches drivers off guard on roads that don't usually flood.
14: They unexpectedly enter the water, not anticipating to be there. They get in there and it quickly sweeps their vehicle away. It can be dangerous just for the officers to get to the scene, even to get a boat launched.
13: And court documents show a contract nurse in Central Missouri's Rolla is facing several felony charges after allegedly sexually assaulting a patient. Investigators say the male nurse is accused of forcing sexual contact multiple times while the patient was being treated in an emergency.

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7: From the Coco Weather Center, the Warrensburg forecast tonight, mostly clear. Low in the morning, 74. Tomorrow, another sunny day, high near 90. Heat index values up to 100. And a south-southwesterly wind gusting to 32 miles an hour. Tomorrow night, chance of showers and thunderstorms. Partly cloudy, low 73. Chance of rain again on Thursday. Mostly sunny, though, with a high near 90.
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13: From the Cocoa Weather Center, the Warrensburg forecast tonight, mostly clear, low in the morning, 74. Tomorrow, another sunny day, high near 90. Heat index values up to 100, and a south-southwesterly wind gusting to 32 miles an hour. Tomorrow night, chance of showers and thunderstorms, partly cloudy, low 73, chance of rain again on Thursday, mostly sunny, though, with a high near 90.
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1: This is a Fox News alert. Tears in a Texas courtroom. Elisa Brady. As a Collin County jury finds 19-year-old Carmelo Anthony guilty of murder in the stabbing death of 17-year-old Austin Metcalf during a confrontation last year at a high school track meet.
2: When that guilty verdict was read, I'm told that Carmelo Anthony was crying. He was shaking. His defense attorney kept his arm around his shoulders the entire time. And also I'm told that Austin Metcalf's twin brother, Hunter, this was the first time he was inside the courtroom when that guilty verdict was read. I'm told it was really emotional from both sides after that murder verdict.
1: Fox's Brooke Taylor at the courthouse in McKinney, Texas, where the verdict was reached after only about 3 hours of deliberations. The judge did tell the jury they could consider a lesser manslaughter count. They're now on to the sentencing phase, with Carmelo Anthony's mother appealing to the jury to have mercy on her son. He could face life in prison. President Trump says a U.S. Army helicopter downed near the Strait of Hormuz last night was shot down by Iran and that the U.S. must respond. No word yet on how. Iran state media, citing a military source, says warning against using the crash as a pretext to return to fighting. CENTCOM says an Iranian drone shot down that helicopter.
3: U.S. officials tell me they are not certain that Iranians meant to target the American helicopter, but they saw Iran launched several drones at that time to target activity in the Strait of Hormuz, and the Apache flies very low over those waters. The two airmen were rescued by an autonomous surface vessel, or sea drone, after crashing into the water.
1: Fox's Jennifer Griffin, that drone rescue described as an operational first. The two crew members are in stable condition. 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
1: It's primary day in several states, with voters choosing candidates for House, Senate, and governor, or a combination of those. Polls still open in South Carolina, Nevada, North Dakota, and in Maine, home to a closely watched Democratic primary to challenge longtime Republican Senator Susan Collins this fall. The interim president of a civil rights advocacy group stands his ground at a House hearing.
8: The SPLC will continue to expose hate and extremism.
1: Brian Fair says the Southern Poverty Law Center denies allegations of fraud in a federal indictment accusing the group of misleading donors and banks by paying informants and, in turn, fueling the hate it says it's fighting. North Carolina Democratic Congresswoman Deborah Ross says infiltrating a violent group is not the same as supporting that group.
9: This is a bizarre Alice in Wonderland theory. And if allowed to stand, it would call into question decades of intelligence and law enforcement practices used to prevent violence and dismantle criminal networks.
1: Republicans, including Texas Congressman Lance Gooden, also accusing the center of targeting conservative groups for political reasons. Fair denies it.
8: Under our criteria, we've designated those groups based on what they've said.
10: Under your criteria, Turning Point USA, Family Research Council, and other conservative Christian groups are considered hate groups. But Antifa and Jane's Revenge that burns down Catholic churches and pregnancy resource centers. Those are not hate groups.
1: And Democrats accuse the Trump administration of weaponizing the Justice Department. World Cup host cities gearing up for an influx of tourists.
11: We have a world-class transit system, and it has never been more coordinated, and it has never run better.
1: Julie Kirschbaum with the San Francisco Municipal Transportation Agency. Meantime, stadium workers near L.A. reach a tentative deal to avert a strike ahead of the opening World Cup match for the U.S. men's team this Friday. I'm Lisa Brady, Fox News.
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13: From the Coco Weather Center, the Warrensburg forecast tonight, mostly clear. Low in the morning, 74. Tomorrow, another sunny day, high near 90. Heat index values up to 100. And a south-southwesterly wind gusting to 32 miles an hour. Tomorrow night, chance of showers and thunderstorms. Partly cloudy, low 73. Chance of rain again on Thursday. Mostly sunny, though, with a high near 90.
14: With News on Missouri Net, I'm Marshall Griffin. Police say a large crowd at a 6-7 event in Shrewsbury near St. Louis led to fights and disturbances at nearby businesses. The event refers to June 7th and is often promoted on social media, drawing large groups of teenagers. Hundreds of unaccompanied minors gathered and multiple fights broke out. Recent heavy rain that fell in a short amount of time has led to several water rescues across Missouri in recent days. Lieutenant Eric Brown with the State Highway Patrol says it often catches drivers off guard on roads that don't usually flood.
15: They unexpectedly enter the water, not anticipating to be there. 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
3: From the Cocoa Weather Center, the Warrensburg forecast tonight, mostly clear, low in the morning, 74. Tomorrow, another sunny day, high near 90. Heat index values up to 100, and a south-southwesterly wind gusting to 32 miles an hour. Tomorrow night, chance of showers and thunderstorms, partly cloudy, low 73, chance of rain again on Thursday, mostly sunny though, with a high near 90.
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8: From the Coco Weather Center, the Warrensburg forecast tonight, mostly clear, low in the morning, 74. Tomorrow, another sunny day, high near 90. Heat index values up to 100. And a south-southwesterly wind gusting to 32 miles an hour. Tomorrow night, chance of showers and thunderstorms. Partly cloudy, low 73. Chance of rain again on Thursday. Mostly sunny, though, with a high near 90.
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And I kept rolling them seven and winning all them pots. 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Finally they just threw up their hand and said, when you hot, you hot.

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1: This is a Fox News alert. A new round of strikes against Iran. I'm Lisa Lucera. This coming hours after President Trump promised a response after the downing of a U.S. military helicopter in the Strait of Hormuz. CENTCOM says the strikes are a proportional response to what it called unjustified aggression.
2: What we're looking at right now, there are some indications there's some explosions in a port city called Sirik. We're getting the initial reports of ongoing strikes from the Iranians themselves. The Iranian foreign minister earlier today had warned that if the U.S. escalated, there would be a very, very big response.
1: Fox's Jennifer Griffin in Washington. Demonstrations come turning angry after Texas teenager Carmelo Anthony was found guilty of murder in the stabbing death of Austin Metcalf during a confrontation at a track meet last year.
3: Protesters are on both sides, definitely mostly Carmelo Anthony. I see signs saying justice for Austin. So you have Austin Metcalf supporters here, too.
1: Fox's Brooke Taylor outside the courthouse in McKinney, Texas. The same jury that found Anthony guilty is now deciding his sentence. He could get as much as 99 years in prison. In the House.
4: On this vote, the yeas are 214. The nays are 212. The bill is passed. Without objection, a motion to reconsider is laid on the table.
1: Lawmakers passing a bill that would provide $70 billion for immigration enforcement. The measure funds ICE and Customs and Border Protection for the next 3 years. The bill got sidetracked, over $1 billion for White House security, including for the White House ballroom, and a $1.8 billion fund that would have compensated President Trump's allies who claim they have been unjustly investigated and prosecuted. Those proposals were scrapped. Wall Street, another roller coaster day for stocks. The Dow adds 86, the Nasdaq minus 250. 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Listening to Fox News.
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1: The man accused of murdering a Ukrainian refugee on a train in North Carolina has been found incompetent and unable to stand trial.
10: After multiple outbursts in a federal courtroom, the judge found DeCarlos Brown Jr. incompetent to stand trial for the murder of Irina Zarutska. However, doctors say they believe his competency can be restored. And so the judge ordered Brown to be treated and hospitalized and will reconsider his status in 4 months. North Carolina U.S. Attorney Russ Ferguson says he's hopeful one day Brown will stand trial. And Zarutska's family said after the hearing in a statement that this finding was not unexpected, but that they are also hopeful for an eventual trial. Brown was already found incompetent in state court. He's accused of randomly stabbing the 23-year-old to death on the Blue Line light rail train in Charlotte last August. Jessica Rosenthal, Fox News.
1: Rob Reiner's son, Nick, is seeking money from a trust his parents set up for him for his defense in their killings. His attorney says Reiner is entitled to mount his defense with the resources that are lawfully his. Reiner's accused of killing his parents in their Brentwood home December 14th. He was arrested hours later and has pled not guilty to 2 counts of murder. A Missouri man has pled guilty for his role in a kidnapping plot linked to a Bitcoin theft hundreds of miles away.
11: U.S. Attorney for the District of Connecticut, David X. Sullivan, says Saif Fike, who is 22 and from St. Louis, Missouri, pleaded guilty to what's known as a Hobbs Act robbery in connection with a 2024 failed robbery turned kidnapping connected to a cryptocurrency theft of $245 million. Sullivan says in an attempt to steal some of the Bitcoin, Fike and others, including his brother, planned and coordinated the attempted kidnapping. Prosecutors say the scheme involved multiple people across several states using cell phones and encrypted messaging apps. Fike's brother and six others have also pleaded guilty. Fike faces up to 20 years in prison when he is sentenced in August.
1: Fox's Tanya J. Powers. I'm Lisa Lucera. This is Fox News.
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13: From the Coco Weather Center, the Warrensburg forecast tonight, mostly clear. Low in the morning, 74. Tomorrow, another sunny day, high near 90. Heat index values up to 100. And a south-southwesterly wind gusting to 32 miles an hour. Tomorrow night, chance of showers and thunderstorms. Partly cloudy, low 73. Chance of rain again on Thursday. Mostly sunny, though, with a high near 90.
14: Missouri Net News, I'm Marshall Griffin. Numerous shootings over the weekend in Kansas City are stirring concern for international soccer fans. Ashley Byrd reports.
15: Kansas City Mayor Quentin Lucas is calling out unlicensed clubs and promoters after a multiple shooting at a club party in South Kansas City over the weekend got the attention of world soccer fans, especially fans of the English team. They are training nearby, even though they're not playing in Kansas City. The mayor called these clubs irresponsible, and the city is being criticized as violent. Most of the discussion is on social media, which is worldwide. There were more shootings over that same weekend, but according to the Kansas City Star, locals are trying to calm the fears of soccer fans who are often soccer travelers.
14: The Missouri State Highway Patrol says recent heavy rain has led to several water rescues across the state in just the past few days. But why do so many drivers still try to make it through flooded roadways? Highway Patrol Lieutenant Eric Brown explains.
16: Often they're in a larger vehicle that they think they can clearly drive through that water easily without becoming stuck. What often gets people in trouble in those situations is these events are always different. The water could be moving faster than what it has in the past, and they get in there and it quickly sweeps their vehicle away.
14: Brown says no serious injuries were reported in the recent rescues. A social media trend spreading among kids is drawing large crowds and creating problems. Matt Pilger reports.
17: Police say a 6-7 event in Shrewsbury near St. Louis attracted hundreds of teenagers Sunday and quickly turned chaotic. The phrase 6-7 comes from a viral internet meme and song and is often shouted by kids as a shared inside joke, even though it doesn't have a clear meaning. Officers say hundreds of unaccompanied minors showed up, multiple fights broke out, and the crowd spread into nearby businesses. Several teens were detained, and police also confiscated a butcher knife from a minor before the area cleared later that evening.
14: This is Missouri Net.
18: 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Preventing burnout isn't just about avoiding stress. It's about creating a workplace

0: 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So not only are we living longer, but our older adults are living longer, and that population is growing.
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4: 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A Warrensburg man made his initial court appearance yesterday morning for assault and robbery charges in Johnson County. According to a probable cause statement, Warrensburg police responded just before 12:30 a.m. Sunday for a report of an assault and shots fired incident. A man later identified as 30-year-old Jeremy Ryan Vance was located by a witness at the scene, while a man with visible facial injuries was found at the Warrensburg Police Department. He claimed he had provided a ride to Vance. However, Vance allegedly demanded $20 from him and threatened him with a knife. He then began strangling the victim as he was driving. The victim stated he attempted to pull his loaded firearm, but instead was able to successfully stop the vehicle and flee. He lost both the gun and a vape pen and claimed one to two gunshots were fired behind him as he fled. Vance claimed the victim had sexually assaulted him in the back seat of the vehicle, and he placed him in a chokehold to get away. He then took the gun and fired a shot into a ditch before discarding it. An investigation of the vehicle indicated that the struggle took place in the front seat of the vehicle, not the back. Vance was arrested on charges of second-degree assault, armed criminal action, unlawful use of a firearm, unlawful use of a weapon, stealing, and second-degree robbery. He pled not guilty to the charges. Counsel status hearing for Vance is scheduled for tomorrow at 1:30 p.m. Warrensburg Police Department also arrested a subject following a burglary attempt. That was the evening of Thursday, June the 4th. A probable cause statement says officers were alerted to the burglary reported at a residence in the city limits of Warrensburg at 11:59 p.m. on Thursday. Officers were notified that the residents were inside the home during the break-in. Upon the arrival, officers entered and made contact with the alleged burglar, identified as 34-year-old Caleb Crumroy of Warrensburg. Officers gave Crumroy commands, but he resisted, fled into the kitchen of the residence, where he grabbed a kitchen pan to defend himself. Police then used their taser to subdue Crumroy and take him into custody. Officers at the scene suspected Crumroy was under the influence of drugs at the time of his arrest. Authorities made contact with the residents of the home, who stated that Crumroy had broken the front door frame and entered the residence completely nude. Crumroy was said to have attempted to strike the victims with a broken piece of the door frame, but they disarmed him and locked the

0: themselves inside their bedroom. And there were also young children inside the residence during this time. Grimroy has been charged with felonies for burglary in the first degree and resisting arrest, as well as misdemeanors for sexual misconduct in the first degree and assault in the fourth degree. Bond was set at $75,000 cash only. A counsel status hearing will be held at 1:30 p.m. tomorrow at the Johnson County Circuit Court. Nancy Anderson Children's Memorial Gardens Fund Advisory Board will be holding a meeting today at 5:30. That'll be at the office of the home team at 109 West Young, Warrensburg. After today, next meeting for the Johnson County Commission will be on Thursday, beginning at 8:30 at their temporary location at the Reese School, 301 West Market Street, Suite 105. And absentee ballots for the August 4th primary election will be available at the Johnson County Clerk's Office starting Tuesday, June 23rd. And the last day to register for the August 4th primary election is Wednesday, July the 8th. Register in person at the clerk's office or on the Missouri Secretary of State's website. 73-year-old Lawrence Larry Raymond Zeller of Lexington, Missouri, died at his home in Lexington on June 7th. Services will be scheduled at a later date. Memorials in the care of Valerie Brock will be used to carry out Larry's final wishes. Memories and condolences may be left at LedfordFamilyFH.com or on their Facebook page. Arrangements entrusted to the Walker Nadler Fuller Funeral Home in Lexington. That's KOKO News. I'm Marion Woods.
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2: 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Central Missouri Athletics announced on Monday that a brand new state-of-the-art playing surface currently being installed inside the Hughes Athletics Center. The new playing surface, manufactured by Robin Sports Surfaces and featured in numerous NCAA and NBA arenas and practice facilities throughout the United States. The Robin's MVP court system being installed is designed to enhance athletic performance, comfort, and safety. The flooring system is engineered to reduce vibration and provide a more uniform playing surface. NBA action last night. Spurs over the Knicks 115-111. Wimby 32 points, 8 boards, 6 assists. Knicks lead that series 2-1. Game 4 Wednesday 7:30. Royals Cardinals both had the day off yesterday. Texas is at Kansas City. St. Louis is at the Mets. Kansas City Chiefs have signed Legarius Sneed to a 1-year $5 million deal. Indiana Fever beat Washington 78-76 last night. Caitlin Clark, 19 points, 5 assists, made a 3 for the win with 1.5 seconds left in the game. For KOKO Sports, I'm Greg Hassler.
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4: Quiet day for direct cash cattle business and cash hogs close higher. Hello, I'm Megan Grebner with this Brownfield closing farm break. Direct cash cattle trade activity was relatively quiet Tuesday. A few bids did surface in Nebraska at $403. Those were passed. Current asking prices in Texas are at $258 to $260 live, but there were no bids on the table. The rest of cattle country has been quiet. Significant trade volume isn't expected to develop until sometime later in the week. Cash hogs closed higher with a solid negotiated run. Processors have been more aggressive in their procurement efforts. Barrows and gilts at the National Daily Direct were up $1.37 with a weighted average of $97.48. The Iowa Minnesota was $1.34 higher with a weighted average of $97.52. And the Western Corn Belt closed $1.37 higher with a weighted average of $97.48. For the latest in market news, go to brownfieldagnews.com. I'm Megan Grebner for Brownfield.
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9: This is doing long-term damage to the Democrat brand. Backing a Nazi-tattooed military contractor after literally running against fascism for 4 years. The Party of Women backing a guy accused of domestic abuse. Finally, they found a straight, blue-collared looking guy who served in the military to run as a Democrat. They are not going to let this guy go. They think if they dump him, they'll never win back men because they think this guy's cool to men. They think Plattner's the kind of guy you want to have a beer with. And maybe you do. One beer. And then you get the heck out of there. Because everything this guy's done in his life's been a disaster. Everywhere he goes, people get hurt. And Democrats, they're next.
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0: From the Cocoa Weather Center, the Warrensburg forecast tonight, mostly clear, low in the morning, 74. Tomorrow, another sunny day, high near 90. Heat index values up to 100, and a south-southwesterly wind gusting to 32 miles an hour. Tomorrow night, chance of showers and thunderstorms, partly cloudy, low 73, chance of rain again on Thursday, mostly sunny though, with a high near 90.
10: This Missouri Net Sports Report is from the Missouri Department of Mental Health. Problem gambling is a mental health condition that can affect anyone. Keeping sports about the game helps keep the fun in competition.
11: Missouri Net Sports, I'm Bill Pollack. Alabama, Georgia, Texas, and Oklahoma make up half of the College World Series field. Every SEC baseball program except Missouri has made at least one World Series appearance since Mizzou joined the league. Now, the Tigers went 24-38, an 8-game improvement from a year ago, but Athletic Director Laird Veach knows it's a struggle for the Tigers.
12: It is a challenging sport for us, candidly, right? It's a sport that, you know, being the furthest north, kind of some tradition and history, and, you know, just not having the level of competitive success over the years, it's difficult.
11: Veach won't use that as an excuse, but for now he stays the course with head coach Kerrick Jackson.
12: Got to keep getting better, and we can't accept that as what we've been, but we need to really push forward and get to another level.
11: The Cardinals have won four in a row. They've got Dustin May starting tonight. He's 3-6, and he gets the ball in the opener against the New York Mets, who are last in the National League East. And the Royals hosting the Rangers. Stephen Kolek taking advantage of his opportunities in the starting rotation. A 3-1 record, a 3.32 ERA for KC. Nathan Eovaldi will start for Texas. Ivan Barbashev, the former St. Louis Blues forward, now with the Vegas Golden Knights, are up 2-1 on Carolina in the Stanley Cup Finals. Game 4 is tonight. Barbashev with a goal and an assist so far in this series. Last night in the NBA Finals, the Knicks dropped Game 3, 115-111 to the Spurs. They still lead the series 2-1. Jefferson City Jay star OG Anunoby scored 28 points last night in the loss. And the Chiefs started mandatory minicamp today. Bill Pollack, Missouri Net Sports.
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17: Had not his father died when young John Christie was a youth, he might have been a farmer near Cincinnati, Ohio. He thought of becoming a lawyer, but his brother was a professor at the Kansas City Dental College, and because admiration for the brother, John Christie went to Kansas City and studied dentistry. He decided to practice in a small town when his health went bad briefly, and he headed to Vandalia, Illinois, where his wife's parents lived. But while waiting in St. Louis between trains, he happened to see a newspaper ad for a dental office in Festus, south of St. Louis. That short-circuited his plans to go to Illinois. In 1932, he was elected to the House of Representatives after that friend of his put him in the race. The only time he'd been to the capital city before that was to take his state dental examination. He couldn't even find his way around the Capitol when he was showed where to take his seat. That first term, he was chairman of the Military Affairs Committee, and in his second term, he was named Speaker of the House. The next term, he was also Speaker, and in his last term, he was the Speaker a third time. The first person to serve three terms as Missouri Speaker. It's only happened three times since. Christie once said it was fun the first time, not so much fun the second time, and hell the third time. Not until 1987 was someone named Speaker for a fourth straight term, when Bob Griffin was picked. Christie had caught the eye of Tom Pendergast, the political boss in Kansas City, and when Lloyd Stark ran for governor, Pendergast called several other men thought to be potential candidates, including Christie, to his office, and told them he couldn't back them for governor. Christie said that was okay. He was more interested in becoming lieutenant governor anyway. Pendergast told Christie he'd get the Pendergast support 4 years later. But 4 years later, boss Tom had run afoul of the law. Nephew Jim was in charge. Jim told Christie to file, but the formal endorsement never came, and Lieutenant Governor Frank Harris filed for a third term. The 1940 election saw John Christie carry Kansas City by 8,200 votes, despite lack of Pendergast support. But of all places to lose, he lost Central and Southeast Missouri. He totaled more than 250,000 votes, but he lost by 25,000. He'd been in the National Guard for years, and during World War II, he was named to a high position in the Selective Service System. He was in charge of the St. Louis area. Farmers of German origin in the area were his biggest headache. There were times when he tried to get a German farmer's son, who was drafted into the Army, but the boy would get a deferment because he was an important part of the defense effort. Christie would try to draft him again. The lawyer would talk to the congressman, who would talk to Selective Service head Louis Hershey, who would call Christie on the phone and want to know what was going on. Finally, Christie, at Hershey's request, went to the farm to make a special non-uniform visit and found out the important crop they were raising was horseradish. The boy was in the Army soon after. A few years later, when Christie was asked to run again for lieutenant governor, he decided he would back instead the mayor of Jefferson City. That man won, and later moved into the governorship, James T. Blair. Christie more or less switched places with Blair. In the 1960s, he became the mayor of Jefferson City, and he served three terms, retiring at the age of 77 in 1975. He died at the age of 80 in 1978. John Christie, whose life and history of our state were altered by a newspaper ad in the St. Louis advertising a dentist's office for sale in Festus, had been born on this date, the 9th of June, in 1897.
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1: From the Coco Weather Center, the Warrensburg forecast tonight, mostly clear, low in the morning, 74. Tomorrow, another sunny day, high near 90. Heat index values up to 100, and a south-southwesterly wind gusting to 32 miles an hour. Tomorrow night, chance of showers and thunderstorms, partly cloudy, low 73, chance of rain again on Thursday, mostly sunny though, with a high near 90.
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4: Tonight, the Royals are back home to open a six-game homestand with a first of three against the Texas Rangers. Good evening from the IBEW Local 124 broadcast booth here at Kauffman Stadium. Along with Denny Matthews, Jake Eisenberg, and our producer-engineer Eric Guthrie, I'm Steve Stewart. Stephen Kolick will be the Royals starting pitcher tonight. Nathan Eovaldi goes for Texas. Coming up, Jake talks to a guy who had a big weekend in his hometown, Isaac Collins. Also, Ryan talks to the Royals manager, Matt Quatrero. But next, we go down on the farm when the Bob Allen Ford pregame show continues on the Royals Baseball Network.
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9: The Omaha Storm Chasers out-hit the Columbus Clippers in every game, but claim just a pair of wins in their first five games in a road series at Huntington Park in Columbus. The offensive star of the week was outfielder Cameron Meisner, who connected for four home runs in the first four games, driving in nine runs in the process. Through Saturday's action, Meisner's 50 RBIs ranked second in the International League and ninth in the minor leagues. The newest addition to the Storm Chasers, outfielder Matthew Lugo, is certainly fitting in well. Lugo went 3-for-8 with a pair of RBIs over his first three games, and he hit back-to-back home runs with Meisner Saturday. It was his first long ball with Omaha. A 2-1. High fly ball launched into the Columbus night sky. That one's out of here. Got a home run for Matthew Lugo. A On the mound, the two newest additions to Omaha's bullpen, veterans Genesis Cabrera and Luke Jackson, each offer two scoreless appearances in the series, with Jackson striking out four and retiring all nine batters he faced. From Huntington Park in Columbus, Ohio, for the Omaha Storm Chasers, I'm Nick Batters.
10: Double A, Northwest Arkansas.
11: The Naturals returned home to face the A's Double A affiliate, the Midland Rockhounds, for a six-game set after 2 weeks on the road in an effort to turn their luck around. They did just that to halt a seven-game losing streak, taking wins in the series' second and third games. Right-hand pitcher Drew Beam tossed a stellar outing in the second game of the set, holding Midland to one run on four hits and a walk over five innings with five strikeouts. Lefty Hunter Patterson followed up with five frames of his own, letting up two runs on four hits in another Nats win. The Naturals' offense was exceptional against the Rockhounds, with players like Jack Pineda and Canyon Brown hitting 300 or better, while Rudy Martin Jr., Jorge Alfaro, Sam Kulasingham, and Carson Rockefeller all homered, but it was Colton Becker who stole the show. The utility man led the team with eight hits through the series' fifth game, five of which came in one night to set a new career high.
12: The pitch. Becker lines it to right field. That's in for a base hit. Bounces into the gap, but Leary cuts it off. Becker's going for two. Leary's throw comes in. It's offline. Colton Becker, 5 for 5 with a double tonight.
11: From Arvest Ballpark with the Northwest Arkansas Naturals, I'm Sean Murray.
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13: The River Bandits hosted the Midwest League leading South Bend Cubs for their only visit to Davenport this season, but dropped four out of the seven game set's first six contests. While it was a generally slow start to the week at the plate, Blake Mitchell and Darlene Figueroa both struck for a long ball, with Mitchell smacking his 10th of the season Wednesday and Figueroa launching his team leading 11th and 12th of the year Tuesday and Saturday. Luke Pelzer kept all of his damage within the yard, but is now the league's leading hitter. After batting .474 through the first six games of the series, the hit machine owns a mark of .340 through 41 games this year, and added to his total with a four-hit, career-high 5 RBI effort in Game 1 of Friday's doubleheader. On the mound, Tanner Jones and Emmanuel Reyes combined for a pair of quality starts, with Reyes lowering his ERA to a league-best .274 in the process. LP Langevin followed Reyes' effort Thursday with three strikeouts over two perfect innings of relief before Camden Edge locked up his club's first win of the series with a dominant ninth. 3-2 to Bowser. Got him! Called strike three, ball game over! Camden Edge strikes out the side in a perfect ninth inning. For the Quad Cities River Bandits, I'm Kyle Kercheval.
10: Single A, Columbia.
14: The Columbia Fireflies have taken three of their first five against the Fayetteville Woodpeckers, and it all started with another Kendry Churio start Tuesday. The 18-year-old worked 5 1/3 one-hit innings to open up the series with his second consecutive win. Churio punched out five to give Columbia the advantage in a one-run victory. The Fireflies also got a quality start from Jose Gutierrez Thursday. Gutierrez worked the Fireflies' third quality start of the season as he held the Woodpeckers to one run and recorded a career-best 8 strikeouts in the victory. Ronnie Cabrera got back on track with a strong outing Saturday. The righty had 2 RBI singles with 2 outs that helped propel the Fireflies to a 6-3 victory. Over the series, Cabrera is batting .316 with 4 RBI and a pair of steals. Lastly, Michael Lombardi struck out 5 batters over 4 innings Saturday. That gives Lombardi a single-A best 68 strikeouts across his first 41 2/3 innings this season. The righty is tied for the 15th most strikeouts in minor league baseball this season. Spokane's Jackson Cox leads the way with 78. From Columbia, I'm John Kosis.
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4: Back on the Bob Allen Ford pregame show, Royals and Rangers coming up in just a bit. Right now, we're joined by a special guest. Jeff Diskin is the baseball coach at Pembroke Hill High School, and he's the Blue KC Coaches with Character honoree for the month of June. 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Great to have you with us.
20: Great to be here. Thank you.
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20: Oh, it's an honor. Coaching such a noble profession, and there's so many great coaches in the city, and the neat thing about this award is it goes to coaches of all sports.

0: are the big things. Everybody looks at the big things, and the big things are what get all the recognition. But the little things are what win you games. And little things from your preparation in the off season to how you run on and off the field during a game to just how you carry yourself on the field, how you wear your uniform, just all the little things end up making the big things. And there's no such thing really as a little thing.
1: How rewarding is it to see your players and former players succeeding off the diamond?
0: Oh, I don't say that's really what it's all about, but that's a big part of what it's about. And our last game this year as a home game, as a district championship game, I think we had 10 former players show up to watch the game. And for the players to come back and want to be a part of the program, continue to be a part of the program, keep you updated on their life events, and just, you know, it's fun seeing the relationship evolve from a coach-player to a friend-friend relationship over years, over time.
1: When you reflect on the end of the season, how do you define success?
0: Well, there's several ways to define success. I think one of them is how many players from team you coach this year go back out again the next year. You want to keep them playing. That's a big one. Is the team better at the end of the season than they were at the beginning of the season? And is the team bought into what you're trying to teach and emphasize? And are they committed to the program? So those are the elements of success in our program.
1: Well, Coach Jeff Diskin, thanks again. Congratulations. And we're so happy you stopped by to share a bit of your story with us.
0: Appreciate it. Thanks, Stu.
1: That's Jeff Diskin, baseball coach at Pembroke Hill High School in the Blue KC, Coaches with Character, honoree for June. Royals and Rangers coming up as the Bob Allen Ford pregame show continues on the Royals Baseball Network.
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7: Welcome back to the Bob Allen Ford pregame show. We're now joined by Isaac Collins, our Hawthorne Bank player to bank on. You just finished four games at your home ballpark, so to speak, up in the Twin Cities. And I'm wondering what it's like for you to play at a ballpark that you grew up going to as a kid.
8: It's surreal. I got to play there last year for the first time, but even going back again this year, running out to my position out on left, just looking around and reminding myself that, here I am, I'm doing it. 10-year-old me, if someone would have said, hey, you're going to be playing at Target Field someday in front of all your friends and family, I would be ecstatic. And for that to be a reality is just a blessing, and it was a special weekend for sure.
7: What was 10-year-old you's favorite memory of going to Twins games?
8: Good question. I would say when I was 11 years old, we won the state tournament, and we got presented these rings at the Twins game, and back then it was at the Metrodome, and we got to sing the Take Me Out to the Ball Game up in the booth, got our faces all on the big screen, Jumbotron, and got to go down the field. Yeah, so that's probably one of my better memories as a young kid at Twins games.
7: On the field, you guys win 3 of 4 from the Twins. You have 5 walks and only 1 strikeout in the 4 games. For you, how much is that strikeout-to-walk ratio an indicator of your timing at the plate and

0: future success?
1: Good. I mean, swing decisions is kind of ultimately where everything starts for me. So if I'm swinging at the right pitches, that means either I'm, you know, getting good results, putting the ball in play, or I'm walking. And so in Minnesota, you know, I've reached base a lot, and that's my game. That's who I am as a player, and that's really ultimately what I'm trying to do each night. The next step is to, you know, start to drive the ball, you know, get barrels out front while still maintaining those good swing decisions.
0: Rangers are in town to start off this homestand. This is a team you guys saw just a week ago, and on the other side they have Nicky Lopez, who played here for so many years and was drafted out of Creighton just like you. And once upon a time found out that when you were visiting Creighton, he was one of the players that hosted you and showed you around the campus and the university. What do you remember about that?
1: Yeah, it was senior year, fall. Creighton, they showed a lot of interest, and they checked off all the boxes for me. There really was just one box that needed to be checked off, and that was, you know, the players and the campus and just the student life and, you know, what that all was like. And got to spend a night with Nicky and, you know, the rest of the guys in the team, and, you know, had a good time. And next morning I woke up and I was like, yeah, I'm going to commit here. So he did his job.
0: And now there are a couple of Blue Jays on the field tonight for Royals and Rangers game one. That's Isaac Collins, our Hawthorne Bank player to bank on. 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
8: Welcome back to the Bob Allen Ford pregame show. 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The Circus Sports betting line of the day is, will Vinny Pasquantino record an RBI this evening? Yes is plus 170. No is minus 210. 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
14: Back at Kauffman Stadium with the Bob Allen Ford pregame show and our time to chat with Matt Quatrero with a road trip that didn't start out great but finished good.
15: Yeah, I mean, I'm really proud of the guys, the way they kept competing. You know, the start of that trip was really demoralizing. You know, we got beat up the first day, then had the loss when we had the lead late in the second day. We were coming back again the third day and just came up short. And then you get on the road and you're facing another team that had been playing pretty well in the Reds, and to battle two or three of those games, you know, you start to feel some positive energy, especially winning the third game late after being walked off the second game. You know, the guys just don't stop, you know, and that's a tribute to them. It's a tribute to the coaches for putting them in the right frame of mind and understanding that there's a lot of baseball left. And to wrap up that road trip 500, sure, a lot better than it looked like it was going to be when we started.
14: Q, you have been asked a season's worth, maybe two seasons worth of questions already about the offense. It feels like in Cincinnati and Minnesota, the offense kind of got into a flow of scoring early and moving runners and stealing bases. And there were a lot of clutch hits, too, at two outs.
15: Yeah, I mean, I think the points that we've been trying to emphasize over the last month and a half have been like, how do we function as nine, not what do you do as an individual? Because we know it's an individual game. When you get in the box, it's you against the pitcher. But there are things, you know, when it comes to bunting or moving the runners or shooting the hole, that guys are starting to understand more and execute more. You know, you can understand it. You and I could go up there and know where we want to hit it and never be able to do it. But guys are executing. They're looking for different pitches in different spots. And I think that's been rewarding. And you see some of the fruits of that in, you know, like we talk about, stay in the fight. You know, we get in a close game. It's 2-2, 3-3, whatever it is. You got a chance, and it doesn't have to be a homer. It can be move the runner. It can be get the guy in on a sac fly, and you still impact the game.
14: And you're making me think about the four-run inning when Starling Marte hit the home run on Sunday. You got the first run across. You scored one run, so you got the job done, and then he hits a three-run home run to make it four.
15: Yeah, we're certainly not going to turn down three-run homers, right? I mean, when you can score with one swing of the bat and drive in a few runs, that's a huge lift to you. You know, we were down in that game. Mikel, two-out single through the right side. You know, that's kind of what we're talking about. He knew that was an open spot. He got a pitch to do it on. He didn't hit it particularly hard, but get the run in. That buoys everybody's, you know, optimism. And then Marte follows right up after that with the homer.
14: What's he meant to the team so far in the clubhouse and in the dugout?
15: Well, he's a pro. I mean, he's been through a lot of seasons, ups and downs in this big leagues, personally and with different teams. He knows how to prepare every day. He knows how to talk to young players. He knows what they need to hear at certain times, and he continues to prepare himself. I mean, you'll see him out here shagging fly balls. He's not getting a ton of at-bats. He's not getting a ton of reps in the outfield, but he prepares himself, and if he doesn't have a good at-bat, he moves on to the next one.
14: Q, the game on Sunday was a win, but it ended with no Bobby Witt Jr., no Salvador Perez, no Jack Caglione on the field. Good to see all three of them back in there tonight.
15: Yeah, you know, Salvi had the thumb get banged up on the wild pitch a few nights ago. It feels much better. It's a matter of getting some of the inflammation out of there. Cags, we were very optimistic. You know, he ran into the wall. He's a big person running into a hard object there, and we just wanted to play it safe. He, in all likelihood, probably could have played on Sunday, but knowing that we had the day off yesterday to get those 2 days back-to-back, and it had been a day game the day previously, so understanding just getting him some rest. And Bobby plays every single day, so he had a little bit of knee soreness. We were able to get it scanned yesterday on the off day. It looked good. He feels a lot better today.
14: All right, last thing. Steven Kolek did not do very well against the Rangers at the beginning of the road trip. Then he outpitched Chase Burns in Cincinnati. He's done that a couple of times this year. He's only had really two, you'd call, bad starts, but has bounced back immediately.
15: Yeah, and I think that's what you see within game, too. You know, even the Rangers game, he scored on early, but then for the next three innings or so was really mowing him down. Then there were a couple unearned runs later. He doesn't get phased by things very easily, so I don't think he's thinking much about his previous outing, whether it was good or bad. You know, he's going to go out there with his game plan and try to execute pitches.
14: All right, Q, thank you. Good luck tonight.
15: Thank you.
14: Royals manager Matt Quatrero. We'll have more from Kauffman Stadium with the Bob Allen Ford pregame show right after this.
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8: Royals and Rangers, the first of three here at Kauffman Stadium. Steve Stewart with you here. The starting lineups first for Skip Schumacher and his Texas Rangers. They're 32-33 on the year. Jock Peterson leads off for them. He's the DH. Batting second, the shortstop, Corey Seager. Hitting third at third base, Josh Jung. The cleanup hitter in right field is Brandon Nimmo. Batting fifth in left field, Wyatt Langford. Hitting sixth at second base, Ezekiel Duran. Batting seventh at first base, Jake Berger. Hitting eighth in center field, Evan Carter. And batting ninth, it's the catcher, Kyle Higashioka. And on the mound, it is Nathan Eovaldi. Again for Texas, Peterson, Seager, Young, Nimmo, Langford, Duran, Berger, Carter, and Higashioka. For the Royals, Matt Quatrero's club 27 and 39. Carter Jensen leads off, and he'll be the catcher. Batting second at shortstop, Bobby Witt Jr. Batting third at third base, Michael Garcia. The cleanup hitter at first base, Vinny Pasquantino. Hitting fifth, the DH tonight, Salvador Perez. Batting sixth in right field, Jack Caglione. Hitting seventh at second base, Michael Massey. Batting eighth in left field, Isaac Collins. And hitting ninth in center field, Kyle Isbell. And on the mound for the Royals, Stephen Kolick. Again for KC, it's Jensen, Witt, Garcia, Pasquantino, Perez, Caglione, Massey, Collins, and Isbell. And the umpires, James Jean behind the plate, Eric Bacchus at first base, Chris Siegel, the second base umpire, the crew chief, Chad Fairchild, will be at third base. It's the Royals and the Rangers, game one of three, and Jake Eisenberg joins you in a moment.
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5: 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Tonight, the Royals face right-hander Nathan Eovaldi, who throws his splitter about 40% of the time. That's his best pitch. Opponents are hitting just 176 against it. But against his four-seam fastball and his sinker, he's allowed an average of 386 and six of his 14 home runs this year. It's Stephen Kolick on the mound for the Royals. Last time out, seven innings of two-run ball against the Reds. He tied a career high with eight strikeouts, and a lot of that was thanks to his slider. He induced a career high seven swings and misses with his slider in his last start against the Reds. It's the Royals and Rangers, game one of three. First pitch is next.
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5: Good evening from Kauffman Stadium. After a 10-day road trip and an off day yesterday, the Royals are finally back in Kansas City. Thanks for joining us inside the IBEW Local 124 broadcast booth with the Hall of Famer Denny Matthews, Steve Stewart, and our producer-engineer Eric Guthrie. I'm Jake Eisenberg. The Royals went 5-5 on the road trip, which did include a series against the Texas Rangers. The Royals got swept by the Rangers to start the road swing, and so they're trying to return the favor now at Kauffman Stadium. It's game one of three between the Royals and Rangers. The Royals are 27-39, tied for fourth place in the American League Central, 9 games back of the first place Cleveland Guardians. Meanwhile, the Rangers enter at 32-33, just a game below 500, and they're in second place in the American League West, 2 games back of the first place Seattle Mariners. It is 88 degrees at Kauffman Stadium, but it feels a lot warmer than that. A dew point of 74. It is oppressively humid today in Kansas City. There is a strong breeze going out to left field that does cool us off a little bit, and hopefully the temperature drops as the sun does. Bright blue skies, puffy white clouds here at Kauffman Stadium, and the stadium lights are on just before first pitch. 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Right-hander Stephen Kolek is warming up on the mound. He and the Royals are wearing the home white jerseys tonight. Royals in blue script across the chest with the royal blue numbers on the lower left side of the jersey and on the back. Stephen Kolek wears number 32. White pants, thick royal blue stripe down the side of each leg, and then the royal blue caps with the interlocking white KC logo on the front. The Rangers are in their road grays, gray tops, gray bottoms, red, blue, and white stripe down the side of each leg, Texas across the chest in block blue letters outlined in white, and the same goes for the numerals on the back, blue numbers outlined in white, and when the Rangers take the field, blue caps with the white Texas T on the front. The first pitch is presented by Simply Fuel. 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Here's the Hall of Fame voice of the Kansas City Royals, Denny Matthews.
10: All right, Jake, and it's Jock Peterson to lead off for Texas. Peterson is their designated hitter, batting average .238. And Jock had a tough game yesterday against Cleveland. He went 0-for-5. One strikeout, and he also grounded into a double play. So a new game for Peterson, and here we go. And Kolek's first pitch is a high fastball. 8 home runs, 39 hits for Peterson. Left-handed batter, Corey Seager to follow. And the 1-0 delivery is grounded foul past the Royals' dugout. That evens the count at 1-1. Jake told you about the weather. And if this night wasn't perfect for home runs, then I don't know what would be. There's a high foul ball out of play, third base side. And Kolek has the count in his favor, 1-2. When you have a combination of heat, humidity, and a strong wind, the wind is out of the south. That is 25 to 30 miles an hour. High fly ball. You better communicate in the outfield. In comes Isbell, and he runs everybody off the play and makes the catch. So Peterson begins the game with a soft fly ball to center. So important that the outfielders, they communicate with each other. The infielders and outfielders communicate. Just the wind will do tricks. Corey Seager hitting 183. He takes ball one. One ball, no strikes. 30 hits for Seager. He has spent some time on the injury list so far this year. Kolick's next pitch is grounded fair past third with an inside-out swing, and Seager's thinking second base, but very quickly, Collins to the ball, gets it back to the infield, so it's a single. So Seager follows the fly ball to center with a single, and up comes Josh Young. Young, the Rangers' third baseman, hitting 313. So he's off to a good start. He hits right-handed. And he has already accumulated 72 hits. And swinging, hits a bullet and a diving stab by the shortstop, Bobby Witt Jr. Didn't have much time to react. All he could do was lunge to his left, stick out the glove, and make the play on the hot line drive off the bat of Young. Some good defense behind Kolick, thanks to Witt. Runner at first, two down for Brandon Nimmo. Texas right fielder hitting 249. He has seven home runs, 60 hits. Left-handed batter and a breaking ball strike from Kolick. Stephen Kolick making start number seven. And the 26th start as a big leaguer. Target set by Jensen. In comes a pitch and a chopping ground ball past the first base dugout and bouncing into the party suite just beyond the dugout. And the count is quickly in Kolick's favor, 0-2. Left-handed batter Nimmo was tempted to swing. He laid off. That pitch missed down and in, and the count is one ball, two strikes. Just the start of game one of a three-game series. Two night games, an afternoon contest. A look at first. And Kolick's next pitch. Started to swing, could not stop. Around he goes, and that's a strikeout. That's the inning. So Seager's opposite field single amounts to nothing. Excellent play by shortstop Bobby Witt Jr. turned the inning around, and after half an inning, Texas nothing, and the Royals are coming up.
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10: No score, bottom of the first. Jensen Witt, Garcia coming up against Texas right-hander Nathan Eovaldi. Eovaldi is 1-5, lost 6. His ERA is 4.10. He's been around 36 years old, 6'2", 220. Carter Jensen hitting 213. So the right-handed pitcher facing the left-handed batter. And Eovaldi's first pitch is swung on and fouled off. Eovaldi has already given up 14 home runs so far this year. We talked about the elements tonight, just perfect for home runs. The ball is really going to fly. Strong wind, high humidity, high temperature, perfect. There's a high pop foul off third. Will land in the seats, and Carter Jensen quickly down in the count 0-2. Eovaldi, fastball splitter. He'll throw a cutter. He'll throw a curveball. Trying to mix his pitches. He won't overpower anybody. The 0-2 pitch to Jensen. Strike three called. Fastball in the upper portion of the strike zone and on the inside corner. And Jensen did not pull the trigger. Pretty good pitch by Eovaldi. Accounts for the first out of the inning. And now Bobby Witt Jr. Witt hitting 280 with 73 hits, 9 home runs. Eovaldi to Witt. Off speed and low, and it's 1-0, no strikes. Witt was 0-4 in Minnesota yesterday. 4 out of 17 in that series. Eovaldi, 1-0 pitch. And it is outside. 2 balls, no strikes. Just underway, bottom of the first. Nobody on, one out. Witt with a count in his favor, 2-0. Next pitch in on the hands and chopped foul off his foot. So Eovaldi came in hard and Witt was tangled up with that pitch, and the best he could do was chop it foul off his foot.
13: He is also nursing a sore right knee. That's what forced him to exit Sunday's game in Minnesota. He missed the final few innings of that game, but he did say today that that was more precautionary than anything else. Just wanted to make sure it didn't get worse, and he is feeling just fine now.
10: The count's still in his favor. 2 balls and a strike. Sunshine in left center, dead center, and right center. Everything else in the shadow. 2-1 pitch. Breaking ball off the outside edge. And now 3 balls, 1 strike to Witt. Witt would love to get something to pull and lift and let that 30 to 35 mile an hour southerly breeze do the rest. Eovaldi deals and a swing and a just barely nicked it. A full count of 3-2, and Witt was trying to pull that pitch. Nathan Eovaldi. This is his 13th start. Witt takes a little bit low, ball 4, and the Royals have a runner with 1 out. Brings up Garcia. 62 hits and 3 home runs for the Royals third baseman. Batting average 266. Witt has a very safe lead at first. And Garcia, after the first pitch, whacks it foul down the right field line, strike 1. Nothing, nothing. First inning. Eovaldi last pitch in St. Louis last Tuesday. He was not the pitcher of record. First time he had not been involved in a decision. He looks at Witt, who has a safe lead. In comes a pitch, and the breaking ball is low and outside. So one ball, one strike.
13: Now, wins and losses for starting pitchers have fallen by the wayside, maybe, in terms of what they tell you about a pitcher, certainly compared to the days when guys were going complete games all the time. But to have that many decisions in today's game is really interesting.
10: Yeah, it sure is. And Eovaldi gets out there, and he's either going to win or lose. He snaps the throw to first. And Witt, who had a little bigger lead, back safely, scrambling in head first. How much does his knee allow him to try to steal? But don't be surprised if he does try to go. 1-1. Pitch to Garcia right in there, a strike. It's 1-2. Point out that there's a ton of room between the second baseman Duran and the first baseman Berger. And Garcia very adept at hitting the ball to the opposite field. And the 1-2 delivery is low and outside. And two balls, two strikes. Garcia went 1-for-4 with an RBI yesterday in Minnesota. He was 2 out of 9 in that series. Witt edging off the base, not running, and the pitch way low and outside, backhanded by the catcher. So 3-2, and now Witt might be running. Pasquantino will be next. 3 balls, 2 strikes. Nathan Eovaldi looks at first and thinking that Witt might be going and maybe leaning a little bit. He managed to sling the throw over to first base and Witt back to the base safely. Three and two, one on, one out. There goes Witt. The pitch is sliced down the right field line, foul and out of play. Witt back to first. Garcia will see another 3-2 pitch. Garcia on the entire road trip was 5 out of 16. Drove in 3 runs, scored a couple. And Witt a lead. And there he goes. And a swing and a miss. Throw to second. Head first slide, but Witt is out. So, Witt out at second base on the strike him out, throw him out at second double play, and at the end of one inning, there is no score.
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10: go to the second inning. Wyatt Langford is the leadoff man for Texas, and he takes a fastball from Kolick a little bit up and in for ball one. Wyatt Langford, 21 hits, batting average 233. Next one to the right-handed hitter is a strike. One ball, one strike. Langford missed 39 games with a strained forearm, and so he's now just getting back around into form, form that he would like. There's a pitch high and tight, and it's two balls, one strike. Langford yesterday against Cleveland went 1-for-4, and that one hit was a home run. 2-1 pitch is swung on and missed. This is Kolick's third career start against the Texas Rangers. He is 0-2 against them. Next pitch misses and a full count of 3-2. Kolick faced the Rangers 11 days ago at the beginning of that road trip. And now ball four, and Kolick's unhappy with himself for missing the target. It's paused right here for station identification. This is the Royals Baseball Network.
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10: Rangers have their second base runner of the game, runner at first, and Duran is at the plate. Ezekiel Duran, second baseman, and he takes ball one from Kolick. Duran hitting 293. Kolick looks at first. Next pitch to the right-handed batter, way low and outside, and it's 2-0. Tonight's game coming to you live from the IBEW Local 124 broadcast booth. No score, second inning. Langford a safe lead at first. The 2-0 pitch from Kolick. Strike outside corner. Duran twitched. He was thinking about swinging, just couldn't pull the trigger. Two balls and one strike. Duran went 4-for-5 yesterday against Cleveland. One of his best games as a big leaguer, and he takes way outside. And now three balls, one strike. Duran, a 349 hitter over his last 12 games. A lot of space between first and second, and he goes that way and hits a drive toward the right field corner, and it's going to be off the fence. Duran heads for second. Langford is going to stop at third, and the Rangers have runners second and third with nobody out. So they walk in a double, and Duran continues to swing a hot bat. Up comes Texas first baseman Jake Berger. Berger at 237 with 10 home runs. Royals are going to set their infield at, well, they're going to play halfway with a right-handed batter up there. In comes the pitch, and it's a little bit low and outside, ball one. So Kolick falls behind the number seven hitter in the Rangers batting order. Evan Carter will follow. 1-0 pitch is on the way. Swing and a miss. Kolick can sure use a strikeout. Count is one ball, one strike. Berger was 3 out of 4 yesterday against Cleveland. And that snapped an 0-for-18. So has he become a hot hitter because of yesterday, or is he still fighting a slump? Ground ball into left field. That's going to score one. And Duran will be stopped at third, and it's 1-0 Texas. So Berger, a clean ground ball single right between Witt and Garcia. And the leadoff walk has turned into the first run of the game. RBI number 39 for Berger. Now the Royals infield will play for a double play. Evan Carter, Texas center fielder. He'll hit left-handed. Batting average just 172. Kolek deals, showing bunt, and pulls the bat back and takes a strike. Carter's driven in 19. He has hit a half a dozen home runs.